0: Queenscliff's a miserable 13 still, and it's 14 degrees in Melbourne.
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0: is a song called Australian Made by the Wolf Brothers. Now, get on this, Rob. That came off their most recent album. It came out in August 2025, so we're due for a new album, I would have thought, fairly soon. That was the title track. That album in the 2026 Country Music Awards, Album of the Year, Contemporary Album of the Year, Group Duo of the Year, Heritage Song of the Year, and Vocal Collaboration of the Year. You reckon they could have lift their game a bit, couldn't you?
1: Well, that's not a bad CV, though, is it?
0: Yeah, well, that was numbers 11 to 15 of the Golden Guitars, or say Golden Globes. He's not an actor. Surprisingly, though, we have one of the aforementioned Wolf Brothers, Nick, on the phone. Hello, Nick.
2: Hello.
0: You've got Neil here. Rob's the other voice.
2: Thank you for that. Appreciate that. No, it was a very good night there in Tamworth, getting those awards. So, it's awesome.
0: It's something that Rob and I have never had to worry too much about, getting
1: exactly
0: up on stage.
1: Right.
0: But I would have thought by the time you got up for your fifth one, you've just about done all the thank yous, haven't you?
2: Yeah, we were all out of thank yous by then. sort of a bit, I don't know what to say now by the fifth one, but amazing. You know, I thought we might have got one or something for it, but... to walk away with five that night was unbelievable.
0: I can see what's going to happen next time. Next time. I reckon about speech number three or four. And, of course, the two blokes chatting in Geelong, we'd like to thank them for the exposure.
2: Of course.
1: Yeah. Hey, Nick, let's go back. Where did it all start? Your chosen style of music, the opportunity to create it. Let's get on the journey.
2: All right. Well, I'll take you right back. So we're actually fourth-generation dairy farmers / musicians. Our great-grandfather was a fiddle player. His son, my grandfather, had a band called the Wolf Family Orchestra, and they used to go around playing barn dances and things in Tasmania back in the day. Dad was in a rock and roll band, and, music's always been around for us, and it was pretty inevitable we were going to sort of be on the path of doing music in some way. I guess for us, we grew up, with music all around. We've always played together. We were in Dad's band for a while there. And then the first sort of incarnation of the Wolf Brothers was with Brody and Casey, who lived very close by, caught the school bus together. And, over the early years, we built up a really good following in Tassie, playing, rodeos and pubs and BNS balls and weddings and whatever would happen.
0: Parties, anything.
1: Yeah, Nick, I'm...
2: And then we sort of started writing our own songs, did an EP. That was, pretty well received down in Tassie. But, just couldn't get arrested, basically, over on the Big Island. And then Australia's Got Talent sort of rolled through town in 2012. And we went along and auditioned for that. And that was the thing that sort of opened the door for us and, got us on, national stage. We got to play a bunch of original songs on TV. And then from there we got signed and, we've been on the road ever since. It's been awesome.
1: I'm really disappointed the parallel there because I am the son of a dairy farmer and in the cupboard we found later in life a violin case with a violin in it and I thought, what the hell's that doing now? And it wasn't until after Dad passed that his sister would tell us that how well he played it in when he was young and he just stopped. When the cows came, he stopped playing and we never heard it and it made me very... not angry, but really disappointed because I love the sound of that. And who knows, I could have been a Cameron Brother rock star by now.
2: How good is that? Yeah, I mean, like, that was one thing, Dad with us, like, he never, and Mum, there was never really a plan B. Like, we just love music, all shape and forms, and we're always playing, different things. And, they were very supportive to us, like, in getting us playing music, and there was never... any sort of, we were very, very lucky. We had the fruit pickers' huts down on the farm and we'd get in there with our mates at any given opportunity in the off-season and it'd just be like these basically rehearsal studios and we could make as much noise as we want and, it wouldn't be the same if we didn't grow up like that, for sure.
1: You still milking cows?
0: They grow berries. They don't milk cows.
1: Oh.
2: Yeah, Tom, my brother, he's down there on the farm. That's still gone. He moved into the house, and he sort of kicked me out. So I'm at the other end of the state, and I don't do berry farming anymore. I've just got a little place. We've got a few sheep, and wife's got horses, and we love it.
1: It's magnificent.
0: Now I'm fascinated. obviously, I reckon I can work out where the band name came from. but you mentioned your brother Tom and yourself and two mates. How do the mates feel about being part of a band called the Wolf Brothers? Surely, they, you know.
2: We're originally called One for the Road, which is pretty cringe, you know, looking back on it. But what sort of happened is we'd be playing around the place in Tassie, and then people would just say, oh, yeah, we're going to see the Wolf Boys tonight. And we're like, we should just call it this. You know, that's what people are calling it. I guess that's kind of how it evolved. And, you know, I mean...

0: rock and metal, and which was really good because it sort of really helped us get better at guitars, pretty technical sort of stuff. And when it sort of came time to, we mellowed out and, we started writing songs, and I guess country is just what came out, so...
1: I don't like to name drop, you understand, but I had a beer with James Blundell last Saturday night, just throwing that into the conversation. Yeah, he was playing in Yarraville with a couple of friends of ours, Patsy and Dave, so they had a bit of a get-together there.
0: I think Blundell is very, very under-appreciated for his kind of, at the time, in the early 90s, the sort of brand of country he was doing, unmatched. I think James was my first concert I ever went to. Mum took me. I have a poster somewhere here signed, Nick, all the best, 1992. I think I got him to sign it again in about 2002. And then later on, once we sort of were up and going, he signed it three times, I think. So he's a big one for us.
2: Are you signing posters for him now?
0: No. I couldn't do that.
2: The country and western genre has changed
1: The country and western went out in 1952.
2: Sorry, yeah. But I grew up with Slim Dusty doing Australian. It's changed a lot over the years. It's very close to soft rock or whatever. Do you think it will continue to change, evolve, and who gets to make the decision as to which drafting gate a song goes through to where it belongs? Because a lot of country stuff to me could be very easily on the pop charts.
0: You're on the money there. A drafting gate, great analogy. I don't think anyone gets to hold the drafting gate of country music. I think it's if anything, it's the audience. You look at what Slim was doing back in the day, and you look at even like Waylon Jennings and Willie Nelson and stuff, like when they came out, they were deemed kind of radical, So it's certainly evolved, but I know what you're saying. It's you listen to some of it and you're like, is this really country? This is basically just rock with a banjo, For us, I think what it's about always is the lyrics. And I think if the lyrics are, sort of honest storytelling, real life stuff, that's kind of what I like about it, and that's what draws us to the genre. I don't think it totally matters how it's produced and like how it's like dressed up, but I mean, what is interesting, we're in such another country music boom right now, with guys like Luke Combs, Morgan Wallen, just huge and crossing over into the mainstream, and of course Ella Langley with like Choosing Texas. The thing I find interesting about that, you can't escape that song. It's on like every channel everywhere. But what is interesting about that, it's pretty much a 70s country sounding song. And no one could have predicted that would be the one that would be, I'm hearing that on the most commercial of stations and, pop formats. It's pretty cool. I reckon it's awesome.
1: Yeah, it's interesting though. We've heard, we spoke to Brian Cadd last year, and he brought an album called Dream Train, which was very country. And we asked him what the difference was between a country song and a pop song, and he said that the storytelling. But I guess if you use that exclusively, Paul Kelly's been playing country all his life because all his songs are storytelling. Here's a scoop for people who are listening. Next Saturday, our special guest is Don Walker from Cold Chisel, if you don't mind. And he's written a few songs for a band called Cold Chisel. I'm not sure if you've heard of them. But he also wrote an absolute pearler called Charleville, which he recorded with Slim Dusty, which, same artist, same songwriter, story, but very different sounding song. So there must be something in the orchestration, if that's the right word.
0: Yeah, definitely. I mean, that's some fantastic lyricists and composers and storytellers you've just mentioned there. There's definitely stylistic elements in the production that kind of help it sound country, for sure. I think at the heart of it, it's that lyric and the storytelling aspect. And I think, for me, like you can kind of see through the bulldust lyrics that come out, and there's a lot of songs that are just generic stuff about Friday nights and trucks and
1: play them backwards and you get the girl back and you get your car.
0: Yeah, all that, and that's one thing. We've done those songs. Yeah, that's part of it. But I like the ones that kind of dig a bit deeper and.

0: they might sound traditional, they might sound, you know, modern and hyped, but for me it's that lyric and that all come together of melody and lyric and what it's about. I don't know.
1: So Nick, just on that theme, when you write, are you a lived experienced writer at your best? Does that give you the drive to do your best work rather than fitting in, as you said, that well, we need a song, let's do a Friday night at the pub one?
0: I think there's a bit of everything, you know. It'd be really nice to always be able to write 100% factual, from the heart, you know. I mean, it's always from the heart, but you know, from total real life thing. I think there's always like an element there. I know the next song we're going to put out, like we've just put out Wanna Be, our latest single, which is, you know, that's not a rocket science lyric, that's a good time one. But the next one I'm really excited about because it's probably the most like just genuine, factual, real life one we've ever written. It's actually a song about Shane Warne, and it's a song about when we were kids and we just loved cricket, and it was about, like, you know, our mum took us to this one day match at Bell Reeve Oval. It's like a core memory. And it was kind of an ambitious idea to try and write a song that would, you know, when you're writing like total factual songs, it's sometimes hard to make them, you know, catchy and
2: rhyme.
0: An account, yeah, you know. So I'm really excited about that one. But, yeah.
2: Yeah, the good thing about having a song about Shane Warne is you've got words like born and corn and fawn you can use to rhyme with, can't you?
1: It's got to be obvious. It's got to be corny.
0: Believe it, we used the word Ranatunga. He was in there.
1: Juna. We love him. Great
2: again,
1: memories.
2: When we spoke to Brian Cadd one day, he said to us, I'm sitting on a veranda in a house in Gympie and I'm desperately trying to work out a word that rhymes with Gympie. And we end up with Skimpy, I think, was as good as we could get.
0: That's good.
2: And never got on the album, interestingly enough.
1: So Nick, we know where the past was, we know where the present is, but are you looking now at a bit of a planned future, or are you still at the stage of, well, let's keep doing what we're doing and see where it goes?
0: Well, mate, I guess we're 14 years into our, like, we've been doing this as our full-time job for 14 years, which is, you know, incredible. Most bands don't make it out of the garage, and, you know, probably we didn't think we were going to ever make it out of the garage, so... you know, every year we get to do it. We're just bloody grateful. It's seriously the best job you could ever imagine. So we'll just try and do it as long as we can. But I think for us, like, you know, for a long time our goal was to kind of go over to America and see what we could get going over there. We did get signed. Unfortunately, it coincided with COVID being a thing. And, you know, so then we couldn't go anywhere for 2 years, and you know, the momentum got lost, and in which time some big life changes happened. Tom had his kids, got like 3 kids now. You know, I moved up to the north of Taz and bought my place, and we were like, well, actually we don't really want to go to America and start from the bottom again. So we love it here, we love Australia, you know. And yeah, so we just sort of thought, well, to double down, and if we can become part of the kind of landscape of Australian music and really dig in here, that's what we want to do.
2: Now, I did promise you, I think yesterday when I spoke to you, that we would ask you a question you've never been asked before, and I suspect you've never been asked this one before. As a member of the Northern Tasmanian community, you're going to be going down to Macquarie Point to watch the Devils play, or are you going to stuff that's in the bottom half of the state I'm staying up here?
0: Oh, no, I'll be down there for sure.
2: Excellent.
0: Yeah, what will be hard for me is when we play Carlton.
2: Oh, really?
0: Yeah. So, yeah, we're pretty big Carlton fans. And, you know, I think, like, everyone in Tassie footy fans will really get behind the Devils. Like, it's, you know, this should have happened, like, years and years and years ago, you know. But I think, you know, we have such, like, loyalty to our normal AFL clubs. Like, I think I'll still go for Carlton. I'll go for the Devils as well. I'm not sure what's going to happen when they play each other, you know. We're lucky enough to play at the VFL Devils vs Carlton match last year on Anzac Day. And, yeah, that was, Devils were on a bit of a hot streak there, and that was, Carlton beat them, and I was I still don't really know what to think.
2: Yeah, I would have thought though, Barry Carlton.
0: Actual AFL, that'd be very interesting.
2: Yeah. I would have thought Ben Carlton, that'd be relatively easy to walk away. Like, I'm a Brisbane Lions supporter. It's very hard, obviously, for me to walk away from my club. But, you know, he said just having a little dig.
0: Well, mate, I would have been, but until Josh Fraser took over,
2: this
0: incredible run. Like, so, yeah, it's been a very interesting year for the AFL for us. So, yeah.
2: No, well, I think if you want some pointers as to how that might work, I've been a Brisbane Fitzroy supporter all my life. I got involved calling VFLW football and got to know a number of the girls in the Geelong team because we followed them around a bit, in an appropriate sense, you understand. When they went to the AFLW, I got to see a Geelong-Brisbane game. So similar situation to what you're in. There can be no doubt that when the song starts, you'll be going da da da da da. You won't be singing whatever the Tassie boys and girls are playing. Trust me.
0: That is so funny because when Carlton won that VFL match, like, we were standing up in the stand and we're like, that is a good song though, isn't it?
2: Well, it's probably in the top five. But yeah. So yes, I would suggest that when push comes to shove, your loyalty won't be in question, trust me.
0: All I know is it's very, very good that Tassie is finally getting a side, and I really can't wait to see how it all goes.
1: I don't know if you've been watching the ABC show called Grounded Up, but from the last edition that I watched, they were still looking for a theme song for the new Tassie team. Have the Wolf Brothers been asked to make a contribution?
0: We have put in a submission, yes.
1: Well done.
0: And, a lot of people have. You know, I think it's over 1,000 are in there. But, yeah, if that works out, you know, that'll be really something for us. I think that'd be, how cool, you know, like long after we're gone, you know, if that's still kicking around, so we're crossing everything that, you know.
1: Because it's an interesting, writing model where, you're really just after this short whack that, like the Richmond one and the Carlton one, there's something in it that everyone knows. And even the people that don't barrack for those clubs love those songs. I love the Melbourne song, yours and Richmond. They're just really, really good. So you've got a brief moment to hit the spot and make it memorable. Does that change the way you set it about writing it?
0: Yeah, I think, you know, you hear some of the more recent songs that have, you know, some of the newer ones, like, I think, well, Giants sounded very traditional, but some of the other ones that were kind of, where they haven't gone down that old school route, I just don't think kind of hit as hard. So the one I submitted, my kind of thinking was, you know, we should have always had a team, this song should sound like it's always been around, you know, and so I kind of went pretty old school with it.
1: Yeah, good.
2: Hopefully in the middle of the two versions, like, you sing it twice, obviously, and in the middle you'll have Smacker Fitzgibbon's banjo in there in the middle, surely. That's part of the deal, isn't it?
0: Yeah, I put a few banjos in, a bit of brass, and what was funny on the demo, like, I just sang, like, I tried to emulate some sort of men's choir by just recording myself about 10 times in that kind of voice. I had a lot of fun, actually. It was awesome.
1: Good lad.
2: Call yourself.
0: If it doesn't get anywhere, I still have a lot of fun doing it.
2: Well, you'll have to call yourself the Fable Singers, I think, they're all called the Fable Singers. Can I suggest to you that the song we're about to play probably isn't a great title for the Tasmanian song? It's called Wannabe.
0: Yes.
2: It wouldn't be a good name for the band. Any reason why he decided to cover a Spice Girls song, he said, tongue-in-cheek?
0: Yes, no. It is, just to confirm, it is not a Spice Girls cover from 1996, Spice Girls Wannabe. It's a song we wrote with our mate Phil Barton. He's a Aussie that's lived in Nashville for the last 20-odd years. As a songwriter, he's had a US number one. He's got a bit of a Tassie connection, and that his nan and pop live down here, and he comes down for Christmas, every couple of years. And while he was down last year, we were like, well, boy, down here, mate, you know, come round, have a barbie. If we write something, we write something. If not, whatever.
2: Well,
0: we write Wannabe. And we just, like, this is what I touched on before, you know, I think we've done enough songs about Friday night, cold beer and trucks and denim jeans and stuff like that. And we're like, well, it's just, you know, whatever. Let's just write, like, stuff that's real to us. So, like, we kind of wrote, you know, I never thought I'd be writing the lyrics, chicken salt, Bunnings, 420 Pies, and I don't know what else is there, but it's, you know, we wouldn't have wrote that a few years ago. So we love it.
2: Well, let's just play the introduction and we'll come back and say goodbye. Here, this is the start of it, Rob. Here it is. It's coming. Yo, I'll tell you what I want, what I really, really want. Don't tell me what you want, what you want. No, it's not that one.
0: I don't remember that part in the studio, actually.
2: It had to be done, didn't it? Seriously.
1: Nick, you have...
0: Pretty much every interview has mentioned it, but no one's actually played it yet.
2: No, well, see, this is the innovation that comes with this program.
0: That's all right.
1: Nick, you have been an absolute delight. I love the fact that you've started your life similar to mine and you've done it in a nice, relaxed, calm manner. Whatever comes your way will come your way, but you're having fun doing it. I reckon it's a great story, you boys, and the rest of you that make up the Wolf Brothers. Best wishes. May you get more Tamworth awards and keep running out of people to thank. But it's a ripper Aussie story and we wish you well.
0: Thank you so much, guys. Really good to chat.
2: The song is available on the streaming services now, I believe.
0: Available anywhere you stream your tunes, and turn her up loud. Sounds best that way.
2: You can even pay $2.19 on a particular streaming service and buy the tune, which is what I've done because I'd like to support you guys.
0: That's the equivalent to playing it 1,500 times.
2: Yeah, absolutely.
0: So
2: and I thought it was just more time.
0: People to do that. That'd be wonderful.
2: No, it was more time efficiency to do it that way, I thought.
0: Yeah, muchly.
2: Thanks, Nick. Nick Wolf of the Wolf Brothers. All the best.
1: Good on you, buddy.
0: Thank you, guys.
2: Cheers. Bye.

0: We're up.
1: Hi, I'm Mel. Geelong's creative spirit lives on the pulse. 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

0: Hello, Rob. What do you got?
1: Well, not much really, because it's very difficult to be long-run-ish on a morning like this.
0: Yes.
1: Because there would be a lot of people who would say, ah, sour grapes. But I'll just start off and I'll save it up for a later point because I hope that over the next few weeks things will change. But if I was asked the question this morning about the current state of AFL umpiring, I would say, well, looking on last night's game, it had absolutely no bearing on the result of the game. But as a lover of the game of Australian rules footy, watching it, you want to be entertained. And I don't enjoy watching the game anymore because I don't understand what's happening. And it really frustrates me. Again, I stress, Geelong didn't win last night because Fremantle were much better than them. That's good. But as a spectacle of a game I love, there's the same rule book with the laws written the same way. You know, a simple thing like a handball must be clenched fist off an open palm. That's what the rule says. But we don't do that anymore. We just throw it. And we push people in the back and we hang on to people when the ball's not there. And you're just trying to comprehend, why did you pay that, but you don't pay that? And it just makes it very, very difficult and annoying and frustrating to watch. And again, I stress, local football is so much better to watch. It is so much better umpired. And the local umpiring fraternity, considering all the issues it's got with a lot of people in their 50s plus still running around umpiring senior footy, they do a magnificent job. Young umpires coming through, fantastic job. I really love the way local footy is umpired. At the highest level, it is just embarrassing to watch.
0: If I were to go to a GDFNL game, including the grand final, which is on today between East Geelong and Werribee
1: Centrals.
0: Werribee Centrals, you told me. that's going to be played today and broadcast live, of course, on 94.7 The Pulse. How many field umpires would there be?
1: There'll be three.
0: Okay.
1: And I reckon they'll be very good because the standard through the years, okay, look, they have bad days. I still say, Neil, I've never watched a game of Australian rules football where the umpires have made more mistakes than the players. Still hasn't happened. They will make mistakes, and they'll make them today. But there'll be less mistakes. But the other thing about it is when they make a decision, you say, oh, yeah, I understand why that. Or they got that wrong because. But I understand the thought process behind them making the decision. The other stuff, I've got no idea.
0: Well, again, let me be very clear that this decision didn't impact on the result of my game last week. But there was a situation last week where Jasper Fletcher was running to gather the ball before it crossed for a goal. Now, had he punched it through for behind, it would have been paid a behind, or if he had tapped it over the line. But because he grabbed it and one step later went over the line, it was considered to be deliberate and therefore a free kick to Sydney from the top of the goal square. Not 5 minutes later, a similar thing happened at the other end of the ground. It was a behind. Now, Ray Chamberlain gets on the TV during the week to explain some of the decision-making, and he said, if you look very clearly at that, we work on the basis if a player's within 5 metres, then it's considered to be pressure. If they're outside 5 metres, it's not. Now, I reckon you might build an argument that says in the Jasper Fletcher case, they were 6.5, 7 metres away from him. You know, I mean, these guys can't tell when a kick goes 20 metres, they can't tell it's 15. So I'm not sure. So it's a consistency factor, I think. You either pay them all or you pay none of them. That, to me, is the thing that annoys me about that. But that didn't cost us the game. Let me be very clear about that.
1: Yeah, and I think John Mitchell made a very good point this morning. We don't put enough emphasis on mistakes that are made in the first quarter that cost a goal. In the close games, it's always the last umpiring decision we focus on. It is consistent across four quarters. It's consistently confusing. They may know what they're doing. And I think what would really help them is this overprotection of them. You can't criticise them. If they come out on Monday morning and had a press conference and said, look, we got that wrong, but we got that right because, and our interpretation now is for this reason, it'd be so much easier for under. If they're still saying they're doing it right, if they're comfortable with what's happening, please tell us why, because at the moment we're all confused.
0: And the only time
1: that's all I ask.
0: The only time they do a press conference is where the media have jumped on a particular decision, and surprise, surprise, it usually involves a particular team that has vertical black and white stripes, or something like that. I'm glad you used the word interpretation because it reminds me yesterday, I don't know whether you saw any of the game of American football that was played in my neighbourhood the other day. When the helicopters flew over the top of the house, I thought, hello, what's going on here? And the aircraft and stuff. But
1: What role did the helicopters play in a game of American football?
0: They were doing the television.
1: Oh, yes.
0: And, of course, the flypast by the jets. Frightened the living daylights out of me. But that's okay. Let's not be too worried about that. One of the commentators from the United States of America was, because they picked up the American feed for the commentary.
1: Yeah, yeah.
0: He said it was interesting how the umpire or the referee interpreted that.
1: Interpreted.
0: Yeah, I was very happy with that, Demar. To think that we don't just have those people saying those sorts of things over here. Can I, because our guest has just arrived, our next guest has just arrived, I would like to just... Can you check the top of that running sheet, Rob? Because normally I put the date on the top of it. Can you tell me what year that is on the top of the sheet today?
1: 2026.
0: Oh, it's 2000. It's not 1992.
1: No.
0: No, okay. I just wanted to be certain that it was not 1992 because today there was a post on the thing my father used to call for Facebook from someone whinging about the fact that the AFL have finally got their way and got the last five teams are from five different states. And clearly, all the way through the season, that's what the AFL have been moving towards so that they would end up having their concocted National League. 1992 was the first year, and in fact 1991, because Adelaide came in 1991, the first time that it could have happened. And subsequently, all of the money that has come in from the TV rights, because we have a national competition, these people in Victoria are still banging on about the fact that the top 10 should be the 10 Victorian clubs. Grow up, get with the system, will you? Seriously. It is 17 minutes to 11 o'clock on The Pulse. We are going to hear from some sponsors, then we're going to hear a song, and then we're going to ask the man who's worn a hat in there, it's got Vegemite in the front of it, stick around.
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0: Yeah, there's the Doobie Brothers and Listen to the Music. What very fine advice that is. Rob, what have you got for us in terms of a theme today?
1: Well, based on the fact that the first song was Unchained Melody and those words were never mentioned in the song, I reckon it's got something to do with the title of the song and the actual song are not linked necessarily in the lyrics.
0: Right, so we've just had a song called Listen to the Music, which goes, whoa, whoa, listen to the music.
1: No, there's a little hidden in there. There's something, because you do these sneaky things.
0: Yeah.
1: And this annoys me, because you do sneaky things.
0: Yeah.
1: Might be just a word that's not right.
0: Well, let me run through the songs. Sean, hello, welcome, Sean. We'll talk to you in a moment. In fact, let me turn you on, as it were. Hang on, which microphone are you for, I think, aren't you? Talk to us.
2: Hello.
1: Yes, he's there.
0: Okay, I'm going to read you the songs and the artist and see if you can pick up on what the theme is today. Unchained Melody by the Righteous Brothers.
1: I got it.
0: The Sun Ain't Gonna Shine Anymore, the Walker Brothers. Australian Mate, the Wolf Brothers. Wannabe, the Wolf Brothers. And Listen to the Music by the Doobie Brothers. Any idea what the theme might have been?
2: You got me there.
3: Nah. I think I know, but we'll see if Rob's got it first.
1: I haven't been paying attention today, have I?
0: Clearly not.
1: I'm distracted.
0: Yeah.
1: Yeah. I reckon it's got something to do with a family connection.
0: Well, it is, and the outlier is the Wolf Brothers.
1: They're from Australia. They're from Tassie.
0: Yeah, no, not that. The Righteous Brothers were called Bobby Hadfield and somebody or other Medley, Bill Medley. The Walker Brothers weren't Walker Brothers at all. They were all different names, as were the Doobies.
2: Weren't brothers.
1: So the Wolf Brothers are real?
0: Are the only brothers of the Brothers'es.
1: All right.
2: That's a crack still a bit of a trick.
1: No, he just does it all the time.
0: No,
1: Sean, how's a man supposed to function in an environment like this?
0: I'll tell you what we'll do. We'll press this. From Backyard
1: Barbie. I love this song. To volunteer halls.
2: You can hear that spirit. Hold on a minute.

0: brothers are they? That is, in fact, Artificial in the Intelligence with Doing Good Stuff. We've talked to him already, but let's introduce him properly. Rob, you can do the honours.
1: Yeah, I like this dude.
0: That's what you said when he wasn't here.
1: I am involved in the introduction to radio course, and this young fella come into the studios to do the introduction to radio course and thought, interesting cat, this fella, Sean McLeod. I wonder what he's doing here. I wonder what he really wants to get out of this radio journey. Well, he's been here a while. He's loving it. He's given a good vibe. He's teaching people how to grow tomatoes, plays some cool music, has a different view of life. But we love him, and he's created something brilliant, which we talked about a lot. It's the Pulse Cup. It's Sean's baby, and he's come in to talk about it because we reckon he fits the bill of doing good stuff. Sean, good morning officially.
2: Thank you.
1: Good to have you.
2: Yeah, thank you.
0: Yeah. Let's talk about the Pulse Cup.
1: Where'd it come from? What little part of your brain thought this up?
2: Well, it is inspired by the other Melbourne community radio, like PBS and Triple R do
0: Other community radio stations? I thought
3: not in your world.
0: No. Well, there is actually one, but not that one. Neither of those two.
2: They do a football one called Community Cup, and then we've also gone to the Castle Main, the Main FM. They do another one very similar, but obviously a little bit small scale. I've thought about doing this for a long time. And I did try a couple of years ago, but now that I'm on radio, it seems it's flowed a lot easier.
1: Now that you're part of the talent list.
2: Striker.
0: Part of, he is the talent list.
2: So it's just sort of formed just now, like it's been a lot easier to do it.
1: Well, this time next week you'll be getting very nervous. It's 1 hour and 8 minutes away from starting. We're going to kick it off midday next week at the Geelong City Soccer Club, who have been very good to host the event, are in Lime Burners Road, East Geelong. It's a good little club. Went down there for a look the other morning. It's well set up. I think we're going to have a good day there.
2: It's surrounded by the gum trees and
1: magnificent
2: near the Botanic Gardens and the golf course. It's a really beautiful spot.
0: The odd brown, eastern brown wandering across.
1: No, a bit early for them.
0: Okay, sorry.
2: Yeah, well, there'll be music playing, so they probably won't
1: scare off.
2: Yeah, DJ Dredd, who's got his show on Thursday nights, he's going to be spinning some nice tracks. And Georgia on Wednesday nights, she's
1: all recent additions to the Pulse family through the introduction to radio course.
0: I was trying to think who the other presenter was that was going to be there, and I had Georgia on my mind, but I couldn't think it was.
2: Just come in, we just signed her up last week.
1: Magnificent. But Darby Travis will be there, Ben Ford will be there, I will be there, Sean will be there, lots of talent will be. Coming down, Neil?
0: No, that's a no.
1: Okay. There'll be a lot of the Pulse talent coming on down. I've always thought when I listened to radio, when you see the person, the voice you've been listening to for years, sometimes they don't match. If you're confused, come on down and meet us.
0: And I should just point out the reason I said no. So, emphatically, I have an appointment in Melbourne at 2 p.m., which kind of clashes a bit.
1: Yeah. So we're going to have a bit of local music. We're going to have a sausage sizzle. And what else is going to happen?
2: Yeah, Skyscraper Stan's playing at halftime. I actually saw him play at the Main FM a few years ago, and so I contacted him, and he was like, "Yeah, I'm all for it. Community radio, let's do it." You know.
0: So just run us through some of Skyscraper Stan's biggest hits.
2: Oh, he's got multiple albums on MRAP, so if you ever want to play his stuff. Mm-hmm. But yeah,
0: his genre?
2: It's kind of like a country, alternative, folky rock. He's playing
1: like it
2: in the evening at Medusa Bar, so we're going to try to make that a bit of an after party as well.
0: So when Mr. and Mrs. Stan had their boy, and they said, "What are we going to call him? Brian? No, wait, no, let's call him Skyscraper." That's weird.
3: He's a very tall man.
0: Yeah, he'd want to be. But they wouldn't have known that when he was a little baby.
3: Yeah.
0: No, wannabe. Wolf Brothers.
1: I like it. Now, it's going to be good fun. We want you to all come along. You might even bring down your soccer boots and have a run around and a kick if you wish to do that.
2: Yeah, it's very family friendly. There's going to be plenty of other space for the kids to run wild. So there'll be there's going to be face painting for kids as well, and maybe bird painting, like cardboard cutouts of birds.
0: Oh, good.
2: Pick your team and sort of celebrate the goals. I think it will be a high scoring game.
1: I'm hoping so. One of the teams was going to have Andy Richards as a goalkeeper. We should have blocked off the entire goal. That would have made it boring, but Andy can't be there, so That's good. We'll have a normal person standing in front of the goals.
4: Normal.
1: I'm hoping it's something like 15 goals to 18, something like that.
2: I think I might make the goals smaller if it gets too many goals.
1: Because I noticed down at the club there are various sizes.
2: Yeah.
1: We might start with the little one. If it's too hard, just take the big one out there.
2: But I've been training both teams, coaching them Monday and Tuesdays. The Pulse Parrots are an eclectic mix, but we should be all right, I reckon.
1: You've been seriously preparing for this?
2: Yeah. Well, Joshua's got a really good kick. And then the Mudlarks are very keen and loving it, as you'd expect, like, because they're musos and artists. They've helped make stickers and they've got a theme song already. Oh, I'll have to play it. I forgot to bring it in.
1: Love it. I do love this. So if you've got a pair of soccer boots or a guitar, bring it on down. We might even give you a bit of a live opportunity on the Pulse. So we'll be playing some live music through the afternoon, doing a rough old call of the game. But mainly chatting to the important people that make this event important to us. So please come on down. If you're a Pulse listener, love the station, and you want to meet one of the listeners that you quite like, we'd love to see you.
4: Presenters, in fact.
1: Presenters. Sorry.
2: Yeah,
1: the presenters.
2: Tacos.
1: That's them.
2: As well. Tacos. I think
1: tacos.
2: It's a bit of a one-off situation, so that apparently they're really tasty, these ones.
1: Magnificent.
4: Are they hard or soft, or maybe we have both?
2: Yeah, I think probably a little pan-fried, perhaps.
4: Yeah, okay.
2: Yeah. And then there'll be a coffee van as well, so it's all sorted.
4: Will they have coffee in the coffee van?
2: I assume so, yes.
4: Yeah, okay, that's always good because there's only so much of a day that you can have without coffee, I would have thought. Rob Cameron is leaving the office, as it were, because he's going in next door to host the next program. Sorry, I've turned you off.
1: Both.
4: Sorry, say it again.
1: It's not that I don't like you both, but I've just got to move on. Gary Fenton, who is a very dear friend of mine. He's a man in his 80s now. He played football for the Essendon Football Club in the 1960s. And he's done a hell of a lot more with a very interesting life. He's going to be my Chewing the Fat guest. And good news too, the prof is back.
4: Oh, that
1: he's had
4: is
1: a couple
4: news.
1: Of weeks off with a bit of a reboot, excuse the pun, of a bit of a heart condition he had, but he'll be back today.
4: Well, the good news as well is that means I don't have to fill in on the way home. We'll talk to you another time. Rob Cameron, stick around after 11 o'clock. Sean, just to remind us before we go to our theme, where can people find this event next Saturday from 12?
2: Yeah, so if you want to find more information, it is on Human Ticks. So
4: right.
2: If you search Pulse Cup Human Ticks,
4: yep.
2: All the information will be there with the directions and everything else. But yeah, it is next weekend, September 19th,
4: yep.
2: 12 till 3 at Geelong City Football Club, the Eagles.
4: Yep.
2: Limeburners Road, so
4: which is out that way. He said
2: it's a soccer club, so yes. Don't get it confused with the East Geelong Football Club.
4: No, don't do that because you won't want to be going there if they win the premiership today, because they still could be rolling around in the gutter. You've been listening to the Two Blokes Chatting Radio Show. Stick around after 11 o'clock because Rob will be here for Chewing the Fat. My name is Neil Butler. His name is Rob Cameron. His name is Sean McLeod. You're going to hear him on Thursdays at 2. How did I do? With Digging It. We'll be back next week. See you. Bye.

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1: In case I don't see you, good afternoon, good evening, and good night.
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7: 21 beautiful degrees coming our way today. We're already up to 17 and it's only 11 o'clock in the morning. 24 tomorrow, but we're expecting 3 or 4 mils of rain later in the day. That showery activity will continue through a 19 degree Monday. We drop all the way down to 14 on Tuesday and Wednesday. They'll be both showery days. A cloudy 15 degrees on Thursday, and then the bright sun is back next Friday, 21 degrees. So we're starting to get into that spring weather. A few showers, but lots more sunshine than we've traditionally had, which is really, really good news.
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7: Hello, everyone. This is Chewing the Fat, 94.7 The Pulse in Geelong. My name's Rob Cameron. I'll be here till midday. David Steele will be in then. He'll play music through till around about 1:15, then we'll be crossing live to St Albans Reserve for the GDFNL football grand final. It'll be broadcast live this afternoon from 2 o'clock. I think it might be a little bit later because of the presentation of Premiership Cups in the under-18 and reserves games. That tends to push things out. So we might be a 2:10, 2:15 start. But you'll have every kick of the game today will be broadcast live on The Pulse. And also there'll be reports coming in on the equally important netball game, which you'll see playing East Geelong in the netball. East Geelong also featuring the football up against Werribee Central's two great games to round out the Geelong and District Football Netball League season, which has been brought to you exclusively on The Pulse right throughout the year, and that will continue on for some time to come. Chewing the Fat is about exactly that, chewing the fat with some interesting character. Gary Fenton is the man today. Gary, I met some years ago. He lives down at Lawn. He's got a Ballarat farming history. He was a very, very good junior footballer. He was enticed down to the Essendon Football Club in the early 1960s and was there during their great era where they won premierships in 62 and 65 in the then VFL. But the pressure of the farm was too much. Gary went back home to Clunes, but he did make a real name for himself as a country football legend. And moved over to Keith in South Australia, where I also moved some years later, and he was very, very highly respected over there. So we've become good friends since then, and his story is an interesting one. He's going to join us on the phone very shortly, and the prof is back, Ian Perryman, the man who always backends the Chewing the Fat program on Saturday morning, dear friend of Tommy Christensen's who started this show. The prof has had a few issues around his own personal health and well-being, and that unfortunately has kept him off the show for the last couple of weeks, but he called last night. He's good to go again. Looking forward to having him on. But before we get to Gary Fenton, we're going to continue to support some local musical artists. And in this case, it's No Promises, a young band from Gippsland that are doing some really, really good stuff. This is off an older album of theirs called The River. It is, in fact, the title track. And we'll play that now. Gary Fenton on the other side of it. 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This is The Chewin' the Fat Show.

0: That was No Promises off their album called The River. That was the title song. And it leads us into our special guest today. As I said, a gentleman who I class as a friend. We met some years ago, found that we got a lot in common, and the thing that we do have in common is country boys, sport. This fella's sporting story is pretty special, but there's a lot more to him than that, and that's what we're going to uncover in another episode of Chewing the Fat. Could you please welcome to The Pulse, good morning, Gary Fenton.
1: Morning, Nick.
0: Good to have you. Really appreciate your time. We enjoy finding people who've got interesting stories to tell, and although you're terribly humble about your own journey in life, it is full of interest, and you continue at the age of 84 to make it interesting with your newest hobby, which we'll get to later on. But I'm really intrigued about the early days, because there's so many stories now of young fellows and the girls now in Australian rules football all over Australia that now have aspirations to play at the highest level. It is the AFL in both cases, but the story of getting there for youngsters in the country is a lot more difficult than metropolitan areas. You live that up at Clunes in Ballarat, promising young player. Back in those days, there was no under 18 competition where you get to highlight. It was really recruiters driving around, picking up bits of information about who might be getting a kick for so-and-so. But tell us about those early days in the early 60s. You're in Ballarat going along all right, and the Essendon Footy Club come knocking on the door.
1: Yeah, well, you mentioned the early days, Nick, when I was only 12 years old and I got talked into playing in the local juniors, and I was that was under 19. So I was pretty small and I played in the forward pocket and I never touched the ball for the whole day. And as we were driving home, my father, who regretted saying it later, said to me, bit of a waste of a day, wasn't it? So I played with the juniors and I played with the seniors, and then I got asked to play in Ballarat at Golden Point. My first game of senior football, I was pretty young and naive, and I played on a bloke called Harvey Stevens, who played in the premiership side for Footscray. So from there, I must have played well enough to win the league medal, and then from there I got asked down to different clubs in Melbourne, interviewed and died. The old days was a different story altogether. Today it's all very professional, the way they find recruits. But in those days, if they saw someone in the bush that had a bit of potential, they would send up their president or coach or captain to have a yarn to you and try and convince you to sign a paper. And my father was very strong that you don't sign anything till we're all comfortable with it. But they tried to pressure you to try and get you to sign. Anyway, that was how it all started off, I suppose, Robert.
0: Now, the interesting part about that maybe the difference of the times is that we have got the AFL football world. It's on everywhere we look these days, whether it be newspapers, social media, television. It's just in our face all the time. So you can't help but know what's going on. You can't help but have a team that you support. But back in those days when you really probably only had Monday morning newspapers or Friday afternoon newspapers in coming to Clunes, and maybe a bit of radio coverage on the ABC of a Saturday afternoon. But how much of an understanding did you have of what was then the VFL football out up at Clunes?
1: Well, I went to school in Geelong, Geelong College, and Bob Davis was a Clunes boy and a friend of our family. So I used to go down and watch the, AFL, but it's VFL. We used to sit on the fence, right hard on the fence, and if Bob Davis was on the half-forward flank, he would come across to the fence and give us a high five, which we thought was just marvellous. So I saw a bit of football there, and I had an uncle and auntie living in Essendon, and I'd stay with them quite often. They'd take me to the football and to watch John Coleman and Ron Evans and those blokes. So I had that bit of a background and knowing what was happening, I guess.
0: An understanding of the game, but did you at those early stages of your life starry-eyed thinking, geez, I'd like to be out there with these blokes?
1: Not those blokes. I was starry-eyed at the local football team when I was 12 and 13 years old because they won 5 premierships in 6 years. And that was just so exciting. I just wished for the day. In fact, I was a little bit of a, I shouldn't say artist, but I used to do a lot of drawing. And I drew a photograph of myself in the football gear, and I had the date on it when I might make the Clune side. And that turns out now, looking back, I would have had to have been 40 years old to have made the Clunes football club team that was winning all these premierships.
0: Clunes, I think, wore Collingwood jumpers, didn't they?
1: They did. They did.
0: So in the early days, with the connection to Bob Davis, but uncles and aunties living in Essendon, and your local footy club wears Collingwood players, where was your love for the VFL team then?
1: Oh, mainly at Geelong because of going to school in Geelong. That was I never had any thoughts of ever playing there, but Bob Davis was on the back a fair bit. In fact, he picked me up at school twice and took me to training when I was sort of 17 or 18. At school, so I had a bit of a feel for it. And the following year I went down and played in 4 practice matches at Geelong, I think. So I was getting a feel as we went through.
0: And were you getting a little bit excited? Because I know, like a lot of lads, that when you're in the country and you're on the farm and it's a family farm and you're working and there's expectations, the thought of going off to the big smoke to play footy, while it might be a bit of a dream, very hard to think of it actually being a reality. Did you have those same issues?
1: My issues were that I was away from the farm. I just absolutely lived for the farm and loved the farm, and

0: very good friend of yours and teammate at Essendon, and he's definitely a friend of the show. I've enjoyed having the legendary John Burt on here, and he remembers as a youngster the knock on the door at his property, and in walked Dick Reynolds and Billy Hutchison, two of the greatest three players that ever played at the Essendon Football Club, without doubt. And he remembered being in completely awe of these two gentlemen in his lounge room. The Essendon contingent that come to your farm in Clunes for a chat, was it like that, or did they catch up with you somewhere else?
1: No, they nearly all came to the farm. To think that, looking back now, all 12 clubs saw me in some way at some time, but to sit around the kitchen table and have John Coleman there one day and Ron Cook from Hawthorne another day, I can't think of them all now, but to have them all sitting around a table at different times, and finally I was on the tractor one day harvesting, and this white car came across the paddock, and I thought, who's this dickhead? Because he was picking up grass under the car, which could have easily started the fire. And the door opened and John Coleman got out. So that was a bit of a shock to the system, and he said, can we have a talk? And I said, well, where do you want to talk? It's a stinking hot day. And I said, would you like a cuppa? And I was shaking like a leaf. I mean, anyway, went back to the homestead where Mum and Dad were there, and Mum knocked up a bit of lunch, and we had lunch there, and he got in the car and away he went. Oh, he told me that he wanted me to sign on the spot. And I said, no, I won't do that. So, but eventually I did sign on the spot. They made too good an offer. When I say offer, back in those days, it wasn't much of an offer.
0: Yeah. How close were you, or how hard did the Geelong Football Club beat on your door, based on the fact that you'd been here, you'd played some practice matches, they'd had a look at you, and Bob Davis, family friend, did they really put the olive branch out as well?
1: I hope Bob's not listening for me from way up above us, but Bob just took for granted that I was going to sign up any day. And when I signed with Essendon, I think he had reserves about my ability to be honest. but it's just the way it worked out. And yeah, it might have been a bad decision in some ways, because I was at Essendon when Bluey Shelton was centre half back,
0: Ken Fraser.
1: Ken Fraser.
0: Yeah, it's interesting. You a big man, probably played a fair bit of ruck in country football, but I guess at VFL level you might have been only a second ruck, but more of a key position, key forward. And thinking back now, I don't know what the structure of the Geelong Football Club was like when you first arrived, but they did go on to play in a grand final, win a premiership in 63, which was about the exact time you were at Essendon. They had a pretty strong centre-half forward in Fred Waller, Peter Walker at centre-half back. So maybe coming to Geelong, the opportunities may not have been any more than you had going to Essendon.
1: Oh, no. John Coleman's first comment to me was, he said, you know Polly Farmer's coming over, so you won't get a game ahead of him.
0: That's a fair comment, yeah.
1: That's right. But I, unfortunately, at the age of 13 at Geelong College, I got a peritonitis, burst peritonitis, and I was on the skids a bit. Wasn't looking too good, and I was in hospital down there in Cadinia House, and the door opened this day, and Bob Davis walked in, followed by 10 other players who had played in the premiership side the year before. And I was just blown away, and they had a football signed by all the premiership players, and they had a autograph book signed by all the players, and we weren't there long, and they started handballing the football around in the hospital. And then two nurses dropped in, and they were a bit excited about seeing these footballers, and they started joining in the football handballing around. And then the old matron turned up. Well, she kicked the footballers out, gave the nurses a bit of a hard time. And so from then on, well, I knew Bob pretty well from even before that, but I told him that I was signing with Essendon, and he wasn't happy, but we got on well, and we have, until the day he died, Bursley. I think a month before he passed away, I was in Melbourne with him, and he was a great bloke. So I had a good relationship, even though I did the wrong thing by him.
0: Now, the Essendon story.

0: as you said, you walked into a side that had was starting to develop. I think you got their early 60s. As I said, they were Premiers 62.
1: Not starting to develop. They won the Premiership in 62 and 65.
0: That was your first year, 62, was it?
1: 63 and 4. I missed out on any Premierships.
0: Oh, you were there in the middle.
1: In the middle.
0: Yeah, and I suppose opportunities with, as you said, a pretty strong side. So you would have played a lot in the second 18. Did really opportunities only come around when injuries took place in the senior side?
1: I think the first couple of games I went in early and they just wanted to see what I was doing. But after that, I think I played some games when Ken Fraser was on interstate leave. And I think I played a game when Bluey was injured at centre-half forward. But Billy Hutchison was coach of the reserves and we all trained together. A whole lot of us all trained together. And the two coaches, Hutchie and Coleman, they just treated us all as the same club, the same football team.
0: Wonderful opportunity to meet some absolute icons of that game, because Essendon have had a few parts of their history where they've been quite dynamic, but I don't think there's been too many collaborations of players when you think about it, and coached by John Coleman, who I want to chat to him because he's one of the unique ones who was a superstar player. Many think one of the greatest that ever played the game, and certainly the great of the Essendon Football Club. But he was one of the few that was able to transfer his great on-ground skills into coaching, and it must have been quite a joy for a young fella to have a mentor like him.
1: Well, my uncle took me along to a game when I was very young, and Coleman kicked 14 goals. That sticks in my mind. I didn't think anybody could ever do that, but he did. So that stuck in my mind a fair bit. I get asked quite a bit about the difference between Coleman and Hutchison, Billy Hutchison. And they were miles apart, but they worked as a fantastic team. Now, I say when they were miles apart, Coleman believed if you came down there and were signed up by them, you were a ready-made player and you didn't need to be told what to do. Billy Hutchison was just the opposite. He treated you like you were green and you needed a lot of help and a lot of talking to. But the combination between the two of them was great, because one was doing all the hard work working on you, another one was just organising the match plan. That simplifies it a bit, but they were totally different.
0: The Coleman aura, I remember John Burt talking about the Coleman and the Reynolds and the Hutchison aura. They were superstars of their club, and to be around them, you just sort of even felt almost intimidated. What was it like for you?
1: No, I've been asked that a few times, and I wasn't intimidated. I found it a game of footy. I just went along and had a new coach, and it was a game of footy, and I never got terribly excited. I don't know whether that's because the farm had too much on my mind, but I was never intimidated by those people at all. And you mentioned those blokes, but they were 1, 2, 3, 4, and 5 of the all-time greats.
0: Yeah.
1: Of Essendon, those five. And I think Johnny Burt came in at 12 or 14. So they were pretty special people. In retrospect, I wasn't aware of it at the time. I was too slow and had other things on my mind, like girls and football and farming.
0: Yeah, different times. Now, 2 years there, obviously difficulty being away from the farm, but now that you've had years of collective thought, and I know you are a deep thinker, you saw the way the game of football went and had the influence it had on others, do you think in hindsight maybe that the farm could have been sat on the back burner, and if you'd have gone down, whether it be to Geelong, Essendon or wherever, that you'd have had a better crack at it?
1: I think I wrote a book once, and I think there's a little comment in it that if I had one regret in life, it was I didn't stay a bit longer and have a crack. Yes, I could have easily gone down there and lived down there, in fact, for a couple of years in retrospect. But at the time, I thought I made the right decision. Perhaps I went to the wrong club. When I made it known that I was going to go back to Ballarat, North Melbourne and Fitzroy offered me one off me 12 games straight and one off me 14 games straight if I was transferred to them. But in those days, a player that transferred clubs, unlike today, were considered rejects. And that was a tag you didn't really want. Looking back, my father used to say, never look back, look forward. And he was right. You should never look back on those sorts of things. You've got to move forward all the time.
0: So you've gone back to the farm, become quite a country football legend around Ballarat, but where my connection to your life kicked in was at the other stage of your life. You'd finished playing, bought a farm near Keith in South Australia, and was lured to the Keith Footy Club, again wearing Collingwood jumpers at the time, over there to coach. And it's the people that I know that speak so highly of your role as a mentor and a guide, not only of a football coach, but a life coach. When did you maybe get the idea or impression that this was A, something you wanted to do, but more importantly, you were actually very good at it?
1: Yes, well, I coached Golden Point in Ballarat, and I coached Clunes before I went to South Australia. And I actually played, this is probably hard to believe, but my last two games of football were both grand finals. Because we had a drawn grand final, we had to come back the following week. So my last two games of footy ever were both grand finals. So then I went to Keith. Clunes asked me to come back each week to play, and I said, no way, no, and I'm 36, and I'm not going to drive that far for a game of footy. And I didn't do anything that particular year. I had a new farm to look after. And the footy club, Keith, had won three premierships in a row. And Brendan Smart retired, and they asked me to coach them, and my wife said, no way, no. You're new in the district. They've won three. There's no chance they're going to win four. You shouldn't do it. And we had a little disagreement over that. I said, I wouldn't mind having a crack at it. I'd meet a lot of new people. So I did. And as you know, we won the next two premierships.
0: It's the mentoring part that intrigues me most, Gary. The football, you've had experience. You knew what you were doing there. That's fine, but so many people in the town talk about the involvement you had in developing them as people. Is that something that even then you're aware of what you were doing while coaching these young farming lads from South Australia, an environment that you were quite common with in your own past in around Clunes?
1: No, I wasn't aware I was doing it. People like yourself have suggested that, and other people have. In fact, I had a phone call from our full forward. He was a 100-goal kicker, and today he now lives in Adelaide. Well, that's where I was, over Adelaide, but he was great. He just said to me this morning, I've never forgotten those things you did for me, and I'm thinking, what the hell did I do for him? Because he was a 100-goal kicker, and I thought I couldn't have done much for him, but he did mention it, and I thought, well, it's nice to get those little mentions, but I wasn't aware of it. I just did what I thought was right. I sat down with players and had a chat to them. I had a few idiosyncrasies of my own which seemed to work in the long run. So yes, to answer your question, I wasn't really aware of it, and to this day I get told little things like that about the boards I was on. And we had, as you know, we had that unfortunate funeral yesterday, and someone on the board 2 or 3 years ago said they didn't want me to leave because I was a mentor to some of them. Well, I find that hard to believe. But, yeah, I didn't know I was. But I suppose you just do these things and you take it par for the course.
0: Does it sit well with you now? I mean, at 84, it's I guess it's a time of your life where you do have a lot of reflection, and we'll get back to the other side of it. But to get a phone call like that, you just mentioned to me off air, the coincidence of him ringing up and saying those nice things, does it sit well?
1: Oh, yes, it does. Any little thing like that, you think you've helped somebody. I had prostate cancer 15 or 18 years ago when I was on the prostate support group in Ballarat. And I didn't sort of realise that I was so helpful to people that had prostate cancer. They went into shock when they were diagnosed for the first time, and I'd been through it all, so I was able to helped them. I didn't think I did much, but they've come back over the years and said, oh, gee, it was just so good getting, knowing what I was in for and getting from someone that's been through it. So, yes, I had another role years ago with the Ballarat Police where we had people, boys that came in that were charged, and they didn't have a family to come in and sit beside them, and I did that for a short time because I moved to Lawn, but I did that for a short time, and those kids were frightened to death about sitting in a police station, but you're able to go and sit beside them and just help them a little bit. And so, yeah, I've done things like that which are pretty minor and no one knows about it, I suppose, but it's just some comfort in knowing you help somebody at some stage.
0: And just on that theme, Gary, I had the privilege of hosting a function last week on exactly this, the Geelong Prostate Cancer Support Group. There was a big function where a lot of people came, and the important message that came out of that was test, test, test. We need to look after, particularly males, look after our health better than what we do. Go and have that conversation with your GP, whether it's about a poor family history around your heart. Bowel cancer is another one that's a big killer of Australian males and females, but please go and have the conversation. But certainly in the space of males and females around prostate cancer, breast cancer, cervical cancer, they're all related, they're all hidden. Quite often you will have it before you've got symptoms. Please go and get these tests done with your GP sooner rather than later. As soon as you get to probably age 40, start talking about these things, because it's a constant concern. You've lived through it, you know about it, you know how much of an effect you have on life. So it's a good time to mention that and remind people, go to the doctor, test, test, test. Very, very important.
1: I can just make a comment on that. Part of our group, support group, we'd go around different clubs, men's clubs, and try and convince them to go to see a doctor. And you talk to them for perhaps half an hour, and you say, any questions? And you might get two or three questions, and the night was all over. I got this phone call one night to say, from a lady, to say, can you come along to the ladies' sports club in Ballarat to talk about prostate? And my media thought was, jeez, I don't like the sound of this much. So I went along, and when I got there, the room was packed. There was about 100 ladies there, I believe. So I did my thing. I just thought, oh, well, bugger it. I'll just do what I normally do. And the fact that there's 100 ladies in front of me, I just forget about it. So I did that. And then I got told about a month later that the Ballarat testing, prostate testing, went up tenfold the following two or three weeks. So that's good, because you know you've got through to somebody. It was the wives who nagged the blokes to go along and get tested.
0: Yeah, it's a very good point, Gary, and it came out last week in our discussion around that, the important role the partner plays. And that's also the role the male plays for the female in getting the breast and cervical cancers and bowel cancers, all of those. If you've got a family history in this space, it's taking the first step. Women traditionally do it better than men. That's perfectly fine, but you still need the support of your partner to go through that. So please have those conversations over the kitchen table and get yourself in and tested for all of these things. It's very, very important. Hey, Gary, there's an old saying about everyone has a book in them. You interest me because I think you're up to about number 15. You're a great writer, prolific writer in so many different spaces. Tell me where you got the urge to write the stuff.
1: I got asked if I could write the our football league over there, Tatiara Football League. They were going to amalgamate, and the president at the time said, could I write the story of the book? Well, wasn't that easy to write the story of the football club, going back 120 or 30 years. I spent a lot of time in Adelaide researching at the Adelaide Library, and I was really struggling with it, and I didn't do a very good job of it. So I sort of said, well, that's the end of my book writing. I'm not very good at it. And then I got a Christmas present 13 years ago, to be exact. The Christmas present was a book of Australian sayings, 200 sayings. And I looked at it and I thought, well, yeah, they're all good sayings. But I said, geez, I've missed a lot. So I made a start of trying to list more sayings, and I got to 700 or something like that, took it to a publisher, and they weren't interested. They said, no, you've got to have meanings with the sayings. And if you can get some cartoons to go with it, that'd be better. So I got up to 9,000 sayings with their meanings plus 30-odd cartoons. And so I sold a lot of those books. In fact, this phone call this morning, the chap there said he loves my book. He said, nearly 3 out of 4 sayings, I know them. So that was good. But I'm on the second version at the moment. I'm up to 9,000 again, and none of them are the same as the first book.
0: So these are things that are often talked about over a meal as we get older, the things that you remember your mother or your father or your uncle saying that when you're a kid it didn't actually mean and made no sense whatsoever, but you've done a really good job in sourcing the reason why these sayings, and a simple thing I remember was when you'd carry your wife over the threshold, and no one at all knew what that meant, but you are digging in and finding out where these old sayings, and a lot of them come from the old dart back in England, but they help make a lot of sense of that.
1: Well, the English sayings and the American sayings, that's where they started, but they've been used in Australia for so long now, right back to the wars and so forth, that they have become what's considered Australian sayings as well. I got a lot of value out of TV commentators, football and cricket, politicians, those sorts of people. They just bubble over the top non-stop. I've got a pencil and paper beside me most of the time, and they are continually making comments about the football or the cricket or something in Parliament, and they just bubble out, and I just can't help writing them down.
0: And then try and source an origin.
1: Oh, yes. I've got to be honest and say that I've been using AI a little bit recently because I know what I think it means, and then I put into AI to double check what they think it is. They get it wrong sometimes.
0: I'm sure they do.
1: And they've got a different opinion. But yeah, it's been an interesting journey.
0: And you've written some books about life, some of the short little stories about the funny things that have happened in your life, your family history on the farm, which is a great read as well, experiences. And another one I really loved was writing a story about your dog, who also became a friend of mine through the eyes of the dog, which I thought was a wonderful, entertaining, really enjoyable story.
1: Yes, well, he's a great dog, and I often wondered when I was walking him what he was really thinking, and going in the car somewhere to Ballarat or whatever. He's sitting up beside me, and I thought, well, I wonder what he's really thinking. So that got me going, and I wrote the book through his eyes.
0: Very, very funny stuff. So, Gary, 84, still going. I saw you yesterday, and it's a while since I've seen you, but you're still full of energy, life, zest for life. What's the next chapter going to be? So you're still writing, I would presume, and still thinking about the next thing to keep your brain active.
1: Well, one of the books that I think you came up to the book launch was the football book. And I think you helped me out by writing about 3 or 4 pages in that, which I really appreciated. But that book's been quite interesting for a lot of people because it's not just about my football, it's about a whole range of other things. For instance, the first game of football played under lights, and I haven't found anybody yet, even league footballers that know about that, but the first game under lights was 1878, and it was played at the MCG, and they had big lights, search lights from the army there for the game. Wasn't very successful. The lights went out and they ran out of diesel fuel and things like that. But the league thought it was worthwhile having a second crack to improve it, and they did have a second crack, and it wasn't much better, so they gave up. But it wasn't until 1984 before they played another game on MCG under lights.
0: Yes, great little stories like that. That research part is important, and I love the fact you've still got the zest to do it, even though, of course, as we get on in life, other little issues pop up, and you've had a long battle with other illnesses, and I admire your courage and dedication to chipping with them, and that, again, is an ongoing thing at the moment.
1: Yeah, it is, but I've just written a book called Still Standing. I won't go into that, but it's been 3 or 4 times in my life that people didn't think I'd survive, but I'm still standing, so I've written that little book, which is actually being printed next week, I think. And the other one, which I really liked, because I had 6-7 uncles that went through the 2 world wars, and my grandfather, who was on Gallipoli, wrote a daily diary, And I've got his diary, unbelievable diary, and he had photographs, and I don't know what sort of camera he had, because they're beautiful photographs, in the trenches and bayonet charges and getting horses off boats to get onto the beach. So I've got his history, and I've got the history of the other five soldiers. Two of them flew Lancaster bombers during the war over Germany. One passed away, one got shot down but survived. So I've turned that into a book mainly for the family, just so that all our family know what happened to Grandpa and Uncle and so forth. So that one's already printed, but it's only for family. Yeah, so I still go on. It fills in my day fairly well when I'm a bit nothing else to do.
0: Yeah, good man. Gary, I've really wanted to have this chat for a long time, and I do appreciate it. I'd like to tap in a little bit more at some other stage, but thank you for joining me on Chewing the Fat. I hope the listeners have got a lot out of this great story, but you are a person who's always dedicated yourself to making other people's lives better. The community is still full of you. Sadly, I think they're slowly disappearing as we live a more selfish sort of life these days. But thank you for what you've done. Thank you for what role you've played in making my life better and many, many others as well. And look forward to chatting to you again soon.
1: Yeah, well, it's good. We've had a good relationship since we first met, and I've enjoyed every minute of that, and I enjoyed you looking after my dog over the years. So thank you for all that.
0: Good on you, mate. It's been an absolute pleasure. Gary Fenton, my guest on Chewing the Fat this morning. 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We'll be back shortly with the prof on his return after a couple of weeks off, and we might chat a little bit more about that importance of looking after one's health and well-being.
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0: Welcome back. 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Very enjoyable chat with Gary Fenton, and a man who equally across the sporting world, performed extremely well on the field, became a great role model, mentor and coach for others. Regular, we've missed him for a couple of weeks, but back now. Prof, good morning.
3: G'day, Rob. How are you?
0: Mate, good to have you back. Really good to hear you back on your feet. I know we focus a lot, and you were really open and honest about your own personal health dealings earlier in the year. But a little bit of a return. But you're back in the good books and looking after yourself.
3: Well, yeah. I spent a week in Adelaide again, and certainly with the direction from those professionals. We're hopefully back on the road to recovery. But they are wake-up calls, Rob. And, you know, I've had two. Some people only get the one and not here. But anyway, as I said to you a minute ago, it's given me plenty of time to read a few books and watch a bit of sport on TV, of which there's plenty at the moment. And some of the sport about has been unbelievable. And, you know, what happened at our MCG yesterday, I think, take my hat off to the sporting public of Melbourne. They supported that, you know, as well as they would of our own AFL competition. One wonders, Rob, and it's a question I would put to you, is that whether the American public, if there was an AFL game programmed for, say, New York or San Francisco, whether there'd be 100,000 people support that venue. I don't know whether there is, whether there would be, and that's why I take my hat off to the sporting public of Melbourne. It is the sporting capital of the world, I believe, and I say well done to the people that attended that. But the one thing I'll take out of that, Rob, and I reckon you would have seen a little bit of it, that our Australian rules game is the best in the world.
0: Yeah, I think that is a continuing theme, and I like to find a way. The marketing people are probably trying to get it to be played or watch the best of ours played more often. But as a spectacle, and many great Americans, we had an American chap in the studio here only a couple of months ago that fell in love with our game, watching it on the internet. The fact that it's got all of the things that appeals to him about the American football. It's got physicality, it's got skill, it's got a lot of tactical about it, but it's just constant. It goes on for 30 minutes straight, and then you have a bit of a rest and 30 again. But the American game seems to be play 10 seconds, rest for two, and excuse me, it takes about 4 hours to play a 15-minute game.
3: Yeah, exactly. And you know, that's what I felt too. And look, I can watch elite soccer, I can watch elite sport in a lot of different ways, but our own Australian rules football provides scoring opportunities regularly, and that's what the fans want to see. They want to see people kicking goals and scoring rather than some of our opposition codes, and I say that with due respect. Soccer particularly, you know, they can end up after 95 minutes of soccer nil all. Now, I know, you know, the purists of the world game would say that is what the game represents, but I think if you're paying large amounts of money for being entertained, you want to see goals kicked, you want to see tries, touchdowns, you want to see all that stuff that sometimes the other codes don't give quite as much as our own great Australian code, Rob.
0: Yeah, and the other game that you and I both love, of course, is cricket, and the subtle difference, of course, the incredible 5-day test matches that you and I grew up on that sometimes ended in a thrilling draw. Hard to explain to people that you can play a game for 5 days and not have a winner, but inside that game constantly, there is action going on, there's battles, there's great skill on display. And although it's a different scoring method, it's still, there's stuff happening. We love the game for that reason, but there's the world game, as they call it, to be able to play it for 90 minutes and not have anything actually recorded on the scoreboard is an oddity that they continue to battle with, but around the world is a game that is loved. I've never embraced it for that reason.
3: Yeah. Just one thing, and I mean, and I don't know what your listeners think of this, Rob, but I was touched 25 years ago that what happened in New York, and I continue to be touched by that incident, of which was the obviously of the trade centres, the demise of the trade centres. My family went across to New York. I wasn't one of them, but went across to New York about 18 months ago and visited Ground Zero and went through the 9/11 Museum. And they said it was one of the most poignant days of their lives, where they recognised the 3,000 odd names that were around the waterfall there on Ground Zero, and then to go down into the museum and look at some of the stuff that had actually been taken up from, you know, that terrible day was very, very poignant for them. And it's not just that leaves me with a stark memory of that day, Rob. And I don't know whether your listeners do, and I know some of your listeners, younger listeners, might not have even been born then, but it was certainly the event in my life, and I've been around a little while, that I think has had a bigger impact on what the world is these days than what any other previous war or incident in modern history.
0: I think you're quite right, and the sad news come out this week too, that there's been reports of some holding back of reports that suggest that as many as 9,000 New York residents lost their lives to respiratory illnesses created from the few days afterwards with the damage to the air system around New York, that people that took on illnesses, mainly lung and breathing related, that caused their death as well. So you're getting towards 12,000 people that have lost their lives from that incident. But I can remember, I'm sure you can, the walking on the moon, things like the passing of Elvis Presley and John Lennon, and these moments in your life that you'll never forget and you'll remember always where you were. But that one in particular, I can vividly remember looking at it on the television, completely gobsmacked as how that could happen, and for the reasons of the events from it, I wholeheartedly agree with you. It has changed the entire planet's operation. There's no doubt about that.
3: I think it has forever, and it will mean that we'll be constant fighting in other countries. Wars, whether you want to keep them that, and I know these are all touchy subjects for people, but that's a reality of what took place 25 years ago and the ensuing issues following that. I mean, you'd have grandkids the same as me, and I want a world to be safe for my children and grandkids, and you know, sometimes you just wonder how difficult process that's going to be moving forward. But I suppose, you know, we've got to look back and say, well, look, we're here, we've got each other. But you know, that was one day that changed the world forever, particularly the Western free world. And I think, you know, maybe some of us as people had become a little bit overconfident in our ability to live our lives, but those sort of incidents bring you back to reality very, very quickly.
0: They do indeed, and the reality that you and I face on this weekend was our football teams were playing in AFL finals. Mine have been into battle, come off second best. Yours to go this afternoon, the Adelaide Crows heading up to Brisbane. You made an interesting point in a last night, a little message about how important the occasion was last night for Justin Longmuir, coach of Fremantle, after a very, very ordinary finals performance. Matthew Nix at Adelaide last year, out in straight sets. They had an important final last week, and his career was allegedly on the line, according to some pundits. So we talk about the football and the footballers and the results, but the life and times of a coach sitting behind the scenes of it all, sitting in a box, he's had to do all the work during the week, but what plays out in front of his eyes is completely out of his hands in so many aspects. It's a tough gig, that coaching job.
3: Well, I certainly did it for 12 or 13 years, Rob, not at AFL level, but certainly at a reasonably high level. And I used to take it very seriously, particularly, you know, the senior men's. And senior men's was all about winning premierships and winning games. And obviously, looking after your sponsors and your supporters and your club people, which meant nothing more than a win, was really acceptable, particularly in that higher ended stuff. But yeah, the AFL, we're certainly at the pointy end of things now, and it'll be interesting where it all goes. I still think anybody on a given day can win it from here. I think that, you know, I was sad to see Geelong go out, because I think, you know, once again they've just been so professional about their journey into September, and it was disappointing to see them go out last night, because I thought they played just as well as Fremantle for the course of the game. I think there was a couple of periods though where Fremantle in a short period put on multiple goals, which probably cost Geelong a little bit. But you know, they only ended up getting beaten by, you know, about two goals. Could have quite easily gone the other way, and it'll be interesting to see what happens, you know, today up in Brisbane. I really think that Brisbane will be really focused on what happened last week, considering they were thrashed in Sydney. And I think, you know, if the Adelaide Crows can beat Brisbane up there, you know, they can class themselves as a genuine premiership threat.
0: Yeah, I quite agree with that. Now, the coaching of Longmuir to get Fremantle to produce what they produced the last night after what they produced a week ago, Matthew Nix on the line. But I just want to touch on, we've only got a second, different circumstance, but the performance of the Sydney Swans coaching panel to produce what they produced in the first week of finals and even the last home and away game, then the first week of finals after the events that happened around the club, I reckon is one of the great man management feats that I have seen in my time watching high-level sport. And I don't want to go into the details around it, but that club would have been shell-shocked, humiliated, embarrassed, but as a playing group, to lift above that and have a coaching group to do it. I just thought that was an astonishing performance.
3: Absolutely correct. And, you know, whether you're a Sydney Swans person or just a general AFL person, I think they would have the same feeling that you do have relative to Sydney, and I know I do also.
0: Yeah, it's a very interesting to play out. So if the Crows, let's say it goes as favoured, and Brisbane, the reigning premiers, sneak over the line tonight, they've got to take on a rampaging Hawthorn in Melbourne, and Freo have got to head to Sydney and take on this aforementioned rejuvenated Mob. And for the point you made, you probably can't answer this question. Do you know who the Premier is yet?
3: Well, my own gut feeling tells me that Hawthorn and Fremantle will play in the grand final. And who wins on that given day, I have no idea.
0: Yeah, it is a funny, funny game for that reason. It's very hard to know. All I know is the quality of the footy's good. I had a bit of a rant this morning about what I regard as a very concerning state of umpiring of the game, but I just look at it as a game that's highly entertaining for all the reasons we've said before. I love the skill level, the pace of it, but then the adjudication these days, I really don't know what's going on, and I hope there's a bit of a look into that part of the game over the summer months, and it's something we might talk a little bit more about towards the end of the final series and early, even after it's finished, and get a bit of a view on it. But it's really, really troubling me where that part of the game's at.
3: I'll sum it up in three words, Rob. Too many umpires.
0: Beautiful. That's a nice way to finish. Prof, thank you so much. Great to have you back. Best wishes with your health and well-being. We'll talk to you next week.
3: Thanks, mate.
0: This has been a Chewing the Fat, 94.7 The Pulse. My name's Rob Cameron. Steelo next door. News, we'll be back next week.
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11: Hello, I'm David Cameron. The Energy Minister says Australia's fuel supplies remain secure despite a jump in prices as war in the Middle East worsens. Saudi Arabia says it shut the east-west oil pipeline it's been using to bypass restrictions in the Strait of Hormuz after drone attacks on Thursday. The announcement came as Iran-backed Houthis in Yemen seized control of the entire Red Sea coast, cementing their hold on a vital maritime corridor and increasing pressure on Saudi oil exports. Chris Bowen says global oil prices have surged as a result.
12: We're seeing that in the markets even overnight, and that will inevitably also flow through to Australia. However, the Australian government will remain firmly focused on ensuring our fuel security, just as we have for the last more than 6 months since this crisis began.
11: Mr. Bowen says Australia has 41 days worth of petrol in reserve, 32 of diesel and 30 days worth of jet fuel. US President Donald Trump has used remarks at a memorial ceremony marking the 25th anniversary of the September 11 attacks to defend the US-led war on Iran. Speaking at the Pentagon in Washington, he saluted the US military, who he said served in the war on terror, including against Iran.
13: Today we renew the sacred oath that we first swore in their names a quarter of a century ago. We will never, ever forget. That's why we fight today. We don't have a choice. There can only be victory. We fight hard, we fight to win.
11: Education ministers are being called on to reduce screen time in the nation's classrooms. The Heads Up Alliance is putting forward five principles for the use of screens and technology in Australian schools, including device-free primary schools. Alliance founder Denny Alachi says the use of digital technology in the classroom must have an intended educational benefit.
14: We all know that when we're working on a screen, there's about 38 other things vying for our attention at the same time. A ping and a buzz or something is always going on in that environment to take our mind off the thing we're supposed to be doing, and that isn't very helpful for learning either.
11: The British government has rejected the idea of creating a so-called kill switch to stop a dangerous attack from rogue artificial intelligence. A spokesperson says blocking access to AI models in the UK wouldn't prevent them being developed or misused elsewhere. A professor of machine learning at the University of Cambridge, Neil Lawrence, calls the decision disturbing.
15: It shows just how much we've been asleep at the wheel in terms of regulation in this space. I think you can already say regulation has failed.
11: Officials in the US state of Tennessee have agreed to rename Nashville Airport after the singer and songwriter Dolly Parton, who died last month. The city and the state are at odds over which should control the airport, but they've both agreed with a petition to rename it after her. It would be the first time one of America's 50 busiest airports would be named after a woman. To sport, and the Socceroos will play friendly matches against Qatar and Jordan later this year. They'll be the side's final warm-ups before January's Asian Cup in Saudi Arabia. Football Australia says the Socceroos will face Asian champions Qatar in Doha on November 13 before travelling to Oman to face Jordan on November 17.
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21: Okay, the forecast for the rest of Saturday. It is mostly sunny today, with mostly light and light winds as well. It's going to be 21 degrees today, 11 degrees overnight tonight, 24 tomorrow, quite warm, late showers or two. On, what have we got here? On Monday, we have a maximum of 19 degrees with a shower or two. Tuesday, 14 and showers. Wednesday, 13 degrees, cloudy. And cloudy also Thursday with 15 degrees. On Friday, we are mostly sunny, back to 21 degrees. Currently outside the studios, it is 17 degrees here on The Pulse. You're with David Stirl. Let's have a look around the area. We have Werribee at 20 degrees, Corio 19 degrees, down there at Torquay 18 degrees, and whoa, down that lawn it's only 16 degrees down there. And Melbourne we have 21 degrees. Currently, like I was just saying, it is outside the studios here in Geelong. It's overcast and 17 degrees.
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23: It's that time again, Dugan. 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
21: And a big thank you to Rod. He'll be back again next week anyway, chewing the fat. It's 7 minutes after 12 here on a Saturday afternoon, and today I'm going to play music while we're waiting for the start of the GDFL Grand Final. I've got my selection of songs here, and it is going to be a great afternoon. We cross there around about 1:15, but there might be a bit of a change at the moment. They're playing it's a quarterfinals at the moment in the reserves match, which is down there at St Albans. We'll be crossing down there, like I was saying, for the senior match, around about 1:15.
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1: It always gets me. Always gets me, that one. Yeah, well, I'm here through. I'm sitting in the seat here till 5 o'clock. Here's Bryan Adams.

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1: I thought I'd play this one because the 9/11, 25 years ago, and it hasn't changed at all. What the world needs is love. It's down to Warwick.

0: piano warrant there, and what the world needs now is love. And like I say, I thought I'd play that one to because it's 9/11, 25 years ago since that incident happened, 9/11. And I do, it's a pretty sad day. It's actually a sad day because I also was, well, everyone knows where they were when that happened. And I was heading up to the Gold Coast to have a birthday with my son because he turned 21 on that day. And when I arrived, everyone wasn't feeling too good. And I can understand why. It wasn't a very good birthday. But anyway, we'd made the best of it. So all I want to say is, Simon, happy birthday. 46 today. 46. Hope you have a great day. It's 12:24.
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1: It's just on 12:30 here on The Pulse. This one's Elton John.

Oh, yeah, there. This one's from Sandy Summers. Her name's Sandy Summers, and she's a local lass. This is from our library at the CBAA.

It's 12:35 here. Oh, 12:36 actually. Is Lou Rolls. Before that, we had Sandy Summers. It's like a 70s day. Here on The Pulse, we've got another new song coming up next.

0: Love Like Mine.
1: That's Lou Rolls from his album All Things in Time. Now I've got a very special song here from a chap called Michael McLean, and he put a group together called Lucky Country. I know Michael. I've had lunch and all that and dinner with Michael and all that, and I didn't realise when I first played the song, but Gail pointed it out to me. Thanks, Gail. And so I thought I'd play another one of his songs that he put together. He does it in his at home with all the communications and all the bits and pieces and all that there. Bit of AI thrown in as well. So the song I thought I'd play is No Light in the Storm. And this is from a group called Lucky Country and Michael McLean. It's 12:41 here on the Pulse with your host David Steele. I'm sitting here till 5 o'clock, but we've got the football as well. That's about 1:15. Anyway, hope you enjoy this song, No Light in the Storm.

Oh, don't you like that song? No Light in the Storm from Lucky Country. Thanks, Michael, for that, Michael McLean. We've got a little bit of connection there too, going back many years, because I think Michael was a part of the group called Jackie Push in the Kickstarts. I used to know them years before that. They helped out when I was running the Bacchus Marsh Community Radio. And I know they did a few station IDs for me years and years ago. All right. Thanks very much. I might be able to play another one of their Lucky Country songs if I get time. I might even play it at half time on the football because I've got commitments to play or to have the football on from about 1:15. But at half time, around about 3:30, I think it is, I got to put on a few songs here to fill in the time while the halftime break is on, and I might be able to fit that one in there. The one I really do like too is, well, The Dirt's in His Blood, which I played last week. So I might play that at halftime if I can get a chance. All right. It's 1:15 here on The Pulse, playing more music for you. Here's Santana. 94.7 The Pulse here in Geelong. This is Steelworks. And I'm David Steele.

Andreas Santana. Boy, can he play that guitar. Featuring Rob Thomas.

0: Wonderful, beautiful, great sound. It's 12:50 here on the Pulse. It's all, can I say, 10 to 1. And a quarter past 1 we'll be having the football. And it'll be the East Geelong and the Werribee Centrals at St Albans Reserve. And then at, I'll be back in half time when we start the football anyway. So, all right, here on the Pulse. Now, don't forget the GDFL football. It's a grand final.
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0: Oh, yes. Got to get there. Yeah, we have got the website at the moment. Let me just cross over. Let's have a look at the website at the moment. They're playing the reserves. They got Bell Post. What does this score? No, I won't tell you. I'm not quite sure. So I won't confuse myself as well as yourself. All right. It's now 12:52. And we're going to come back after this break with Leo Sayer. He'll be along shortly.
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7: Argentina? Forget about it. Messi versus Ronaldo? Forget about it. 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FIFA World Cup? 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

0: is Leo Sayer.
1: Don't forget, next week we've got the Cup. The Pulse Cup. Starting next week. From 1 o'clock, they'll be broadcasting out to them.

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1: Yes, well, the weather forecast for the rest of the day is very good, mostly sunny. The light winds, and today's maximum temperature today is expected to be 21 degrees. Tomorrow, 24 degrees, warming up with a late shower or two. On Monday, 19 degrees with a shower or two. Tuesday, the 15th of September, 14 degrees, it's supposed to say, and showers. Cloudy on Wednesday and 13 degrees. And also cloudy on Thursday, 15. And warming up a little bit on Friday with a maximum of 21 degrees. Currently outside the studios, it's 19 degrees.
2: 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It's the 2026 GDFNL Grand Final this afternoon at the Albans Reserve between Werribee Centrals and East Geelong starting at 2 p.m. Come on down and enjoy and cheer on the teams. 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

0: Saturday afternoon.
1: Yes, it is, Stilo. David here. We'll be crossing over to the ground very, very shortly when I get the word. Here's Peter McCann this time, and do you want to make love?

John O'Day this time, and Undercover Angel. From the album Chart Stopping Crazy Hit Songs. And a big cheerio to Deborah down there at Janja. And a big cheerio to Joy as well at Belmont.

here's Dr. Hook, and just walk right in. 11 minutes after one, we'll be crossing down to the ground at 1:30 today for the GDFL Grand Final. Right in.

0: listening to David Steele playing the songs you can sing along to.
1: And this is Foreigner. And it feels like the first time. 14 minutes after one. We'll be crossing down to the grounds at St Albans at 1:30 for the grand final of the GDFL football.

0: There from their album No End in Sight, the very best of Foreigner, and that was Feels Like the First Time, naturally Foreigner. It's 18 minutes after 1 o'clock, I'll be having a break, and we're coming back with another new song from Lucky Country. I played it last week, so I thought I'd give it a go, and it's a great song too. It's called It's Dirt in His Blood. The Dirt is in His Blood. In brackets, right on home. From Michael McLean and Lucky Country. Now that's coming up after the break.
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4: Spain versus Argentina? 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Messi versus Ronaldo? Forget about it. 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Kicks off September 19th from 12 noon at the Geelong City Eagles Football Club. FIFA World Cup? Forget about it. 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
0: Yeah, that's next week, and they start at 12, but we'll be crossing over to them around about 1 o'clock. I'll do my show, and then we'll be doing the Pulse Cup, and they're going to do some broadcasting out that way between 1 and 3 down. Oh, forgot. Well, he didn't tell where it was. So that's all happening next Saturday. And then the following Saturday, it's a grand final of the AFL. And then the following Saturday, which is October the 3rd, I'm going to go all afternoon from 12 till 4 here on The Pulse, because it's become summertime, doesn't it? Well, you know, summertime season. All right, enough of that. It's 1:21.
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0: Knees a nice one. That's from Lucky Country. Michael McLean there in front. It's called The Dirt in His Blood. Good song there. And big cheerio to Peter McKernan, who listening at the moment. Thanks, mate.
1: He was born in Brunswick.

Lucky Country, it's called, and the local group it is too. It's The Dirt's in His Blood, and the girl singing, that's a bit of AI. That's him singing, and he put it through the machine. That's Michael McLean anyway. He's done a great job with that song. I'm going to play it again next week anyway. All right, Dirt in His Blood, you're on the pulse, and I'll be back. This will take me up to the football because the football's around about 1:30. So to take me up to the football, here's Air Supply. I'll catch you at halftime, all right? Thanks for listening, all those ones that join me. I'll be back again next week at 12 anyway. But here they are.

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1: Good afternoon and welcome. Day of Days, it has arrived for 2026. East Geelong and Werribee will play out today to become premiers for this season, and they are both worthy of winning this prize this afternoon. But before we get into this game, welcome to you, Richard Grubby-Cations.
2: G'day, Smitty. G'day, viewers. And also, g'day, listeners. And yeah, you're right. This is the big day of days. A little bit nervous for me as Werribee are playing in it. But yeah,
1: no bias coming here.
2: I will try very, very hard to be unbiased. But if it's close near the end, buggy is all. There's no chance in it. I tell you, I went to Sim's Supermarket this morning. That idiot, Stu, he hasn't fixed the doors. I went to open the doors and smashed my head, put a big gash on my head. So I'll be suing him and suing Sims. Fix the doors, Stewie.
1: And welcome to you, Arch Burley. Looking forward to the day, mate.
3: Thank you, Smithy. Yeah, always looking forward to big grand final day. Obviously have the grand final breakfast slash lunch in the morning and got to hear from some GDFNL greats. And then, yeah, have a look and, gee, the footy gods have put on the weather today for us, haven't they? Look, blue skies, sun's out, no wind at all. If we have a look at those flags, they're not moving, which means we should have a very good day for football and some great conditions for some good quality game. A
1: couple of changes for both sides too there, Arch. You've got them.
3: Yeah, so Werribee have made both sides of two changes. So we'll obviously start these Geelong. Having Sammy Lowe, he's come out obviously with that horrific dislocated hip, and the other one was Lachlan Zimmer's missed out as well, and then they've had McIntyre come back from that hamstring injury, and then Jake McLean come in, and then Werribee is Blake Taylor and known as Pattyage is back in, and then they lost McDonald to suspension, and the other one is
4: Benny Leonard.
3: Yep, he's missed out today, unfortunately. But yeah, so some ins for both teams. The rumours going around that some players might be underdone. I mean, you're always going to take a risk. When it comes to grand finals, you're gonna try and put out your best team on the park, and you know, it's a good question for you, Grubby. Is it obviously both these teams have done that? Where does it come? Like, all these players would have had a fitness test. Then, you know, when do you know it's worth the risk of running?
2: Well, normally when you bring a bloke back in from a hamstring injury, he's been out for a while, you worry about match fitness and all that sort of stuff. Well, you don't have to worry about these blokes because they've played. In the last 3, 4, 5 weeks. They've been playing. So match fitness is not the problem. The big problem is, does it happen again?
1: Yep.
2: That's the main one. Like Blake Taylor at Werribee, Werribee have taken the risk on him. I missed the fitness test by about 10 minutes, but apparently he got through it. Obviously, otherwise he wouldn't be playing. And then, of course, I think Easter got double the risk because they got two of them. Jake McLean's probably had, 3 or 4 out?
1: Yeah, he had the extra week, I think.
2: But Johnny McIntyre, who, and I think I've said regularly throughout the broadcast, he might not have been the best individual player in each year, but in the last 5 years, roll them all together, and he's probably better than them all. I reckon he's probably the best player in over the 5 years. And so you're going to take a risk on a great player, but by geez, you hope like hell it doesn't go early, because nowadays, and you and I don't understand it that much, Smitty, but nowadays it's based a lot on rotations, which we never used to have. But if you get one or two go down early, it really buggers the rotations up, especially on an unforgiving big ground like St Albans Reserve.
1: Well, we saw that last week with Winchelsea, didn't we?
2: Like, yeah.
1: Three of the better players not in their side, and then they lose a couple before halftime, and that does take it away from better. Again, you can get through. Look, as I said, there's a lot of difference between actually doing fitness tests and doing all that sort of stuff to actually getting into a game and acting instinctively, because you just do something that's bang, gun, bang, string gone again or whatever. But having said that, Johnny McIntyre is not an explosive player.
3: Exactly, yeah.
1: So he might get away with it. McLean, probably a little bit more dash from their half-back line. So
3: he is kind of the player you think he can, you know, we see him so often after the contest, he'll sit behind the ball and he's not, you wouldn't say he's an explosive mover, which, yeah, probably could help him. But on grand final day as well, he might do something that, and, you know, you're not going to think about that injury before you go and, go and move for the ball.
2: Yeah, I disagree with both of you. Yeah, I know he's not explosive in that, but he did it in the first place. So why can't he do it in the second place? He's got to be 100% right. It is a big risk. And I'll tell you what, sometimes you might not take that risk on a lesser player, but they've taken it this time because he's such a great player. And I just had a look at when you said they're out. So very unlucky. I think Lockie Zimmer might have missed out last year too, Smitty. Would that be right? From memory, I think he did. Yeah, I think he played the seconds.
1: Probably, you probably remember me. Yeah, I think so he did.
2: I think he played the seconds grand final, so he's missed out again. So condolences to him because he's been a pretty good player for most of the year. But and, of course, Sammy, I don't know if you're listening, Sammy, you're one of my favourite players, and you're one of my favourite blokes too. So I just hope that your leg comes good. I don't know if you're coming back next year. I really hope you are. And I hope you're not just in football, but I hope your hip and everything gets better and you're 100%, mate. So well done.
1: Yeah, those things can play up later on in life. So, as I said, let's hope that he's got through that operation successfully.
2: Yeah.
1: And obviously his rehabilitation is taking some effect now. But, nothing worse when you go get a little bit further down the track. So hope his body holds up at that stage.
3: You just mentioned the East Geelong injuries. What about we touch on the Werribee injuries, Grub, bringing those players back in? Obviously, Blake Taylor and known as Paddy Arge. You heard any whispers around there? Well, are they 100% to go?
2: Well, as I said, Blake Taylor is a hammy, yep. So again, they've taken one risk on him. I did mention him. That's one risk that you just never know. I missed the fitness test. I didn't see it, yep. But would have loved to have seen that because I remember, I forget who it was, now, years ago, a big fitness test, and the bloke, might have been Ricky Governor, he passed the test. They said, I just have a couple of big torps, and the last torp, the hammy went. So you've got to be so careful. He played anyway. Went off in the first quarter because they reckon they were going to win it, and they did. But they're taking a risk with Taylor. Games Paddy Arge is different altogether. He's had 2 or 3 weeks off with concussion, right? So he's had a week off work and had some terrible headaches and that. Believe it or not, on an incident where the bloke got reported, but the charge is withdrawn. Which that strikes me as, I don't know what happened there, but anyway, so he'll be back with concussion. Apparently, he's no problems there, and it's only, as I say, been 2 or 3 weeks, so his match fitness won't be affected at all, I wouldn't have thought.
1: We talk about just their both sides and the way they're going to structure up this afternoon. We had some discussions, obviously, offline. There was some comments made that a couple of East Geelong players spent a bit of time down here last night shooting for goal, which may lead to them playing forward. But the two big blokes in the middle of the ground, as I said, Kasparian last week, very, very good. And we know Paddy Daly has played some really good football in the last couple of weeks too, Grubb. So they're both important to their sides. What they do, not only in the middle, but it's a work that they're doing at ground level and around the grounds. It's going to obviously set up their side for where they are this afternoon.
2: Well, it is too. And neither of them actually get a lot of possessions. Whether they play well around the ground. I think your ruckman's probably best served dropping back into centre-half-back, especially when you're Werribee, and dropping back to centre-half-back to try and help who's ever on a bloke like Izzard contest a high ball, because he marks everything these days, Caleb Izzard. So, you know, but, yeah, and these days, tap ruckman, I don't know, they seem to win the tap and it goes anywhere. You don't see the old John Nichols, Gags, Gallagher or, you know, Polly Farmer, Billy Goggins stuff much anymore. It's just hit it and hope for the best, really. So, you know, but it'll be a good contest. Kasparian's, I reckon his second half of the year's been fantastic.
1: Yeah.
2: And as I said last week with Paddy Daly, I thought maybe he came back a bit early. He was uncomfortable. They rested him. And since that rest, I think he's got more confidence in his ankle. And his last couple of games have been good too. So that'll be a great matchup.
3: Just on that, Grubb, do you think Kasparian, like, obviously they're completely different players. You know, you pay early, you probably put behind the ball, or he's going to go down the line for you, where Kasparian's nearly another on ball, or the way the tank he has and the way he follows the ball around. Do you think they're going to play on each other, or do you think they're going to stick to their natural games and Kasparian's going to play as that another midfielder and then Data's going to go behind the ball?
2: Unless something happens. I've watched Kasparian play that, and you're right, he plays that type of game, but he doesn't get enough touches to hurt you.
3: Okay.
2: He really does. If he starts getting heaps of touches, then they'll have to look at, I don't think it'll be Paddy Daly, because I'm not sure he can keep up with him. But then they'll have to make sure that one of the taller, Connor Linehan-Cunningham's an on-ball, and he's probably as tall as Kasparian. So maybe you'll have to do that for a while, but not with Paddy, no.
3: Could you
2: no.
3: put Kirker in the ruck? Is that an option if no, you need someone no, to try and...
1: No. Just Sutton's a bloke. We sort of questioned him last week.
3: He was looked a bit injured. Grubby picked it from a mile away, and then we saw him really... I think it was grabbing his lower leg or something.
2: Yeah, I think the other bloke they throw in the ruck sometimes is Bryce Linehan coming in as well. So he's got a bit of height on him too. But, they will have to do something because Paddy Daly won't play full quarters. There's no doubt about that. Whereas I think Kasparian probably can.
3: Yeah.
2: And that may hurt them. But, we'll just have to see what happens. But as I say, if Sutton's right, he played pretty good in the ruck as well.
3: And Ben Mulville for East Geelong, he's a good second backup ruck option as well. You see him going often. And then Caleb Ezard with the balls in the forward line as well. Obviously, he's got that height and natural tap ruckman.
2: Well, I tell you, and you've hit the nail on the head there. With a bloke, when you talk about Kasparian running around following the ball, playing as a, as I said, he doesn't get enough touches. Benny Marvel does.
3: Yeah.
2: So if he goes in the ruck and runs around there, you're probably going to have to watch him because he does get a lot of the ball and he does hurt you.
1: The other blokes that will obviously play through the middle of the ground, I think obviously Benny Crombie's going to spend some time in there. We know McIntyre will be one of the players spending some time in there. Is it Austin Mulville that goes in there for a start, or do you think that the bloke you just spoke about in Benny Mulville might go in just to provide that bit of extra size in there initially? Or again, because you're going to come up against guys like, well, Tyler Crennan may be in there, Conor Cunningham definitely be in there, Aaron Stone, and then possibly either Tate Camilleri or Brad Carlton be in there as well.
2: Yeah, so, I'd say Cameron Crennan will be out in the wing, I think.
1: You reckon, Steve?
2: Yeah, I think so.
1: He's been playing well the last couple of weeks out there.
2: Well, he's been their best finals player, I think, out on that wing. I don't know. Stone will definitely play that. Who knows? Maybe Austin Mulville may go in there and Johnny McIntyre might sit up forward on the bench to ease him in, depending on how well that he did pass his fitness test.
3: I don't know how much you take, but how much they line up on PlayHQ. I've seen each along usually they seem pretty accurate compared to what they usually post. But I reckon Austin Mulville, John McIntyre, they're two better mids in the middle of the ground with Crombie and then Kasparian. But obviously, as Grubb said, if he's not 100% fitness, you don't want to start McIntyre's right in the middle, probably ease him into the game.
2: Well, if they do that, that'll put some negative thoughts in our head and everybody's head because I think if you pass the fitness test and you're one of the best midfielders in the game, you have to start there. Yeah. But if he doesn't, then there will be some doubts over him, you would have thought.
1: Yeah, I don't think there'll be any doubt whatsoever. Johnny McIntyre doesn't go to the middle of the ground, mate, then, as I said, that's where you can sort of get away with being not that quick in there. As I said, you read the play, you get yourself out, you move it. But if the ball comes quickly into the half forward line or something like that and you have to make that dash initially, that's when it can really, really hurt you and find out. And again, we spoke, I suppose the... you've already mentioned Caleb Ezard. If he has a day where he's actually marking everything, then he could be the difference again quite easily. But he's going to have a pretty good player in Liam Robinson, I would think, would go to him for a start, Grubb.
2: I would think so.
1: I don't think they've got a better bloke to go to him. Because I said, he's from me, and we've seen him play pretty successfully over the last month or more, but he's a confidence type of player. And if he gets his confidence up and is going, he's none better. Because I said, he's a magnificent kick from outside 50 as well.
2: Well, yeah, and I'll tell you, I'm going to let you forewarn you now. If you say that if Ezard kicks 5, they'll win. If he doesn't, they'll lose. One more time, I'm going to spew it. Because you've said it two or three times.
3: And he wouldn't give him a vote as well. If he kicked 5.
2: Hasn't happened. And they've won anyway. But I think the danger for Werribee Centrals is like Ezard at the moment, I suppose along with Geordie Cam, best centre forward in the comp, right? You've got Smith, who's a danger. He's come back. He's had, three or four or five weeks back now since that shoulder.
3: Yep.
2: When he first come back in, people thought, we all thought he was out for the year.
1: Well, they had a couple of the twos.
3: Yeah, he's only played two senior games, though.
2: Yeah, but they did the right thing.
3: Yeah, having him in the reserves.
2: They wanted to win that last game of the year against Werribee, right, to get the double chance. But they still didn't play him. Say, no, we'll bring you back through the right procedure. They've done that. I think last week he looked like he was 100% fit. There was no shoulder issues. He did get one the week before in the shoulder, went down and got up, no worries. So, and you've still got to remember, he's one of the most dangerous players in the comp. He might play a reasonable game or he might tear you to pieces. And the other bloke, when Ezard had a very... Well, not a bad half, but a little bit not that good for him. Steele kept them in the game. So they've got three blokes down there that can really, really play.
3: We even saw that day at East Geelong against North Geelong, where that was when East really turned their season around. Sam Purdy stood up.
2: Yeah.
3: And he was one that could go down there when Smith wasn't there. So they've got a plethora of options. My question to you, Grubb, is how does Werribee break up their back six to how do they delegate their back six to play on the forwards at East Geelong? Like, who goes to Smith?
2: Is it
3: Connellan, Hand, Cunningham? Is it is it Liam Kallos?
2: Maybe, yeah. It'll be either Kallos or Max Ryan.
1: I would think Max Ryan would be
2: One of them two, because the other one's got to take Steele.
1: Yep.
2: And I can tell you now that none of them down there have the pace to go with Steele if he goes on a run, right? Because he's quicker than them all. So that's something that they will lack. There's nothing they can do about that unless maybe they throw Stevenson back on Steele, who has a little bit of pace as well.
3: Yeah. Stevenson does like getting off the ball, though, doesn't he?
2: Well, he does. Yeah. He does. But if you've got a bloke there that's going to rip you to pieces,
3: yeah,
2: you've got to stop that first. No good bringing it down in and going back. The best way to beat their good forward line is to get the bloody thing out of the centre and put it in your forward line. That's the best thing you've got to do. You know, McDonald won't be there. He tends to... He's the great rolling back guy, Riley. Just inducted into the Werribee Central's Hall of Fame too, Riley, I must admit. He gets down the ground and then he makes his way back on his own. He opens up a little opportunity there. So they're going to miss that. Kirker, well, he's a bit like what we spoke about with Zach Smith. We watched Kirker here a couple of weeks ago against Easton, couldn't touch the football. Last week he had 4 out of 4 and 5 out of 6. So, you know, you just don't know what he's going to do.
1: He was in the right spot, right time.
2: Yeah, it just happened to be, yeah. And I think he was sort of sitting back there because his shoulder's not 100%. So you know, Tyler Crennan's kicked a few goals coming down from the wing. If you have a look at it, and this is only a guess, so don't take me at 100% here, but if you get the highest two goal kickers from East, which would have been Ezard and Smith with 70-odd and 50, be 120, 115 goals, right? And you go to Werribee, and you reckon you've got Saliba on about 40, and Kirker possibly just under 40, 38. There's 78. So they're 50 goals beyond. So it just tells you that they're more even around the ground in their goal kickers.
1: What we have seen from the Werribee side, though, they have explosive quarters.
2: Yeah.
1: And they can kick 6 to 8 goals in that period of time.
2: Yes.
1: And they haven't done it once. They've done it 3 or 4 times during the final series. Yeah. And obviously, that last game we saw them against East Geelong, they kicked 6 goals, 9 down to lose by 4 points up there. So they can produce a brand of football that no one's able to stop. So East Geelong will have to have a backup for that. If they get on a roll, what are we going to do? How do we switch on to change this flow? So we don't, you know, if they get 1, 2, or 3, shit, now we've got to stop them.
2: Yeah, well, I think one of the home games, might have been the night game against Belpost Hill. At quarter time, there's nothing in it. In about 25 minutes, just into the third quarter, Werribee Central should kick 113 in about 20 minutes. So they probably should have been so far ahead, but they didn't. But their football that night, except for their goal kicking, was unstoppable. But there's a lot of clubs, like Winch couldn't stop it in 1 or 2 quarters. Belmont, they kicked 9 in the second quarter, Belmont. But East have found a way to stop them playing that footy. And that's what it's going to be like here today. If East can stop them playing that footy, then East are premiers. But if Werribee can play that type of footy that they played in the first 11 rounds, then they can be premiers too.
1: Your thoughts on that, Arch?
3: I reckon that East Geelong, I've been so impressed with how mature their backline has been, led by Paddy Vissenson and Harris Monaghan. The way that I reckon that if they do get a run on at one stage, like we have seen them do, Werribee, I think they're composed enough to be able to take the sting out of the game. Play some possession football for 5 or 6 minutes, and that will take the momentum away from them, even if they're not going to score, just because they do go on these runs, Werribee, which we've seen them do. Obviously, that massive comeback they had, I don't know, they kicked 9 goals in the last quarter, was it? That last game we saw, of the year we saw them?
2: No, 6-9.
3: Yeah. Yeah, I feel like they would have learned from that East. If it happens again, they can, and with it being a bigger ground, St Albans as well, it's easier to play possession football ball, being more space on the ground to work for the overlap and find the free player. So I think that's what they'll do. They're going to run on, but I think they're Paddy Vissenson and Jaden Fanning as well. But along,
1: so he did a good lockdown job a couple of weeks.
3: He did, yeah. And Harris Monaghan, I've been so impressed with his game this year, and he just seems to get better every week. And Paddy Vissenson coming across from St Mary's a couple of years ago, he's one of their lockdown players as well. And he's kind of the general down there.
2: The bloke for me has been fantastic in the back line this year is Payne.
3: Yeah.
2: He's been absolutely fantastic. Yeah. But you have a look at Fanning, like, we've seen him a couple of times when they had a ruck without playing the ruck. He's a very tall defender.
3: Yep.
2: And is there a matchup for him? Maybe if Bryce Linehan Cunningham goes down there.
1: Or if Josh Sutton starts forward.
2: Yeah, that's the only match. The rest of them are small forwards.
1: Yeah, yeah. My biggest thing with him is, I said, the role he played, as I said, two or three weeks back, I can't remember calling him too often, but the player he played on, and I can't remember who it was now and which game it was, he took him out of the game. So he's been happy enough just to play his role for that side to win that game.
2: They all have.
1: That's the thing. As I said, it's bits and pieces like that that you don't probably go a little bit unnoticed, and you start to think, well, geez, he's been good at, but club value compared to what we look at here when we're looking at best players on the ground, we don't sort of look at him as being that role because he hasn't had the possessions.
2: And of course, you got to remember, you wrote him off.
1: Quite easy.
2: They weren't going to make it.
1: No, they weren't.
2: But you talk about that 6-9 in the last quarter down at Galvin Park, right? Now, it's shocking kicking. They kick straight, right? That changes the whole lot of the finals. The whole structure.
1: Yep.
2: Because Werribee then finish on top.
1: Yep.
2: And East Geelong don't get the double chance.
1: North Geelong do.
2: And North Geelong do. So the whole thing's been turned on its bum, really. So, and I think the finals have worked out just perfect for East, because they play a game, then they get the rest when you really need it. So, you know, that last quarter they held on. I think it was a magnificent goal by, was it Benny Mulville or one of those blokes? Big banana kick, right?
3: Will Hoff. That's what it was.
2: It was a magnificent goal and basically won them the game. And as I say, the whole... What it is, it's been fantastic. And some great umpiring in the under 18s too, I must admit.
1: The bloke that's impressed me in the last couple of weeks has been Brandon Houlihan. Now, as I said, not the quickest player going around, but he has just been able to find space for himself. He's smart around the football and he's been able to use it. So the Jack Dixon start on him?
3: I think that's a pretty good matchup. He does play big, Houlihan. For not being an overly tall player, he's a very strong player and he protects the ball drop very well. And is a good contest to mark, and he seems quick off the lead as well. When he hits the ground, he doesn't seem like that's one of his strengths, but definitely good in the air. So I think Dixon would be a good matchup for him. I think he might be a little bit too big for someone like Monaghan, but what do you think, Grubby?
2: Well, I don't know if he's too big for Monaghan, fair enough, but if he's not, then you play your fastest backman on him.
1: Yeah,
2: which is probably Monaghan.
1: Yeah,
2: and if he can stop him from getting the mark and then take off, then Houlihan's not going to catch him. And that means you've got a springboard. Bailey Payne's been given it from one side. Patrick Vissenton's been given it to him. And I think with him playing on, Monaghan playing on
1: Houlihan,
2: I think that gives you another springboard of attack, because I don't think you're going to keep up with him.
1: But wouldn't he go to Saliba?
2: Yeah, maybe. I don't think they're worried too much about Saliba. He's,
3: Question for you, Grub. Just on, like you mentioned before, the Werribee goal kickers and the even spread they've had this year. 40 to Saliba, 38 to Kirker, 32 to McDonald, 30 to Houlihan.
2: Yeah.
3: 32 goals to McDonald, and he's been the best 7 times this year. It's a big loss, and it's something that they're going to have to go do a good job to cover, because it's not just what he does with creating goals, but also up the ground as well. He seems like he's a hard worker and he seems such a versatile player.
2: Well, he is, and he's been around a long time. He's not a kid. He's well into his 30s.
3: Yeah.
2: You'll find that most of those goals, most of those best were in the first 11 rounds. I think once they all, blokes left, come back, injuries, and that, and I think his form tapered a little bit. So, if he was playing the football he played the first half of the year, they'd miss him badly. But, that's one of those things. He's sort of, reckon he was going to get cleaned up and protected himself and just didn't do it the right way football goes about it. You know, you've got to keep it in, and he didn't do that. He's got his 3 weeks, and he's going to miss a grand final. Now, I saw the boy on Thursday night. He was absolutely devastated. But
1: you would be.
2: But, I mean, he's not the first bloke it's going to happen to. And it definitely won't be the last. So, you know, take it on the chin. He was at training. He didn't sook it or anything like that. So, you know, but, yeah, look, they will miss him, though. But I don't know. Will they brought Gomes Pattiage in for him. Will they put him on the flank? I don't know.
1: I reckon he'd be better, a little bit deeper, I think, for me, because we've seen him early in the season, and I thought he played pretty well down forward. But the last couple of times, I think we've seen him, he's played back as an extra tall.
2: But losing McDonald might be the... Unless they play Blake Taylor forward.
1: Yep. But again, he's probably from... For me, he's probably more your half-back line winger type player, isn't he, or not?
2: Well, he is, but your half-back winger has got to chase blokes.
1: Yeah, and that might be an extra
2: strain. Your forward pockets don't chase anyway.
1: How long has he been out now?
2: He done it in maybe the same game, was it? The East game.
1: East game. So, last game, pretty much the last game of the year. So
2: No, he done it here.
1: Oh, did he?
2: Yeah.
1: He did, that's right, yes.
2: I think it was the East final.
1: Yes.
2: So it's only been a couple of weeks.
1: Yeah, okay.
2: So he's I think you did it the same game McIntyre done it.
1: If he's got a history, then that won't be good. But as I said, that's the biggest thing, because I know once you start getting them, they don't seem to go away unless you can get some proper treatment into them. But
2: without sounding nasty, both him and Johnny are probably on the wrong side of 30.
1: Yep.
2: So you've got to be a little bit careful.
1: Yeah. As I said, the forward line setups for both sides is pretty important. As I said, we know that East Geelong have got that big key forwards, and as I said, the matchups are going to be really interesting down back. But again, as I said, a bloke like Kirker, if he can turn up again like he did last week, he's going to be pretty important just to put some pressure on the East Geelong forward half.
2: If he doesn't turn up, it makes it probably too hard for Werribee Centrals, because you know you don't want to be getting the ball in and getting it returned, because I can tell you what, when East get into their forward line, it don't come back easy. It's usually it comes back all right through the boundary umpires back to the centre, because they kick goals. So if Werribee do happen to be playing pretty good footy, they have to take their advantages and kick goals. They can't afford to be kicking points all the time, and unfortunately part of that structure is Kirker. He has to be on song. He really has to be on song.
3: I think that's the first time I've seen it last week, Grubb, how mercurial and how he had that X factor about him, didn't we? And we talked about it as well. You actually mentioned pre-game, you said Kirko doesn't even know what he's going to do. The coach doesn't know what he's going to do. And he went out there and kicked the first four goals that Werribee kicked for the day. And I think they only had four up until midway through the second quarter.
2: Yeah.
3: And he kicked them all. Ended up with five for the day. And you can just tell his confidence grew as soon as he kicked those first couple. And he started going with two hands as well.
2: Well, he did. The shoulder must be coming good.
3: Yeah.
2: But then again, he missed two set shots. So he could have had seven or eight for the day, Kirko.
3: Yeah.
2: You know, he's one of those blokes. And as I said the week before, he couldn't find the footy. So, you know, hopefully for his sake, he can do that today. Well,
3: we've seen that happen before with the opposing man and the other team, Zach Smith. We saw it happen in the first final last year when they versed North Geelong. Paddy Cleary did a great job on him, kept him to zero goals. And then in the grand final as well, kept him to zero goals. And Zach Smith on both those days, missing early opportunities. So that's one to watch early on in this grand final. If Zach Smith can take his first couple of opportunities, he's a confidence player. Confidence will grow. He'll start going for more marks. And he could be in for a big day.
2: Well, with Zach Smith, you can't let him cheat on you and sneak you out and get... Because once the ball bounces back, if there's no one else there, he won't miss them because they're in close. So you've got to make sure that if he's going to get a kick on you, it's 50 on outside 50 somewhere, and he has to give it to someone else for the goal to be kicked. And that can happen on this ground. But if you let him push you under the ball, which he's so adept at, and he runs onto it, all of a sudden he's 20 metres out with no pressure, he won't miss them, I can tell you. And you're right. If he kicks the first couple, look out. He could be in for a big day.
1: Grub, just before we do, you'll give us your umpires. You got the umpires list out for today.
2: We do have the umpires today. We have one of the evergreens, Timmy Callender. He's been a fantastic umpire for a long time. Young Jake McLeod, who's done a few finals we've seen and done a magnificent job. And an old friend of ours here in the box, Steve Guarnaccio. Nachos, who I still regard, I think we're very, very lucky, because usually they reserve the best umpires for the GFL. Don't know why they've done this, but I'm bloody glad they have.
1: Well, we're just going to take a little with Blake here because the both sides are lining up. We're going to have the national anthem.
2: I'm singing it, aren't I?
1: Well, you better get out there then.
2: Jeez.
1: So we'll just have a little bit of peace in here in the box, but there'll be something to come through with the club captains being introduced, I think, and everything else that goes on before this game of football.
4: 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In world of loud headlines and published sound bites, the polls make space for the quiet voices, the ones that often go unheard. 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
1: Thanks, mate.
2: Is that Reese's kid, is it? 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
2: What, green and gold?
7: 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And extend that respect to all Aboriginal and Torres Strait Islander people who are here, part of our GDF and our community.
2: Yeah.
7: Right.
2: Is it?
7: East Geelong and Werribee. 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We have Captain John McIntyre and Coach Ned Osselbrook for Werribee. The captain today is Jack Stevenson and Coach Reese Prismal. Our centrals today, Tim Callender, Jake McLeod and Steve Ganocha. Boundary, Patrick Cannard, Ben Chittenden, Archie Underwood, Angus Warren. Your goalies today, Nate Patrick, Tom Quinn, and our two emergency umpires, Norm Douglas and Lachlan Werner. We'll hand over now to Kelsey, who will sing the national anthem.

0: obviously we'll just wait for the Werribee Central's to produce their captain of their side.
1: It'll be Jack Stevenson, will
0: it be? Jack Stevenson, yes, I think so.
1: That's well, you say that's probably, you're talking about whose sides will miss. By geez, they miss Mickey Culliver a fair bit.
0: Yeah.
1: And he's come third and second in the Whitley Medal last couple of years, so he's out for the year. He'll miss most of next year too, you know. So, which is unfortunate with the ACL. It's, he's out for a long time, but I must say a magnificent rendition of the national anthem. A hell of a lot better than the late great Dick Philpott many years ago. He was so good. He was replaced with some school band from Highton, I think. But and just, I tell you, just more on people that are not here. Scrunch. He's up there somewhere. So I hope you don't win, Scrunch, but if they do, I won't hold it against you, mate.
0: Yeah, no, it'll be good. And as I said, the toss was done. I wasn't even watching to see who won the toss. Going to East. Buckley's End?
2: Yep.
0: Righto, there you go. So obviously, Werribee are heading home. So that'll be comfortable for them. As I said, we've got some conditions that we've been looking for finals football, and today it's dished up another great day here for us this afternoon. So some important games around the league going on out there this afternoon, so it'll be interesting to see. We'll keep track of the Cooters. They take on the Amateurs Football Club, and the old Dragons tomorrow, mate, take on the Newtown Football Club, so that'll be interesting as well.
3: We're starting 5 minutes early as well, gents. I've just been informed, so starting 2:10 instead of 2:15.
1: Any particular reason for that?
3: I think they were just ready and they got the song done quicker than they thought they would, so they decided to start early.
0: That's good. That keeps things flying, and that's what the teams would like, because there's no sense standing around here doing nothing.
1: I was thinking it'd probably have a little bit more to do with
0: the after stuff.
1: Well, the actual reserve, because they had time on, I think.
0: Oh, did they?
1: I think so, yeah. That's why they've been starting the games earlier this year.
0: Okay.
1: And the 18s, and there's a gap about half an hour between the 18s and the seconds, mainly because they had time on. So, you know, they've got the game over in good time.
0: So we're just looking at the lineup in the middle of the ground. Looks like Benny Mulville's in there, Kasparian, Crombie, and Johnny McIntyre. So all that goal kicking that was being done by Benny Mulville might be
1: for later on.
0: Yeah, when he goes and rests. But he's going to start in there. And as I said, I reckon he will go to Connor Linehan-Cunningham. That'll be my thought at this stage.
3: Who's going to win, Dale, and why?
0: Oh, well, mate, I rate East Geelong off, and they just keep knocking me out of the park. So I'm going to say East Geelong got on a roll, and I think they may continue here this afternoon.
3: And give me a tip for best on ground.
0: Let me think. Ask Grubby.
3: Grubby.
1: Don't know who's going to win. Werribee need to play that early football. If they do, they do. But East Geelong have pretty much stopped them from doing that. And over the last 5 or 6 weeks, they've deserved the favouritism that they hold. But I think Tyler Crennan for the medal.
0: Oh, yeah, he'd be a good choice. But, yeah, look, as I said, if East Geelong win, I reckon I'll go down the aisle of maybe just Caleb Ezard. He's going to have a day out, maybe.
3: I'm going East in a thriller. Happened by goal.
1: Don't tell me. If you say Zach Smith, I'm going to punch you in the face.
3: Ben Crombie, best on ground.
0: Righto. Well, it's not too far.
4: The first quarter, brought to you by Buckley Entertainment Centre.
0: Lost possession of it. Indolos now, he kicks back through the middle of the ground. Linehan Cunningham waiting for the ball to bounce. Stopped. Mulville takes it out of his hand. Kicks long into the forward line quickly. Carries through the contest. Will run through towards the boundary line. Ryan leads in the race for the ball. Plays on. Goes out wide now to outside the half back line. But the ball's been taken by Minari. Once again, Minari now transfers play back inside to Smith. Shielded the space. Got behind him. Picks it up. And kicks it out of bounds in the full.
1: Had a bit more time.
0: Yeah. Didn't try to have clean possession of the ball. And he was just a little bit rushed in the end.
1: That's what I'm talking about, sneaking under the footy.
0: Yep, ball now kicked in from the full back position, ends up with Stevenson, back pocket position. So that's now slowed things down a little bit. try and slow things down for the side. Ball comes out. Linhan Cunningham was up. Ball comes to the ground. Again, at ground level, it's going to be picked up. I think that may have been Kilby that got the ball outside. And now they run through Carlton. Goes back through the middle of the ground. Kerr in front. Maybe mishandled their ball at the ground level. Saliba didn't pick the ball up. It's been left behind. Picked up there by McLean. Got the handball back inside. Kick was smothered off the boot. Goes to McIntyre. Handball's outside. Now they run from the half-back line. The mark has been taken forward of centre wing. Minari once again goes into the forward line. Zach Smith on a lead. Takes the mark. Goes looking towards Steele. A little bit too much on the kick again. Nearly put out of bounds again. So over the top the ball goes. And out of bounds. And a throw-in will take place 5 metres around from the behind post.
1: Both electric forwards have elected to kick off the ground when they probably both should have picked it up.
0: So the ball now to be thrown back in forward pocket, just behind the beside the behind post now. Front position, Ezard brings the ball down to ground. Ball picked up, cleared away. Linhan Cunningham got the handball outside to Kalos. He goes back towards centre wing. Ball gets over the top. Kasperian will be the first to arrive. Handball's back inside. Well cut off there by Chesterman. Puts boot to ball. Didn't travel too far, but was trapped nicely by Linhan Cunningham. Back to Chesterman. Another smart kick. Finds Kerr on centre wing. He picks the ball up now. Kicks, goes into their half forward line. Now the ball's bounced down. There's a free kick going down the field. It is. And it's going to go to Houlihan. So Houlihan will be the recipient of the ball just outside their forward 50.
1: Down the ground, I think, was
0: yes,
1: it?
0: Yes, it was. Must have been grubbed. So now Houlihan decides to chip the ball. Camilleri, Lanky went a bit too longer there. Went to Saliba. Saliba now at ground level. Ball comes out in that contest. Picked up, cleared away. Handball goes back inside. Reckon that by McIntyre. Now he gets it back again. Chips outside to Kasperian. Missed the target. Werribee with some numbers around the ball. Adorno, he goes long back towards the goal square, and again mark not taken down there. Picked up out there. Payne had it, lost it, picked up again. Werribee now pushing some pressure on. There's a free kick being given, and it must have been against Brad Carlton. I don't know whether the free kick was for. He said dropping the ball, picked up, and the ball on the back line now goes to Austin Melville, and outside the ball in the hands now of Dixon on the half-back line.
2: So Dixon in between half-back and centre wing. He sends it up to centre wing now. First look at Caleb Ezard. Couldn't quite take the mark. The ball ends up over the back. Jude Payne, he's clean with the ball. Handball in back inside here, and then it might have gone over the boundary line. It has. It was good hands from Jude Payne, but he just couldn't keep it in, as we'll have a ball in the boundary road side of the ground.
1: Now, they're paid. What are they paid here? It couldn't possibly have been a last touch. Sure.
0: He gave the handball and it went over the line.
2: Werribee now towards our forward line. Couldn't quite take the mark. Ball hits the deck now, and Nacho's picked out another free kick.
0: I think he might have paid the mark.
2: So, in between centre wing and half forward now. A move the ball down, looking for Kerker. If he can take the mark, big fly, couldn't quite bring it down as the ball gets punched over the boundary line. We'll have a ball in about 70 metres out from Werribee's goal. It was Houlihan, was it, with that mark before?
1: Yep.
2: So, ball back in now. Daly trying to get front spot. Smart tap over the top. Now, shot on goal in front of Saliba. Can he gather the ball? He can. He lost it, though. Monaghan did a really good job. Great win early for Harris Monaghan. He kicks the ball to centre wing. Mulville there. This is the Ben variety. He's trying to gather the ball. Palms it into the path of his teammate. Beautifully done by Ollis. Now chip over the top, trying to find Hoff. Can Hoff keep the ball in? He gets around his opponent. Good tackle in the end. It was by Adorno as they're appealing for the last touch, and they're going to get it. Werribee. So they've got the ball in the half-back flank. Club group side of the ground here at St. Albans. Going to kick the ball up to centre wing. Good contest coming across. Probably should have gone at the ball was McIntyre, but the ball was parried over the boundary line just in front of us. And we'll have another ball in. So 5 minutes through this one. Neither team yet to score. Back in now, Kasperian and Daly's. It will be for the majority of the day. Bounce out of the hands of Minari. And then Linehan coming in, got it forward, looking for Kerker. Went up with the one hand, couldn't quite drag it down. Dixon now, quick hands out. Opportunity now. That was well done by BLC. Dribbling kick inside the forward 50. Houlihan's there, and Kerker's there on the boundary line. Can Kerker keep it in? We know he's mercurial. He can't quite as the ball is kicked, and that might be out of bounds on the full. Unless it was parried over by hands, it may have been. So 5:45 gone yet in this first quarter. And we have no score to neither team.
0: Again, ball thrown back in forward pocket. out the back, ball will come through. Linehan Cunningham couldn't pick the ball up. East Geelong through McLean, kicked the ball back in the middle of the ground. Steele comes up at it. Gee, he trapped that pretty nice with his boot, but then couldn't pick the ball up. Sutton slips over in the middle. And again, now East Geelong through the middle of the ground. They go long into their forward line. Races on, ball just needs to bounce, but it's going to sit up. So they'll get numbers back here. And Werribee will bring the ball outside. I'm not too sure that kick was well placed, but Smith picks the ball up. He puts the ball back into their forward line. Good spoil out the back there by Stevenson. Ball ends up in the hands of Purdy. Bananas it, and he will get the first goal of the afternoon. Sam Purdy, East Geelong on the board. They are one straight goal. It's taken just on 5 minutes. Buckley's Entertainment Centre first quarter scoreboard.
1: Jeez, they did that well. They got a bit lucky. The first one was smothered, and that wasn't going through for a goal. If he doesn't smother it, it's a point. But he smothered it, and it's ricocheted off to Purdy, and it was his man, I guess, and he was obviously left alone. But it still took a good kick. It looked like it was going to go through the points and come back beautifully. So first blood to the Eagles.
2: Exciting football early on. Good chance taken on that occasion by Sam Purdy. I know he can play some good football. We're back in the middle now. Tapped down by Kasperian.
1: Sutton's in there already, I think.
2: We saw there was an injury cloud over him last week. He didn't jump up at all. The ruck contest, he was involved. Now the ball ends up with Stone on the outer side. Then Sutton, good hands, back in board. Now Linehan coming in. He's going to kick up to the half-forward line for where he was. Best look of the day so far. Monaghan right on Saliba's hammer. He does really well and wins that one-on-one. Quick kick out to centre wing. And oh, Jude Payne dropped the mark. He should have taken on that occasion. I did well on the outer side because Crennan's got the ball now. He's going to run to about 75 metres out and pierce the kick in. Oh, great work from Dixon. He came across, backed himself in, and punched the ball over the boundary line.
1: Probably the only thing he didn't do was hold on to the mark, which you would have liked to have seen him do, but it was travelling.
2: Got over the back. It was nearly a certain goal. Ball in now, 35 metres out from where his goal. Kasperian and Chesterman might have been in the ruck on that occasion. Trying to get the ball down. Neither team can get it out. We'll have a ball up right in front of Werribee's goal, around 40 metres out. So Chessman is in the ruck against Kasperian. A bit of a height difference there with the ball out on that occasion. That might be holding the ball. How's the umpire going to see this? No prior opportunity.

0: Doesn't look too bad off the boot. Bends it around too far. The first minor score of the day. The one minor score to one goal, East Geelong. We've gone 10 minutes this first quarter. Brought to you by Bucks Entertainment.
1: Ball from the back line brings into the back pocket. Monaghan takes the mark. And no rush to move it on. Just settling things down. It's going to come back across the face of goal. Dangerous, but it's okay. McIntyre chips the ball outside. Off.
2: Gee, that's dangerous.
1: Yeah, it was. Ball from comes to ground again. Ends up there with McIntyre through
2: the
1: half-back line.
2: Didn't have the footy. I think he's going to get a free kick.
1: And there's a free kick. You're right there, Grubb.
2: It was a little bit late. The ball had already gone, and they sometimes let them go, but he didn't have the footy.
1: The recipient, is it Brad Carlton again, or is it Darcy Phillips?
2: I think it's Carlton.
1: Yep, it is. He's tucking the mouth guard in the sock. This time he'll have a better look at it from there. So Brad Carlton now, kick of only about 25 metres here. So he steps in now, 45-degree angle, kicks that goal, and that is a nice-looking kick off the boot, and they have their first Werribee. They move to one goal, one. East Geelong, one straight goal, and we have gone 10.5 minutes. Buckley's Entertainment Centre, first quarter scoreboard.
2: Yeah, a little bit lucky. The ball had actually gone on. That's probably why you didn't see it, because you followed the ball. And a lot of the times they seem to let them go, but the umpire did see it. He didn't have the ball, and after the first kick, he needed to redeem himself a little bit and kick truly. Why are East to our right here in the away rooms?
1: I've got no idea.
2: It's just strange. I thought Werribee would be down this end, and East got the home room.
3: They get to choose, don't they?
2: Oh, they never used to, no. I thought the top side got the home rooms.
1: Always used to, yeah, used to be.
2: Yeah.
0: So back in the middle now, Sutton in the ruck. He tapped it to himself and then got wrapped up by Ben Mulville. So we'll go again in the middle.
2: Not that it's going to make any difference. But
0: secondary ruckman here. Get the ball out the back now. Opportunity. Couldn't quite get the ball clear. Minari trying to parry the ball forward for East Geelong. That was a really good pick up in there from Werribee. Now it's quick hands out from Sutton to Stone. Stone inside the forward 50. Can they find a target? They can. Linehan Cunningham takes the mark. Bryce Linehan Cunningham is going to have an opportunity for about 40 metres out. How good was that out of the middle, Grubb?
2: Yeah, it was good. And they're prone to do that. But as I said in the warm-ups, they have to do it all day. You can get away with it. They got away with it against Belmont and Winch for one or two quarters. You've got to play four quarters against East.
0: Bryce Linehan coming from 40. It's a high ball. Is it on target? It's not. It's another minor score. One goal, 2-8-2. Just one goal now.
2: He tricked me, the umpire. He never moved until really late. Then he ran.
0: 12 minutes gone in this first quarter, brought to you by Buckley's Entertainment.
1: So East Geelong now from the fullback position. They'll come clubber him side of the ground. Kicks outside half back. Ball over the top. Robinson got a finger or nail on it. Ball runs out the back now. Coming onto the ball was Murdoch. He couldn't pick the ball up. Good tackle laid out there, but the ball wasn't in possession. The umpire said, let's throw it back in. Ball had gone over the boundary line. Players now starting to get back into East Geelong's forward line. They were all forward of centre there before. Ball now thrown back up. Daly front position. Mulville to Mulville. And Austin kicks the ball back into the centre of the ground. Purdy's there. No contest made there at the ground. Ball now picked up. Murdoch has it. Tackled. And he has no prior opportunity to get rid of it. So the umpire will ask it back in the point of the centre square. Both Ruckman again.
2: Oh, he's doing it again.
1: Outside, ball kick quickly inside by Crombie. Goes into the wards, the half forward line. All good interception there from Purdy. Runs onto the ball, taps it out to Steele. Steele, a goal.
2: Missed
1: and
2: it.
1: He is offline.
2: Oh, should never have missed that, Steele.
1: From very close range. And that will move East Geelong to one goal, one. Werribee Central's 1-2.
0: It's great.
1: And we have played 13 and a half minutes.
0: It's great work from Sam Purdy on that occasion. Made an opportunity out of nothing. Here goes Stevenson for Werribee. Boundary road side of the ground. It's a bad kick, and he's turned it over. Ben Mulville. He's going to wheel around and send East Geelong inside forward 50. The kick's really to no one. It's out in front of Zach Smith. And he get away from his man. He was appealing for being held. Keeps going forward. Here's Purdy. He started red hot over the top. Can he kick this one? Steele, no. Just wasn't quick onto it. Score. So 1-2-8. 1-2-8. We're all square here in the grand final at St Albans. We have gone 14 minutes in this first quarter, brought to you by Buckley's Entertainment.
1: Adorno from fullback plays on, goes boundary road side again. Ball outside 50. Out the back, it's Minari that picks the ball up, kicks back.

0: back inside 50. It'll work okay. Hoff's there, and he takes the mark. So half forward line, far side of the ground, chips the ball in, low and flat, steal. It was a bit too late for him. The ball's picked up there by Ryan. Hambles over the top, got Carlton. He's got runners outside. He wants to use him. Stone is that player. He can look up and use the ball further afield. Taylor, don't make him stretch too much, but he's only just come on the ground. Now he's got the ball, runs to 50, looks inside, goes towards Linehan Cunningham. Out in front, mark not taken.
1: Great
0: ball
1: defense.
0: Scrum. Again, ball at ground level now. Linehan Cunningham comes out. Was he taken without it?
1: Yes.
0: No, the ball comes out the back, and it's now in the hands of Crombie. He left the ball behind. Picked up again, this time Stone. On the left boot, goes back towards Shanar Ford. Picked up, Houlihan steps, looks, goes back to the pocket. Nice kick. Kirker takes the mark, and he can steady himself down and look at goal. Forward pocket.
1: Gee, it's a game of inches, isn't it?
0: Yep.
1: Half a millimetre, and Steele marks that footy, and it's just landed at his feet and bounced back the other way.
0: Games like this, you just put it out in front and you don't drill it. You just let people come to the ball.
1: Yeah.
0: That's probably just tried a bit too hard to get it to him quickly.
1: Yeah, he did a good job, Steele, to get to it. He was just in front of him.
0: Kirker runs out, gives himself a bit of angle, kicks around the body, takes it across.
1: Missed it.
0: Just missed, though, and through for a minor score, but it will give Werribee Central's a lead. They now move to 1-3, Eastlong 1-2, and almost 16 minutes gone. Buckley's Entertainment Centre, first quarter scoreboard.
2: We can't blame the conditions here, and the pressure is right up. But there's been some missed opportunities in this first quarter from both teams. Eastlong now going to exit the Boundary Road side of the ground. They're going to go up the centre wing here. It was beautiful ball movement. They find Ben Mulville in between our forward and centre wing. Now they approach it up to centre wing. McLean had some trouble, then wheels back around. It's not a great kick, though, because Daly is standing under. He did a bit of a volleyball spike to his teammate in the middle. It was Linehan Cunningham who mopped it up. Now Stevenson is going to lower his eyes, kick forward. Linehan Cunningham, can he take the mark? He can.
1: He's got this
2: Vicenton
1: one.
2: Was right on him, and he couldn't quite get the ball out of his hands.
1: Well, he got it out of his hands, but he took the second grab. He had the body in the right position.
2: So he's going to take his time now, Bryce Linehan Cunningham, and go back. You have to kick at 50. He's definitely got the journey in him, doesn't he, Grubb?
1: Oh, he has, yeah. He's normally a good kid. I shouldn't have said that, but
3: he's normally.
1: Yeah.
2: So he comes in now for his second goal from 50. It looks like it's got the distance. Is it going to hold its line? It hasn't. It's another opportunity gone begging. On 4-10 to 1-2-8. We'll be leading this one early. 17 minutes gone in the first, brought to you by Buckley's.
0: So the ball again, visiting just a chip to the back pocket. And yeah, the mark has been taken out there. So Eastlong now, they maintain possession. Handball goes back outside. A little bit of danger there, but they've kicked the ball long and
1: well,
0: wide.
1: That should be a down-the-ground free kick, and it is.
0: It is a free kick?
1: Yeah, down the ground. Saliba bumped him after he kicked it, and it was after he kicked it.
0: Okay, the ball was going to come back because it went out of on the full ball pretty close to it, or that out being touched, so it would have been a free kick to Werribee side, but it's now with East Geelong on the game from the half back line. They go over centre wing. Ezard couldn't take the mark at ground level. Picked up out there by Crombie. Screws the ball round back towards centre half forward. Steele picks the ball up. Looks for some options. Running player outside. McIntyre chips it wide. He's got a player in some space here. Payne could look at goal. Loads up. Goes towards goal. Not too sure that was might have been touched off the boot, and it will be pushed through for a.
1: No, I think it was just a mongrel.
2: Just a shank, I reckon.
0: Yeah. Okay, 1-3 now to East Geelong. And 1-4 to Werribee. We have gone just over 18 minutes.
2: Just the composure. It's falling down, isn't it, when it gets to the end, Grubb?
1: Yeah, it is. And at both ends of the ground. But look, there's plenty of nerves here, too. It's a grand final.
2: Definitely. So Stevenson is the highest rated player on the ground. Oh, big contest in the middle. Camilleri gathers the ball now. He turns it over straight to Purdy. He started red hot. Now Crombie composed back inside. They've got players lining up here. Payne's going to have another opportunity. Drew Payne on the boundary. Just loses the ball once, twice. Now the ball comes out. Doyle, that's his first touch of the day. McIntyre, hamstring looks all right from here. Kick back in, board, and a beautiful intercepted mark taken by Stevenson for Werribee. He's going to move the ball quickly and go on the outer side of the ground. Now Taylor, he takes a bounce, kicks towards centre wing. Kirker comes up the ball and takes a good, strong mark. He waits for reinforcements to get back. Sutton running there as well. Towards half forward, Saliba is down there. So he's off now, kicks up towards half forward. Sutton does take the mark. He's going to, he faked the handball off to Camilleri. They've got Vicenton behind, playing loose. for East Geelong. So watch out for him. The ball gets kicked inside forward 50. Monaghan with the fist. Couldn't quite get the ball away. Umpire lets them play. Camilleri, big contest. He couldn't quite win the ball out. Neither team with clean possession. Another handball out from McIntyre. He's starting to get a bit of the football. And then Crombie goes back inside and then kicks up to centre wing here. And someone take a mark. Big contest in the... And he close to the middle of the ground. Beautiful hands from Stevenson. And then back over. Oh, big tackle. Hold that could be hold of the ball. It is.
1: Yeah, plenty of prior.
2: Beautiful tackle from Darcy Martin. In the middle of the ground. He's got Smith out in this wing by himself. Nacho's going to make him get back behind his mark. So where are we going to have time to get reinforcements back now? Now he gives the handball to Vicenton. He has Payne out wide. He had a couple of nervous moments early. He's going to short kick in front of us in the broadcast position in between centre wing and half forward. Ben Mulville is going to send East Geelong inside forward 50. Ezard, it was Kasparian down there, couldn't quite take the mark. And that was a little bit too easy for Werribee to get out. And now the mark is taken by Murdoch. So he's on the half back flank. He's going to go the club room side of the ground here at St Albans. Oh, Vicenton though, behind the ball. You've got to watch out for that.
1: Well, I don't know if you want to watch out for it. He kicked it straight down his throat.
2: It's patrolling there, Vicenton. Now Ollis has the ball about 70 metres out. He's going to wheel and go out. Kasparian short. He didn't go there.
1: He didn't touch him.
2: Big fly up. Couldn't take the mark on the occasion. Smith snap around the corner. Couldn't quite get the purchase he wanted on it. Camilleri got rid of McIntyre. Ball bouncing close towards the boundary line, and Camilleri is happy to see it over. So we'll have a ball in 20 metres around from East Geelong's goal. 1-4-10 plays 1-3. Where are you leading this one early? We've gone 21 minutes in the first quarter. Brought to you by Bucks Entertainment.
0: Ball 10 metres around from behind post here. So we'll be thrown back in. Daly's down there. Also, it's going to be thrown back in. The ball comes out the back there. Mulville got it out there. Ball kicked back towards the goal square. It's going across the face of goal line. Nicely read out there. Is that Robinson taking the mark?
4: Looks
0: like it is. He has got the ball in the back pocket. So he read that nicely on steel.
1: Here.
0: Plays on and gets ball back towards Paddy Arge. Ball gets over the top, gets out the back. Daly did the roving. Handball's over the top. Went back inside towards Murdoch. Put him under pressure. Mulville was right on his hammer. Picked up by Dixon. Runs through the contest now and kicks long back into their forward line. Kalos come out of the ball. Couldn't take the mark. Probably needed to take that mark just to ease some situation. But he's been able to lay a strong tackle on Benny Mulville and the ball will be thrown up.
1: Daly shouldn't have been handballing there. He should have made the contest in the air. So he's struggling a bit moving, Paddy, I reckon.
0: So the ball is at the 40-metre line there. Ball thrown out, goes to Adorno, tried to shrug off the first tackle, and then he's been pinged. And Zach Smith, he or Crombie, going to go to Zach Smith.
2: Trying to claim it.
0: So he'll get an opportunity here to kick his first of the afternoon. And maybe a chance for him to get himself up and running here. Kick from about 40 metres out.
2: Oh, I reckon Smith grabbed him first. I'm not sure if he laid the prop tackle. I heard it was Crombie.
0: So Zach Smith now is on the approach. And we'll give East Geelong the lead if he's successful with the kick. It's a nice looking kick off the boot. He likes it. And so do his teammates. So East Geelong now to 2-3, leading Werribee on 1-4. We have gone almost 23 minutes. Buckley's Entertainment Centre, first quarter scoreboard.
1: Well, you might be right, Archie, but I'll tell you what, Benny Crombie got out of there pretty bloody quick, didn't he? I mean, Smith's your goal kicker, and they both tackled him, so I've got no problem with that. But what they've got to realise, young blokes like Adorno now, you can see what the umpire's going to pay, right? There wasn't a lot of prior, but there was some, right? So get rid of it first. Don't try to move around or get rid of it or you're going to get pinged.
2: They're coming over to this side of the ground, the club room side, so much more, aren't they, Grubb?
1: Well, I can't see why not. Without the wind,
2: with no
1: why not?
2: Conditions, yeah, exactly. No wind packed in the conditions. So ball back up in the middle now. 2-0, Ruckman and Kasparian and Daly go at it. McIntyre trying to get the ball out. He couldn't quite. Now he does. Good umpiring. Camilleri now handball to Stevenson. Kicked out in front of space towards the wing as it's running towards. It's going to be last touch, so the ball is going to come back with Jake McLean. He's back in today for a few weeks off. He has the ball close enough to his half-back flank. He's going to kick the ball up to center wing. Kasparian is there, but Werribee do have the numbers. Good mark taken on that occasion by Connor Linehan-Cunningham. So he has the ball at centre wing for Werribee. He's going to go back down the line looking for Sutton. Oh, Crombie in the hole. Did really well, but Chesterman roved it. Now kicks in front of It was Kirker. He gets a tap back in front of him. Here goes Kirker. We know he's mercurial in these situations. Couldn't quite. And Vissenton once again. Oh, well done from Chesterman. Got a hand in when it was nearly going to be Crombie's ball.
0: And he paid the mark, I think.
1: He paid the mark. Well, he put the hand out the wrong way.
2: So he's figured it now. And it's gone. So Chesterman has taken the mark. A couple of big moments from him early in this game. He's going to send Werribee inside forward 50, looking for a fly. Linnan Cunningham nearly couldn't quite. Now they're going to be composed here across their back line. Nearly ran down.
1: He's run too far.
2: He has. It was Darcy Martin who ran his full length and more. Now Sutton's going to play on. Nacho's going to bring him back. He's celebrating, but he's going to be brought back behind his mark.
1: Back behind the mark, son. Back behind the mark.
2: And
0: now
2: he's let it go.
1: You can't do that. My side wants Nacho's.
2: Nacho's went to bring him back anyway. Sutton kicks the goal.
1: He had to come back behind his mark, didn't he? No, he wasn't. I saw the umpire say, no, you can't do it.
2: 2-4-16 plays 2-3-15. It gives a lead back to the Werribee Centrals. 25 minutes gone in this first quarter. Brought to you by Buckers Entertainment.
1: Maybe the other umpires didn't call play on.
0: Maybe. But I didn't see it. So the
1: ball's watching Nutchels.
0: Ball with Kasperian. Both players get a hand on the ball. Linnan Cunningham goes back into their half forward line. Sutton. Ball goes over the top of his head at ground level. Chesterman fed the ball out in front. Put his teammate in some space in Taylor, but he was tackled straight away and no prior opportunity there. So the ball up will take place.
1: There wasn't any opportunity, but he did put his hand up to fend. Sometimes they count that as prior.
0: 30 out from goal. Sutton doing the ruck work. Kasperian taps the ball out. Picked up with a hand round the body. That looked okay, but it's drifted across the face through for a minor score. So Brandon Houlihan puts his name on the scoreboard. 2-5 now to the Werribee side. East Geelong 2-3. And 26 minutes gone first quarter.
2: So a little chip kick to the pocket. Wait for opportunities to arrive. Flintoff gives a good lead. They're not going to go in his direction. They're going to go a little bit longer. The ball bounces in front of Kasperian. Mulville's there as well. It's a beautiful pickup. Trying to go in and get the ball. Gets it again. Handball out to Kasperian now. Up and under kick. It's a one-on-one between Kilby and Smith. Can he take the mark? Yeah, tries to get out the back. And then it was tapped over the boundary line by Robinson. The umpire says we'll have a ball in. So
1: right, you talk about a travesty of blokes like McDonald that not playing. There's the real one there, running the water.
2: Yui Menzies.
1: Wouldn't you love to see Yui Menzies back playing? He's a beautiful footballer and a great kid. There's the tragedy.
0: Don't worry about that.
1: Yeah.
2: He's had about three or four as the ball.
1: Yeah.
2: True centre wing, ball in. Daly got it down to Stone. He got the ball out somehow. Handball, quick handball over the top. It was from Phillips and then back to Linehan Cunningham. He's going to go inside forward 50 looking for Kirker. Can he take the mark? It's over the back. Here goes Saliba. His first real look. It's bouncing towards goal. Is it going to go through? I think it has. Saliba kicks his first. A Werribee kick away. 3-5-23 to 2-3-15. We've gone 27 minutes in this first quarter. Brought to you by Buckers Entertainment.
1: Now, I don't want to be overcritical, all right? But that's what Saliba is there for. To get the ball that goes over the top, to go for the footy, pick it up and kick it. Now, I've seen him twice today sort of play for free kicks, which he sometimes gets, but he throws his arms back. He gave away a down the ground free kick early. Yeah, he's only 8 and 9 of his. The nerves do get to you. But now what he's got to realise is that's the way to play football, and he's so hard to beat.
0: Back in the middle we go this time. Kasperian gets the last tap, but only as far as Carlton, running towards centre wing. But, I thought it was going to be intercepted there. Ends up in the hands of Crennan, goes back into their half forward line. Taylor in front. Well, nice to McLean. Tries to feed the ball out underneath the pack. Now he lies. Umpire's giving him some time. He's still going to hold things up. He will. There will be a ball up half forward line again, this time back in the Werribee's attacking zone. So Kasperian, both ruckmen, Kasperian the last touch, comes outside. Again, Stone tries to wheel his way out of the contest. Ball comes out, ends up towards Linehan Cunningham, running back towards the boundary line.
1: Siren.
0: Siren has sounded here to end the first quarter, which will see Werribee going at 3-5, leading East Geelong 2-3. Goal kickers for East Geelong, Zach Smith and Purdy are the goal kickers. And for Werribee Centrals, it is Saliba, Sutton and Carlton. Take a short break, come back shortly. Second quarter action not too far away. 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
15: The second quarter.
0: So I'm here this afternoon.
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0: He beats the ball on 2-3. Werribee Sounds at 3-5. Both sides have now settled themselves into their day. Grub. And it's a pretty interesting game of football at this stage.
1: Well, most first quarters of grand finals are real struggles and battles, and there's nerves and there's all that sort of stuff, and they're not great to watch. But that was a good game to watch. Werribee played really well from coast to coast a couple of times, but the East Geelong defence came out, hit targets, moved it into the forlorn. Probably the only thing lacking from both sides in that first quarter was their accuracy for goal. They both probably should have kicked a couple more goals. But then again, you know, the scores might have been the same, but you know, 30-something to 29. So it was just, the game to watch was good. I thought Werribee got on top towards the end, and I think they might have wanted another couple of minutes, I reckon, because they just started to play a better footy. But then East Geelong, they shut you down. They're so hard. So, look, I thought it was a really good quarter to watch, and more than most grand finals that we see.
0: Yep. As I said, it takes a little time sometimes just to feel each other out at the start of a game. But as I said, I think now both sides have really settled themselves in. So I reckon their football will only get better from this point on. So we can look forward to another three quarters of some good football.
2: We spoke about injuries. Obviously, both teams having players return from injury. And Blake Taylor's hamstring looked all right, didn't it?
1: Yeah, well, he was running,
2: running down the wing for a couple of times. I thought after, I saw him laying on the ground, but oh no, but he was actually, he was just gassed. Just out of petrol tickets. So,
1: and on the other side of the coin, McLean, he ran down the ground a couple of times out of defence. He looked all right. And as you bloke said before the game, you won't see McIntyre doing too much of that anyway, but still got a fair bit of the footy. So, yeah, it looks like the fitness tests that have been passed were proper fitness tests. And, well, we've still got three quarters to go. I won't put the moz on them too much.
0: That's the thing. They've got to get through three more.
1: Yeah, and sometimes on a big ground in a big final.
0: And a bit of heat.
1: Yeah, towards the end of the game, you might be in trouble. But, you know, I think the main worry was losing rotations in the first quarter. They've got over that. So now they've got to get over not losing them in the second quarter.
0: So back in the middle of the game, start of the second quarter here. Pretty much pretty well the same as we started the game. Crombie's gone to Stone. McIntyre and Camilleri.
1: But when you say go to them, once the ball's bounced, they seem to all just wander off and do their own thing, don't they? They're not tagging blokes, I don't think.
0: They pretty much have to just be aware, I suppose, where they are. If the ball does turn over, they haven't possession of it.
1: Yeah, but I wouldn't like Ben Crombie to be tagging someone because it nullifies his brilliance on the game.
0: You've got to look after Stone, though, mate. So you've got to pay him some respect before you get your ball yourself.
1: But isn't there someone else to do that? Like, Benny's probably the prime mover on the run.
0: Yep.
2: You always see sometimes they'll have two mids in the middle of the ground not manned up because they're both playing a sweeper as well, which both these teams have usually done before.
1: A sweeper? Yeah. What's a sweeper?
2: Sweeps around the contest.
1: He sweeps the roads out on Bamboo Road here, doesn't he? Did you play with a sweeper?
0: I was out there in the brim this morning.
1: Yeah, there's some good new terms in there.
0: Yep, good crowd in this afternoon too, which is good to see for local football. Ball now, we're about to start play, second quarter. Bose Bruckman at it, Daly brings the ball down, Linehan, Cunningham. Kick goes up in the air, will come down, and the mark will be taken by Ollis. Just travel the required distance there. Outside, he goes by hand to McIntyre in towards the half forward. So he's centre wing for the area. Hoff's there, and he takes the mark. Gee, I reckon he's gone around a little bit. Should have been called play on, and he does so now. Goes long into their forward line. In front.
1: Going to get a free, you know.
0: No, ball got out the back there. Ends up in the hands there of Minari. It wasn't. No, it was Melville that kicked the ball into the forward line. Picked up in the forward pocket, but the ball has gone over the boundary line. Umpire will ask for it back. About 5 metres around from the behind post.
1: The big fella Ezzard either got a push or acted a little bit because he was definitely pushed forward.
0: I said he continues to put himself in front. That's what he's got to do. He'll soon grab one. He tries to take the ruck contest. How he gets the handball out. I reckon Camilleri came through, clean possession, swing the ball back outside 50, goes to the boundary line. Ollis comes up from behind the ball, takes the mark and or free kick, either one. And he'll be able to just put the ball back into their forward or attacking area, probably top of the goal square he'll be looking for. He's looking to go now. This time on the right boot. Kicked that ball pretty well there. Ball to centre with good mark position. Good and mark. There he is, the big fella in front. Caleb Ezzard, his first real look at it today.
1: And there's just no way you can get in that hole because it's so short, you know.
0: So as I said, distance will not be a problem here.
1: I don't think accuracy will be either the way he's played the last 6-7 weeks.
2: Are you going to try to put the moz on him?
1: No, I honestly believe that. Three games we've seen, he's just gone bang. He kicks through the ball. This will end up in the school.
0: As I said, a kick of only about 20 metres, I reckon. Maybe not even that. So he's coming in. Starts the approach, kicks that goal. He's brought the back nicely, and he will get his first on the board this afternoon. And East Geelong get the first of the second quarter. They're now 3-3. Werribee Central's on 3-5. And we have gone just on 1.5 minutes in this second quarter.
1: And I'll tell you, it hit the top of the net. One more inch and it was over into the school because he doesn't muck around. He kicks through it. And a lot of people stab at it from 20 metres out. And that's the opening goal they needed in the second quarter. I must add, too, all the bosses at Middies where I work, Bloody Lennon and Scanlon, all up sunning themselves on the Gold Coast this weekend. So I hope you're enjoying yourselves, boys, while I keep the fort going at Middies.
2: So we are back in the middle now. Kasperian over the top. Daly won it out in the end. Stone, it was, trying to get the ball out. Couldn't quite. And then Crombie rips the ball, but Chesterman does well. Dances around a couple to Camilleri, but Mulville was next to him. They've got some space on the outer side. Stone ends up with it. He's going to run to 60 metres out. And Pearce, he kicked the Kirker.
1: Jeez, that was good.
2: Have a look at that kick. Wouldn't it go on... didn't go very high off the ground, did it?
0: In front of me wouldn't have stopped that.
2: No. Hit Kirker on the chest.
1: But yep, these are the ones that he actually missed last week. So he's really got to, it was a bit windier, but he's really got to concentrate. You know, he's got good players on him, so he's not going to get the opportunities that he got the last couple of weeks, so he must make these count.
2: It's time and place for that low hard kick, and that's it. When your forward doesn't have much space behind him. Now Kirker comes back, comes in now from 30 metres out. Looks pretty straight off the boot. No, makes a goal up by work.
1: He's
2: but no,
1: it.
2: He has missed.
1: He's can't afford to miss
2: that. Celebration. 3-6, 24, pace 3-3, 21 now. 3.5 minutes gone in this second quarter. Brought to our Elders Insurance. Vissenton going to go short to the pocket to Doyle. Now just waiting for options further afield. It was McLean, I should say. Kasperian underneath this one. Couldn't quite take the margarine. Daly has.
1: You've got to pay the man in front.
2: He's in front.
1: You've got to pay the man in front.
2: So he's got it in the...
1: You know, Paddy Daly in that situation has to punch the football.
2: So Kasperian is going to go down to centre wing and he's kicked the ball out of bounds on the full.
0: Maybe he felt guilty.
2: There's the footy gods working mysterious ways.
1: No, it was his mark. He was the man in front.
2: So Werribee to return the ball from centre wing after East Long kicked the first goal of the second quarter. Going back with the flight.
1: Big contest coming through.
2: It should be a free kick, and it is. Going back with the flight was Sam Purdy, who had a good first quarter. He's going to go now to Boundary Road side of the ground. Back again. They're playing kick to kick at the moment. It's been turned over. So the mark taken on that occasion by Max Ryan. He's got the ball at centre wing, Boundary Road side of the ground. Going to go up to half forward. Can I take a mark this time? No. East Geelong interceptive mark. So they're going to change direction. Come out the club group side of the ground, or they're going to go back down the line? They're going to go back down the line, up and under kick. Can someone jump here for East Geelong? It was boiled into the ground, and then Minari is there. He'll wrap up his opponent. We'll have a stoppage. 3-6-24, pace 3-3-21. We've gone 5 minutes in the second quarter, brought to you by Elders Insurance.
0: Ball back now, centre wing from that contest. It's going to be picked up cleanly, picked up by Payne. He tries to kick around the body, heads towards the boundary line. Will it stay in the field of play? No, it won't. It'll be helped over. Camilleri got the hand to it. Hands the ball back to the umpire.
1: Just looking at the scoreboard. Werribee are on top on the scoreboard too. Why is that?
0: I've got no idea.
1: Something's going on here. They should be on the bottom.
0: So the ball now thrown in, and it's Daly that brings the ball back to the boundary line. Linehan Cunningham over the top. Camilleri maybe taking a little bit high there. Able to get the ball forward into the hands of Vissenden. Of East Geelong, he kicks the ball back towards centre wing. It's going to work okay because the mark has been taken by Payne. Got the runner outside. McIntyre on the left boot. Looks to go into their forward line. Looks like a nice way to kick, but in the road out there was Robinson. Ball now at ground level. And it's going to be cleared away outside. The handball comes. Ends up with Phillips. Phillips looks to kick long. Kirker's got to be the target. Has to get to the ball. Gun's going to run and over the boundary line. And the free kick will go to Fanning of East Geelong.
1: Who invented that stupid rule? Last touch, be buggered.
0: So Fanning now plays on from just in front of the broadcast box here and goes long back towards centre wing. Ezard in front, didn't take the mark at ground level. Stevenson couldn't break away from the contest. Picked up, handball goes back. And that was Phillips who got the ball outside. Tackle was laid. Umpire said hi. And free kick will go to East Geelong. So it's Hoff just forward of centre wing now for East Geelong. Looking to drive the ball long into their forward line. And that's what he's going to do. Robinson just read the cross there, did nicely, but there's been a free kick being given. I'm not too sure what it's going to him, but it is. Dangerous kick, come back inside. We'll find Camilleri in some space. Wants to go across the ground further now, so he's got Crennan out the far side. Actually, that's not Crennan. That,
1: the next one was going to go to him, but it didn't.
0: Ends up with Camilleri. This time it goes to Crennan, and he's got the...
1: You knew he'd get it sooner or later, Smitty.
0: I called him just a bit too early there. Ball back inside. That's a nice kick inside of Chesterman. Now he's on centre wing and on the far side of the ground. Goes to their half-forward line again. That makes space out there, and the mark taken by Saliba. Handball's inside, running player. Kicks the ball. Stevenson goes in. Houlihan through his hands. Ball now heads towards the goal square. Mulville get back. Helps out. Pushes it through for a minor score.
1: He should have marked that, I think.
0: Had the hands on it. So 3-7 now, Werribee Centrals. 3-3-2 East Geelong. Elders Insurance, second quarter.
2: Shout out fullback here. It's going to be McLean for East Geelong. He's going to... Short chip kick inside the defensive 50. Still finds McIntyre, and this is the directional switch here. Gone to Vicenton, and he's at centre half back. It might come club room side of the ground now. Fanning has the ball on the half back flank, and he's got Minari on. Minari might take the mark. He does. So Minari for East Geelong in between half back and centre wing. He goes down the line. Purdy is there. He's going to have to fly. Sam Purdy still stayed down, and then he was run down. The umpire says play on. Werribee trying to win the ball back, couldn't quite. Ollis throws it on his boot in the path of Ezard. Ezard, has he taken the mark? Umpire says no, he didn't hold on to it long enough. Then he lays the tackle, but he's gotten his opponent high. So it'll go the way of Robinson on the halfback flank for Werribee. He's going to send the ball towards centre wing. Sutton and Mulville under. Oh, big fly. Known as Patiage. First time he called his name today. Couldn't quite hold on to it. Houlihan, he goes to ground. Well done on that occasion by Martin. He takes about some composure, some skills through the middle. Now kicks wasn't great. Man in front was Doyle. And then quick handball from Ollis over the top. Camilleri on the halfback flank for Werribee. Takes a bounce, has some dash, and then gives it across to Phillips. Phillips on the outer side. They've got Crennan on now. He looks further afield, and Kirker and Chesterman are down there. Chesterman's got to take this mark, and he does. So they're 55 metres out from goal. Chesterman lowers his eyes, kicks towards the pocket, and finds Saliba.
1: Good kick. Now he's got to kick the goal.
2: End-to-end stuff from the Werribee Centrals. And Saliba, who's got one to his name already, was a classy goal in the first quarter. He's kicking from the pocket in the netball court's end.
1: I just think when you bring it down like that, really good footy, you have to finish off in a goal. The confidence rises.
2: About 25, 30 metres out. He's going to go the conventional drop punt. Melo Saliba. It's going to go the far side, but Houlihan's taken the mark. He read it well. It was never a chance at goal.
1: He gave a little push. I know they let that go these days. I don't like that, but he did give a little push.
2: So an opportunity now for Brandon Houlihan. He's on the wrong side.
0: I think the players are a long way from where he is. It's longer than 10 metres, isn't it?
1: Yeah.
2: Is he going to play on and go around the check side, or is he going to go the conventional drop punt like Saliba before him? He looks like he might run out in the angle and go the check side. He stays on his mark and misses to the near side.
1: Well, I'll tell you what, my eyes are gone. I thought it went through the middle. I'm a one-eyed supporter.
2: So two opportunities gone begging there for Werribee. 3-8, 26 plays, 3-3, 21. We've gone 10 minutes in the second quarter. Brought to you by Elders Insurance.
1: You just got to kick better than that. You don't want it close. Remember back in 89, Smithy? Murray Travis. The great Murray Travis won the game from. You don't want it to get that close.
0: Ball now from McLean goes out wide towards the boundary line. Camilleri late to arrive, but he's able to see the ball over the boundary line. So that's good work there because they are able to hold it in their forward half for the Werribee side. Mulville and Sutton across there now to do the ruck work. Umpire throws the ball back in. Mulville front position. Sutton, hands in. Just handballs over the top. Went to Camilleri into the forward line. Linehan coming in front. His brother came over the ball. Chesterman had it and couldn't take clean possession of it. Picked up. Again, a strong
1: he took
0: tackle
1: a couple
0: there.
1: Of stamps.
0: Not too
1: no,
0: sure.
1: Fair enough. Fair enough. I don't think he quite had possession of it.
0: I agree with that call.
1: Yeah. I don't think he had quite possession of it.
0: Werribee working extra hard, though, to keep the ball in. Kasparian taps the ball down, goes to Mulville, Austin, and he is tackled immediately. Again, brought to ground.
1: It's such a hard game to umpire. Like, he's taken a couple of steps. Now, normally that's prior, but he hadn't had control of the footy.
0: Chesterman doing the ruck work down there this time. Ball comes out, went to Kasparian. He lost the ball. Ball now comes out from that contest and runs back towards the boundary line. It's gone over, and again, umpire will again take possession. 20 metres around from the behind post. So Werribee just inched their way towards the goal. So Houlihan now doing the ruck work. Kasparian, Houlihan just able to work his way through it there. Picked up Carlton, got the handball out the back to Crennan. Crennan on left boot, delivers the ball back into the forward line. Monaghan doesn't take the mark. The spoil from Saliba sees the ball back over the line. 12 and a half minutes gone in this Elders Insurance second quarter. It's 3-8-26 to Werribee, 3-3-21 East Geelong.
2: So around 25 metres out from the Werribee goal, still looking for their first of the second quarter. Ball bounces away from Houlihan, then Doyle.
1: Oh, he's in trouble this time.
2: And it's going to be a golden opportunity for Werribee to get their first goal of this second quarter. Looks like it's going to be Stone.
1: See, that's what I said before, Archie. You get the ball, if you take a couple of steps, and that's what the Werribee boy did and got pinged, and now it's happened again. You know they're going to pay it. Get rid of the ball straight away. You have to get rid of it straight away or you're going to get pinged.
2: It's Connor Linehan Cunningham. He's going to have an opportunity from pretty much 30 metres out directly in front. Just needs to kick it. They've been peppering the goals here, Werribee. Haven't managed to put one through, and he celebrates early because he's got it. They finally converted on one here, Werribee. They've got a bit of a breathing space. 4-8-32 to 3-3-21. We've gone 13 and a half minutes in this second quarter. Brought to you by Elders Insurance.
1: And really, it's a goal that they had to kick. At 3-8, you know, 11 scoring shots to, you know, to
0: six
1: scoring shots. You ought to be more in front. And even though I know East missed a couple of easy ones themselves in the first quarter, but when you get the ball in that position, that's a goal that you should kick every time, Smitty.
0: Yeah.
1: You know, they're the ones that you shouldn't miss, and he didn't miss. He put it right through the middle. And I think that's got to be what they really feature at now, is kicking straight, and obviously East have to too, but that's what they needed that time.
0: That bit of scoreboard pressure means a lot.
1: Well, especially in grand finals, it does.
0: Ball must have gone a fair way because it's just coming back over the fence now. So umpire's just progressing to bring that ball back. Ruckman are in there waiting for it. Sutton in there. Kasparian will be doing the ruck work for East Geelong. So back with the umpire now. So play about to recommence here. And we're heading towards that 15-minute mark of this quarter. Nacho just wants to come to this side of the ground, take the sun away from his eyes so he can see what's going on. And the umpire throws it up now, going ruckman out of Kasparian, taps the ball down nicely. Camilleri trapped it and tapped it to the advantage of his teammate Murdoch. Ends up in the hands of Stone. Stone in the left boot goes round towards the half forward line. Saliba leads in the race for the ball. Favoured Crennan with the bounce, but he couldn't take the ball cleanly. It's tapped through the contest. Doyle over the top of it once again.
1: No, he didn't dive on it.
0: He's going to be asked to give the ball back to the umpire. Just outside forward 50 again. Werribee doing some more attacking here. Ruck contest again. Kasparian taps the ball down. Carlton on his hands and knees. Tried to feed the ball out to Stone. Goes back after it once again. And again, the umpire, similar as last, will ask for it to come back for another ball up.
1: Oh, bit of soccer skills there by the Nuts.
0: Yep. Thrown up again, and both ruckmen, a little hand on it, outside Crennan, on the left boot, quickly into their forward line. Houlihan doesn't take the mark, out the back, Kerker, around the body, didn't travel too far. Linehan Cunningham sells some candy, strolls in, and he kicks his first goal. And that was Bryce Linehan Cunningham, the fifth on the board now for the Werribee side. They're 5-8. They lead East Geelong 3-3. We have gone 16 minutes. Elders Insurance, second quarter.
1: They got a little bit lucky there. The umpire paid the free kick, and I thought he was going to bring it back, and I think the players thought so too, but advantage paid, which was the right decision. Away he went, and Bryce Linehan Cunningham for a big bloke, good, sold a bit of candy in the goal square, although I don't know what the defender's got to do about that. He was in all sorts of trouble once he got the ball, and they just sneak a little bit further ahead. And I think getting out of the centre is just vital, isn't it? And the last two times we've seen these two play, the centre clearances have been widely in favour of East. And today, I think it's probably just the other way.
2: So 17 points the margin now. I tell you what, East Geelong would not want Werribee to get the next one here. This ball comes out wide now. Well done from Doyle. He sends East Geelong forwards. Bit of a mongrel kick though, trying to find Ezra. Couldn't quite find him. They do really well. They go the ball back inside. Yes!
1: That's
2: Mark
1: good
2: is
1: football.
2: Taken. I think it was Flintoff who roved the ball from the contest with Ezard, lowered his eyes and found Steele demanding the football out of full forward, and there's nothing his opponent can do on that situation when the kick is as low and as flat as that.
1: Well, they had a little bit of poor luck at one end. He had a little bit of luck. When the ball comes out like that, it can go anywhere, and it was right in his path, and he performed beautifully. He hit Steele right on the chest, and he kicks these goals, Steele. Don't you worry about that.
2: So here goes Steele now. Comes in, runs at goals. He always does, and has kicked it. He's strong, needing to stand up, and he does. 5-8-38 now to 4-3-27. And we have gone 7.5 minutes in the second quarter. Brought to you Elders Insurance.
1: And the reason I said it is exactly why. He doesn't buggerize around with it. He doesn't go spinning everything. He runs at it like he's running full pelt and goes bang. And he was always going to. I mean, it's not a hard goal to kick.
2: No.
1: But when you sort of stab at it and muck around, you end up sort of buggering up. But he just runs in at full pace and goes bang.
2: Have you seen many people kick set shots like that?
1: No.
2: I haven't either, but it works for him.
1: And so. I'll tell you what, it's good to watch. Yeah. I love watching him kick goals.
0: So ball back with the umpire in the middle of the ground now. Starting Ruckman both back in there. Daly, Kasparian, ball thrown up. Again comes out, went to Carlton, tried to get the feed out, but Mulville was able to restrict him, which freed up some space, I reckon, there for Ollis. He couldn't get through the contest either.
1: And again...
0: See, that might have been Minari, yep.
1: They got the clearance.
0: Yep.
1: They got the centre clearance through Doyle.
0: I'm wrong again, it was Doyle. You're right there, Grubb. So the ball now, again, from that through in the contest, picked up, Crennan gets a handball outside, Chesterman goes long into their forward line. Kick out the back, Fanning had hands on it. Trapped there, well, nearly trapped there by Sutton, but Fanning's gone back after the ball and taken it over the boundary line. Let's have a throw-in, says the umpire. So good work there. Able just to defend. Send the ball to the boundary line. Get some numbers back. Buckman this time. Kasparian. Sutton out the back. Smothered off the boot. Mulville there. Kicked off the ground. Chesterman. Ooh, nearly fell in the hands of Houlihan. He's working pretty hard though. Gets boot to ball. Goes back towards goal. No. And across. And out of bounds on the full. No,
1: it's got a bounce, I think.
0: Just inside the field of play it has. And about 2 metres around from the behind post. The throw-in will take place. Another opportunity again presenting itself here for the Werribee side. Sutton again doing the work. Kasparian has pushed down to do it. Face there for Crombie. Got the handball outside to Wallace. He couldn't trap it. Picked up. Minari needs to get rid of the ball. Got the handball away to Crombie. Crombie on the left boot. Little kick. Jumps some ground. Goes out towards Purdy. Coming onto the ball was Wallace once again. And the ball has gone over the boundary line. And there will be a throw-in pretty close to where we sit.
1: Did you see what Benny Crombie did twice then? Grabbed it. Handball. Grabbed it. Kick. He don't muck around with all that. He just gets rid of it.
2: I was going to say, do you think it came off his boot? Because I did.
1: Oh, I can't see from here.
0: So the ball thrown back in again. Both Ruckman out the contest. Daly went through his hands. Picked up by McIntyre. Left boot goes back towards centre wing. Murdoch's there, but coming up, reading the play nicely was Robinson. Ooh, just able to get boot to ball. Now it's in dispute. Now it's picked up. It wasn't picked up. Stone went back. He collected it nicely. Got the handball outside to Adorno. Went towards Phillips now at ground level. He picked the ball up. Handball's out the back to Murdoch. Well, I reckon that was high.
1: Oh, yeah.
0: Seen that. And free kick will go to Murdoch. Defensive side of centre wing for the Werribee side. Adorno outside wants the handball. Ignored.
1: Chesterman trying to keep Kasparian away from Daly here.
0: So the ball now kicked in. It's going over the top of McIntyre. Mark taken out there by Pattiage. So he's inside the centre square. He loads up, goes long. Mark required down there. Ball gets out. Well, it's going to get out the back. I thought it was going to be picked up. Houlihan had it. He was tackled, brought straight to ground. And the umpire said, let's have a ball up. 25 out from goal. Dixon doing the right thing, picking him up off the ground this time.
1: Gee, I never did much of that in my day.
0: So the ball, this time Ruckman though, the player gets hand on the ball, runs back towards the boundary line. Has it gone over the boundary line?
1: No.
0: It's kept in the field of play, so it's still alive out there. Picked up Carlton, got the handball outside. And this time it's gone out of bounds and we'll have a throw-in. So as we go towards 22 minutes of this second quarter, 5-8-38, Werribee side 4-3-27.
1: Arch, what are you doing? Strong. Learning out there.
2: Trying to watch.
1: Yeah, but you're not commentating. Now, Smithy can't see, and he is, you idiot.
2: Ball back in now. Houlihan gathers the ball, couldn't quite, then gets tackled, and he's been done for holding the ball. stiff. Taking that extra step.
1: It's hard to kick it.
2: Kasparian has the ball on a half-back flank. He's got McIntyre short and Flintoff. He's going to go to neither of those options and kick down the line. It's not a great kick. Coming across, making the contest with Smith. Smith's trying to go in and out. Couldn't quite. Carlton there as well. He gets wrapped up, so we'll have a ball in close enough to centre wing, just in front of us in the broadcast position. The direction's going around. So Daly had got to jump by himself because Kasparian couldn't get to the contest. The ball is kicked down the line. It was going to go out of bounds on the full, but Camilleri marked it anyway. So Tate Camilleri is going to kick the ball up to half forward in the path. It wasn't really in the path of Kirko. Didn't have enough height on it. Fanning's taking it. He's going to go on to dangerous kick back inside. Paddy Arge and Saliba, neither of them went for the ball. So Vicenton's got it now. They're going to go straight up the guts. Here's Mulville. He looks forward. Still doesn't really have many options. So he's going to go back to McLean. McLean's going to go to the centre wing on the far side of the ground to Jude Payne. Jude Payne now, short kick. Has a mark been taken? It has, by Steele.
1: He's about the only one on the ground that would have taken that mark. I reckon he loves him, doesn't he?
2: So Steele, I've gone from one end of the ground to the other. One side of the ground to the other, I should say. As Steele's going to go inside. Forward 50. Ben Mulville. Ball gets over the back now. Bouncing inside. East forward 50. Zach Smith comes one way. Gets wrapped up. And we'll have a stoppage 35 metres out. Maybe 40 metres out from East Geelong's goal. So it's up again now. Tate Camilleri read that beautifully. And then kicks an up and under kick. And reading the ball really well off the boot on that occasion was Darcy Martin. So Darcy Martin has a look at his options. He nearly got run down by Kirker. Big long kick inside there. Forward 50. Ball hits the deck. Still an opportunity. Is it rolled towards goal? It has. The goal's been kicked. One of them, Ben Mulville.
0: Benny Cole. Benny Crombie.
2: Was it Crombie?
0: Yeah, I reckon it was Crombie. Possibly. Not too sure.
2: There's a big pack of players. Must have been off the deck. And East Geelong get another one. So 5-3-33. So 5-8-38 now. It was Ben Mulville. We have gone 24 minutes in the second quarter, brought to you by Owners Insurance.
1: Well, I couldn't see who kicked it either, but what I could see is that, and I think it's the Ezard factor and the Steele factor, every single Werribee Central's player down there flew. Right? You've still got to just maintain your equilibrium and stay on the ground, because obviously there was a couple of these players that stayed on the ground, and one of them who just walked past us kicked a goal.
0: So back in the middle we go once again. Ball from that contest. McIntyre slips over, picked up by Mulville. Shrugs a tackle, got the handle out to Kasparian. Oh, that's a left foot barrel. That's a nice little kick into their forward line. Ezard doesn't take the mark, or he's been given the free kick by the looks of things.
2: He's taken the mark.
1: No, he paid the free.
0: Yeah, I think there's a little bit of push.
1: He paid the free because he paid it before he even took the second grab.
0: So he's now in range too. Caleb Ezard has one for the afternoon. Hasn't had too much of it this afternoon, but he's got a great chance here to put East Geelong back in front. The flag's not moving too much at the moment, so not much of a breeze to worry him here. So he's about 45 to 50 out, and we know that he has got the distance. It'll be the accuracy here that he'll need to show us as he steps in. So Caleb Ezard now. A little bit of momentum now. Takes a step outside. Never looked like kicking that one, so he's left it a long wide. Ball will stay in the field of play. Will it? Yes, it will.
1: It's a mark.
0: Mark has been taken. And I reckon that one's Steele once again. So he's right beside the behind post. And he's looking to go, obviously, around the body, or is he going to go banana here? I'm not too sure. He won't be able to do what he's done previously and get that run at it.
1: No, he won't, but I'll tell you what, he's got a lot of tricks.
0: Steps out, kicks that goal.
1: Missed it.
0: Ooh, thought he had the fist pump there, but through for a minor score. Andrew Steele, 1-3, and East Geelong now to 5-4. They trail Werribee Central on 5-8, and we have gone 26 minutes. Elders Insurance second quarter.
1: And they might start ruling the fact, having a Danny for so long and not scoring enough goals, where luckily they kicked the point. Otherwise, it would have been 2 forays for 2 goals for East. So, you know, as I said earlier in the game, you've got to be accurate.
2: The momentum is just swinging in this one. The ball is going to be brought back in, and there's a long kick in the path of Horahan. He was taken out of it, but it didn't matter because it was a great mark by Robinson. Robinson's going to kick out to the wing. He's got 2 players. Crennan's going to take the mark. So Tyler Crennan has the ball.
1: Move it on.
2: True centre wing. He had Taylor Short. He's not going to go in that direction. He's going to go further to Chesterman. Can Chesterman take this contested mark? He can't. Ball ends up out of the back. Taylor kept running. Kirko's there. Can he kick the goal? Snap back. No, it was a goalkeeper save on the line. And then it was good hands in the end. It was from Minari. And then over the top to Martin. Out wide. Can Purdy take the mark? He can. So beautiful transition work here from East Geelong. They've got the ball in between half back and centre wing. They're going to go a bit further. And Smith takes the mark at centre wing. So they've worked this well. The next one in the chain is Steele. If he can get there, he's kicked a bit of a barrel inside forward 50. It's a 1-on-3. Ball gets kicked towards the boundary line. It's been out the full, and it's going to go the way of East Geelong because it came off the Werribee defender's shoe.
1: A bit stiff.
2: Now Steele's got it, and he's, what do you reckon, Grubb? 45 metres out?
1: Yeah, maybe not even that.
2: And it's the toughest pocket in Geelong. You see so many shots and opportunities missed from this pocket. Steele comes in. He missed his last. Good crack at this one. Made the goal umpire dance, but has missed to the far side. So 5-8-38 to 5-5-35. We've gone 28 minutes in this second quarter. 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
0: So ball now at the fullback position. And again, Werribee decided to go boundary side, long kick outside, went towards Murdoch. He comes up, takes the mark. So that's a nice kick to clear the zone. He now goes back towards centre wing again. Kirker out in front, gets able to get out the back now. Just needs a favourable bounce, has got it. Couldn't pick the ball up, went back second time, got it. Left boot goes into their forward line. Sutton out in a strong lead, he takes the mark. Probably a difficult kick going back from that side again, but still inside 50. And by look of him, he's confident that he can actually get the distance here. So Josh Sutton will have to kick this 45 and heading back towards the Buckley's end.
1: I want to go back to Kirku when he had a shot for goal. Why don't you kick it in the air? Yeah, did he not see the bloke in the goal square? That's what Kirku's like. You kick a brilliant one. That's the siren.
0: So now he can't make a move sideways. He's got to kick straight at goal.
1: Which I think he was going to do anyway.
0: Yep. So Ezard's getting back there just to add some extra height down there. Don't be worried about getting too far back behind the line, mate. Right on the line's where you need to be. Yep. That's where you'll touch the ball. Purdy's gone back, and he's back behind the line as well. So Sutton now kicks that goal.
1: It's a shocker.
0: And never even gave
1: absolute
0: it any chance
1: shocker
0: whatsoever. And at the halftime break, it will be, where are we going in at 5-8-38? Leading East Geelong on 5-5-35. And the goal kicks at this stage of the game, all singles, and for both sides, Smith, Ezard, Purdy, Steele, and Benny Mulville have their goal kickers. And for East Geelong, Saliba, the two Linehan, Cunninghams have both got one each, Sutton and Carlton. Take a short break, come back. Second half action, it won't be too far away. 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
16: Okay, mostly sunny today and a maximum of 21 degrees. Overnight tonight, it's going to be 11. Now, tomorrow, Sunday, the 13th of September, maximum of 24 degrees tomorrow with late showers or two. Monday, we have a shower or two and 19 degrees. Showers on Tuesday, 14 degrees. 13 on Wednesday, also cloudy. Thursday, warming up a little. 15 degrees and cloudy, and Friday, 21 and mostly sunny. Around the area, Werribee's 22, along with Corio. Torquay's 20, Lawn is 18 degrees, and Melbourne's 24. At the moment, outside the studios here in Geelong, it is overcast and 21 degrees. Here on The Pulse.
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6: So it's halftime with the GDFL grand final today. I thought I'd play this one. And it's called More Than a Game. 3:20 here on the Pulse.

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1: Welcome back, and at halftime, it's Werribee Central, a three-point lead. They've kicked 5 goals, 8, Geelong 5-5. So, a game that was a little bit undecided where we thought it was going to be at the start of the game. It probably hasn't changed all that much. We're probably looking at two sides that have just had a fair crack at it. Werribee, if they have one of their big quarters, Arch, they could take the game away from East Geelong fairly quickly, but East Geelong have been able to control that so far.
2: They could, and they've had a good run of momentum at times, but they've done well, East Geelong. Well, it's been East Geelong's defence as well as Werribee's poor kicking and poor decision-making in front of goal. So, yeah, you'd hope that well, if they do get a run on, I reckon East Geelong's back six can stand up, but it's just for how long for. The alternative, I reckon they're winning out of the middle for the majority of the time. Crombie started off a bit slow, and so did Austin Mulville as well, but it seems like they're starting to get back on top now. The ruck battle is really interesting as well. Obviously, Daly, as we predicted, behind the ball, like Kasparian's running around as another midfielder. So I'm not sure. It's been a great contest so far, Smithy, but who do you reckon wins from here?
1: No, again, a little bit undecided. As I said, it's one of those games where I think someone's got to take the game apart. We're just waiting for someone to do it. Who will it be? Well, I suppose those questions will be asked and answered in the next half an hour. We'll maybe have an idea. If not, we've got two quarters of football left in this current season. The reward is great for the loser. It'll be a night out, but not much to live up to, I wouldn't think so. We're ready to start this, so I think everything has been cleared on the ground. Siren has now sounded. The umpire now with ball in hand. And we're looking to get things underway. Ball in the middle. Kasparian gets the ball down, comes outside, but he does his own work at ground level. Kicks East Geelong into their half-forward line. Ball bounces. Crombie will be the first to arrive. Saps it in front of himself. Goes towards Smith. Got himself through the contest. Kilby was there. He's done nicely. Ball, handball outside. Ends up in the hands of his teammate there in Robinson. Robinson's short chip over the top, and his mark has been taken out there by Phillips. So Darcy Phillips just outside their defensive 50, goes back into the middle. Player unmarked in there. Linehan Cunningham, not sure how he gets on out there by himself. He's got a player further afield if he wants to go to. Handball outside now. Adorno. He's got Crennan on the far wing. And he's got the handball over the top now to Camilleri. So he runs, takes a bounce, takes two in about the first 10 steps. Outside. Ball now. Saliba chipped it to the pocket. Has it gone too wide? Yes, it has. Kirk had taken the mark, but it's now going to be handed back. So East Geelong will breathe a sigh of relief. Ball is beside the behind post. Again, it's a long kick out from Payne. It goes back towards centre wing. Mark not taken out there. Over the top may have been Flintoff, but it's in the hands now of Paddy Daly. He goes long back into their forward line. Ball's going to come out the back. First to arrive. East Geelong with some numbers back there. Hamble goes inside. Go back to the top of the square where it's dangerous there. Picked up. Carlton can't get rid of the ball. Tackled, and umpire will ask for it back at the top of the goal square. Point to where the position is. Chesterman played pretty well in the first half. Chesterman now brings the ball outside. Stone overrun the ball. Picked up there, Mulville, I think it was. Kicks the ball back towards centre wing. Steele up from behind the play, and he takes the mark. And again, he chips the ball back inside to Austin Mulville. Goes back to Steele now. So a little bit of pace. Wants to take him on. Callis has got a big job out there. He's got support. Wants to step back inside the right boot and does so towards his teammate. Ezard's out in front. Good spoil from behind there. Tackle laid by Daly. Brought to ground. Ezard and umpire will come in and ball it up. 2 minutes into this quarter, and scores unchanged at Werribee Central's 5-8, East Geelong 5-5.
2: So we're 55 metres out, and Kasparian struggling to get the contest. Daly rucked alone, then Camilleri wins the ball out the back, stepping through. It was well done by Stevenson on that occasion. Ball kicked forward out of the path of Chesterman. Then McLean does really well at centre wing for East Geelong, combines with Flintoff, and then a chip kick over the top, trying to find Crombie. That was hands in the back. Oh, Nachos is called play on. So now ball in dispute. No one can win it out. And that was rolled on by Stevenson to Chesterman. Now to half forward for Werribee. Ball bounces inside their forward 50, playing in front. It was well done. Now back to Monaghan. Standing up here, the East Geelong defence. Back to Monaghan once again. He kicks to centre wing, one-on-one with Crennan and Flintoff. The free kick being paid for holding, and it's going the way of Ben Flintoff.
3: No, I think it's been paid by the umpire back here. Nachos didn't pay it. I think it must have been down the ground. Surely he couldn't pay a holding from there.
2: So Ben Flintoff now chip kick over the top, finds Jake McLean. He kept running. So true centre wing. Boundary road side of the ground. He's going to go back inboard to Ollis. Ollis has the ball near the centre of the ground. Has all of his options further afield. Austin Mulville is presenting a lead, and Smith's trying to cut back around. He's going to handle over the top to McIntyre. And why wouldn't you? He's usually a pretty good decision maker. He's going to kick out in front of Mulville, although it wasn't the best kick, and he couldn't pick it up. Then Carlton handles forward, trying to find Phillips. Couldn't quite. Then Vissenton gets back in defence. He's going to handle his teammate in Fanning. Fanning's going to kick. It's come off the side of his boot. Can Minari get there? He can. So Minari takes a mark in front of us in the broadcast position. In between centre wing and half forward now. Chip kick back inside to Crombie. Ben Crombie has Steele out in the lead. He's not going to go in that direction. He's going to go to Ezard. Can Ezard take the mark? He couldn't. His arm was being held, but he was holding his opponent. Then Mulville, handball back inside, handballs it to his opponent. Then that could be holding the ball. It is. He didn't realise Ezard was there. And Daly got caught. Now Ezard is going to have a shot. Tight angle, but only from 30 metres out. Couldn't get a disposal off Paddy Daly, and this is a big kick in the context of this match. We'll give the lead back to East Geelong.
3: He just should have got rid of the ball when I said before. He held on to it and held on to it. And I think Liam Robinson wouldn't be very happy because he's doing a terrific job on Ezard. And now Ezard gets a shot at goal, which wasn't his fault.
2: He's only had one, kicked one, hasn't he, Smithy?
4: Yep.
2: But he's kicked one, is it right?
4: We're going down to one, so I'm not too sure.
2: So Ezard comes in, no more than 30 metres out. Not a little bit of angle about it. Starts right, coming back. No. Just a minor score. So the margin now is 2 points. 5-8-38 plays 5-6-36. We've gone 4.5 minutes in this third quarter, brought to you by P&R Foods.
3: So we're now to bring the ball back in for fullback. Stevenson takes advantage, a little bit of ground, kicks long. Mm. Kick wasn't great going outside. Camilleri got there. Ball comes to the front of the contest. Crennan over the top to Camilleri. Tried to tap it further afield. He's got some support there. Actually went back and got his own ball. Tackle. Ball comes out in that tackle. Good work there from Stone. Picks the ball up nice and cleanly. Pambles the ball outside. Ball runs towards the boundary line. Umpire said it's gone over, so we're going to have a throw in on that far side. Still waiting for the spark to happen here.
4: Well, if it doesn't happen, East will win.
3: They're solid.
4: They'll just wear away at them, you reckon, Grant?
3: Yeah, they're just solid, too solid.
4: Right, so now the ball now back to the front of the contest. Camilleri again got hands on the ball. He's been legged to the umpire.
3: That was unlucky.
4: And he's a bit slow getting up there on the far side.
3: I think the original tackle was okay. But as he kept moving and coming down, it slipped towards the legs.
2: Is that Camilleri?
3: Yeah. Yep.
2: Well, let's hope he's okay because he's so important for Werribee and structure.
4: He's not getting up. I don't think he's going to get up at the moment.
3: Doesn't look like it.
4: He's a bit rusty there. So the game just held up a little bit here at the present time. I tell you, half time, Queensland 4-7 and the Geelong Amateurs are 2-11.
3: Wow.
4: Yeah.
2: Getting to his feet now, which is good news.
4: He's up. He's about. It'd be better for that now. Shake it off, and free kickers are going to go to Camilleri. He's going to be able to take it out there on the far side.
2: It's a miraculous recovery.
3: Well, it doesn't look like he has recovered to me.
4: He's sucking in the big ones, I think.
3: Yeah.
4: He might have a little break come to the boundary line shortly.
3: He's
4: so now
3: been winded, Smitty.
4: Yeah, plays on now and kicks long down the boundary line. In front, Houlihan doesn't take the mark. Ball from that contest ends up with East Geelong, and they run the ball. We're trying to get the ball with handball outside. It's going to end up through McIntyre. He got the handball outside. Mulville, he's tackled, brought to ground. Again, umpire calling for the play on. I'm not too sure why he's not in there balling it up.
3: Well, he is.
4: That's
3: now
4: what he's going to do now. That's a good work. So right on centre wing, far side of the ground. Again, Kasparian, big solid tap, goes back towards the half-back line, and a trim picked up out there by Murdoch. He kicks long down the boundary line. McIntyre nicely back with a flight of the ball, takes the mark in front of the old scoreboard. Well, the scoreboard, I should say, on the far side of the ground. Chips up the boundary line. Kasperian now just short of centre wing. A little one over the top. Kick had to be good. Doyle made it good because he made some pretty good ground out there. So he is right on centre wing, far side of the ground. So East Geelong, we've got Kasperian there waving his arms around, but he's decided just to hang on that little bit longer. Goes longer and straight down the line. Again in front, Ezard. Robinson did nicely again, brings ball to ground. Ball towards the boundary line. It's going to go back over, so another throw in to take place. And at the almost 8-minute mark of the third quarter, P&R Foods third quarter, it's 5-6 East Geelong. Werribee on 5-8.
2: So balling 55 metres out from where he was going. They're pushing at the moment. When he in general play, Mobile, quick kick forward inside there. Forward 50, Smith. He might get an opportunity off the ground. He's hit the post. The ball bounced in front of him. It would have been a miraculous goal from Zach Smith, even for his standards. And he hammered it into the woodwork. So scores now 5-8, 38, 5-7, 37. Kick out of full back here. Robinson goes long, looking for Kalos. He gets pushed. Umpire calls play on, and the ball gets parried over the boundary line. So we'll have a ball in between Werribee's forward line and centre wing, just in front of us in the broadcast position. He could be that player, Zach Smith, to break this game open. This game's waiting for someone to do that at the moment. Paddy Daly gets it out to Martin. Quick kick on. Playing in front. It was good work from Robinson to allow Ezard not to get a run at it. Ball bouncing inside. East forward 50. Purdy, can he get it out to Doyle? He can't. Did he jump on top of it? No. Umpire says no. So we'll have a ball up 35 metres out from East Long's goal. 5-8, 38. Plays 5-7, 37. Both teams haven't taken their chances today. Ball back up now. Trying to get the ball out was McIntyre. Couldn't quite. Can throw a blanket over 15 players right now. Ball gets out eventually. Snap around the corner. It's a dangerous place to kick the ball. Vicenton's coming through. Can he find a target inside? Forward 50. Purdy couldn't quite take the mark. He's trying to handball it on. Did he leg the player?
1: That's a free kick to Werribee.
2: It is a free kick to Werribee, but I don't know what else Sam Purdy can do in that situation.
1: There's nothing he can do, and it's a stupid, stupid rule. But that's the rule, unfortunately. And it should have been. I would say it's Purdy's kick, but the rules say it isn't.
2: Murdoch's going to take the free kick and go out wide. Find his teammate in Taylor. Taylor stops, props, tries to make the right decision, and then gets out to Stevenson. Stevenson tries to get the ball in. No, he doesn't. He did kick it out of bounds on the full. He pushes, he kicked it, but
1: fairly.
2: Good pressure by Ezard on that occasion. Purdy's gone deep to the goal square, and Smith, the only other player inside forward 50 for East. McIntyre's in the middle of the ground if they want to go in that direction. They're not going to. They're going to go down the line to Dupain. He's going to look up, assess his options down the line. Inside 450 now. Smith comes at the ball. Big pack of players couldn't quite. Ben Mobile there. Handball over the top. Olis has found all kinds of space. He can put East Geelong in front. He has. 5-8, 38, plays 6-7, 43. East Geelong hit the front. We've gone 10 and a half minutes in this third quarter. Brought to you by P&R Foods.
1: Because their structure broke up there. I just want to watch Olsen. Where does he go and where is he playing, actually? Because
5: side, I think.
1: Yeah, you just can't let blokes drift in and stand there on their own. Because in a game where sides are missing easy goals, them ones you can't miss. They are just dead in front. So, you know, Where did he go? Is he going back in the middle?
5: Yeah, wing.
1: Okay, so Darcy Phillips must be aware of where Olis goes when the ball's forward. Otherwise, he's going to drift in and get an easy kick like that.
4: Back in the middle once again. Sutton doing the ruck work. Brings it down to Carlton. Handball's outside. Linehan Cunningham long into their forward line. Looks into his brother. Ball gets over the back. Marcus taken out there. Umpire's called for it to play it on. There was a few hands on the ball, I would think, out there. And that ball up will take place. 40 out from goal. This time Werribee at their attacking end. Again, Mobile brings the ball down. I thought he was going to get back after his own work there, but came to Houlihan, was tackled umpire very quickly in there this time and asked for the ball to come back with another ball up to take place. Similar position to last. Outside the ball comes. Again, Mobile handballs up over the top, goes off to Mobile, outside by hand again, and they work the ball through McIntyre back towards centre wing. Mark taken out there, Steele wants to go and takes him on once again. Dashes away, takes one bounce, takes two bounce, and he looks up and goes long into the forward line. Kick wasn't great going in, didn't leave his forwards with much chance. Purdy taps the ball forwards. Left Smith can go two of the ball. Can he just needs to pick the ball up, play it in front of himself. Stevenson was right on his hammer. Minari's there, hands goes back to Smith. Smith off a step, goes towards goal.
3: Missed it. And he is just offline through for a minor score. 1-2. Zach Smith, East Geelong now, 6-8. That solitary goal, they are in front. They lead Werribee on 5-8. And we have gone almost 13 minutes. Peanut Foods third quarter.
2: Another opportunity going begging for Zach Smith. Long kick from Robinson out now. It's going to work out. Mark taken on the far side of the ground. The halfback flank for Werribee. When then Cunningham might have, oh, it was Stone. Now inside to Stevenson. Stevenson looks up, kicks towards the wing. Might bounce out the back to Blake Taylor. It didn't because it was a good hand in there on that occasion by Bailey Payne. Quick hands it was coming back from Crennan and then trying to find a target. They're just out pressuring them at the moment here. And there's a barrel towards their forward 50 here from East Geelong. It was well defended on that occasion. Trying to run after him was Minari. Couldn't quite as the ball heads towards the boundary line.
5: Jumped his head into the ground.
2: And we will have a ball in between centre wing and half forward.
5: I think you had it right the first time, Archie. It was Linnan Cunningham.
2: It was?
5: Yeah, yeah. They look similar, don't they? They just run a little bit different.
3: Yeah, one's right, one's left.
2: So back in now, Sutton and Mulville couldn't quite get the tap out. Now Crombie gathers the ball. He gets smothered by Linnan Cunningham. Then Stone handballs to Taylor. Taylor takes on the player and does really well. He's going to send Werribee inside the forward 50 here. Playing in front, Vissenton. Great mark. He's going to look to switch the ball to the last goal kicker in Ollis. He might be playing on the wing, I reckon, Grubb.
5: He is. Eric. Is that an Eric Pierce with the late news?
2: So back now, kicks it to Doyle. Doyle does take the mark in between halfback and centre wing.
5: Or a Sandra Sully.
2: So Kasparian's just come on the bench. So he's got a height mismatch down the line. He's going to go in that direction is Doyle. And it got through the hands and it's come off the boots of Liam Robinson. How unlucky is that? It's the second time it's happened to them today. So Ollis now has to be a good kick to Kasparian, and it is. He finds him in between centre wing and half forward now. Another chip kick over the top. Oh, no, Minari's dropped the mark he should have taken. Robinson put his head over the ball and got the ball out to Phillips. Phillips kicks down the line. Opportunity for Monaghan. It was well done by Saliba. He handballs to Kirker. Kirker's going to run to 55. Lower the eyes. Linnan Cunningham couldn't quite. Ball hits the deck. Monaghan, he's got to be quick. That might be holding the ball. It is.
5: He's holding the ball, I think.
2: Kirker. Mops up with a tackle. I thought it was Kirker, but it looks like Linnan Cunningham's going to be taking the ball.
5: But he redeemed himself, Kirker. He kicked it, and it was just too high. It was always going to be punched away. But I think he realised he'd done that, and he just gave everything to get to the next contest.
2: It's Bryce Linnan Cunningham, who has kicked one today. Is that right, Smitty?
3: Yep.
2: Had a couple of other opportunities as well. Good gang tackle there with Kirker to take... to make things all square here. 15 minutes through the third. It's a high kick. It's coming back. I tell you what, right to the goal line. What does the goal umpire say? Or is it a mark on the line? Saliba has got the ball in his hands, and it's the mark is going to be paid.
5: Well, I'm buggered if I can see that fast.
2: So Saliba, who's kicked one, is that right, Smithy?
3: Yes, Saliba had one.
2: Go back and kick his second, and he has. We are all square here at St. Albans. 6-8 apiece, and we've gone 16 minutes through this third quarter, brought to you by P&R Foods.
5: I've got to ask you, I don't know how your eyes are, but with all those big bugs flying, how the hell did he take that? How did he take that?
3: Not too sure, because it just basically fell on his arm by the looks of things.
5: It's just
3: an eye game, grab on with you. I can't see that far.
5: It's just the thing that he brings to the game, that he's only a kid and he's going to be a good player. He is going to be a good player. But a couple of little mistakes just out in front of us here probably cost Easton that situation.
3: So here we are, almost halfway through the third quarter, and sides a level, and the ball back in the umpire's hands, and a big tap there from Kasparian goes towards Stevenson. He can't take the ball cleanly. Minari does hand the ball's outside and went back and got his wax. He thought he was going to pick up his own. Ollis, left boot, goes back towards goal. It's got the distance but no accuracy there, and the ball has been kept in the field of play at this stage. Running the ball around the boundary line, picked up Ryan, gets a handball back inside.
5: Great play, Max Ryan.
3: They run through the half back line, kick towards centre wing. Taylor leads in the race for the ball, tapped it further afield, and that will be good enough, and the ball will go over the boundary line. A throw in to take place, centre wing, club room side of the ground.
5: I'm not sitting here next year.
3: So maybe to get extension on the box.
5: Well, I just can't see. It's not fair.
3: So ball thrown back in again, and it's again Daly front position. Did that nicely over the top to Stone. Tried to get through traffic, then was tackled.
5: Got to get rid of it.
3: Yep.
5: It's too pressurised.
3: Good work there from Doyle. So he will be the recipient of the free kick, centre wing, as we said, club room side, and looking to drive East Geelong into attack. Smith along the boundary line wants it short. Decides to go that little bit longer. Any space by himself, Mulville doesn't let him down, takes the mark. Looks at his options further afield. Looking to his brother, I think it is, in the goal square. Looking for it to go long. Ball there, comes to the front of the contest. Ball picked up there by Ollis once again. He lost possession of it. Ball now just filtered across, picked up again, kicked by Murdoch.
5: Touch.
3: Has it gone to over the boundary line? Yes, well, the umpire's indicating.
2: Smart from Smith. He let it bounce and make sure it went over.
5: Insufficient intent.
2: He didn't touch it.
5: He didn't have any intent.
3: So Smith decides to play on. He goes long and high. Looking for the big fellow in the goal square. Ezard's there, put one hand up, ball brought to ground, and it's 4-3 for another minor score. So the lead now with East Geelong, they're 6-9. Werribee Central 6-8, and we have gone almost 19 minutes. PNR Foods third quarter.
2: It's nearly a holding free kick. Go out wide, Stevenson. Wait for the opportunity to rise here. Werribee go down the line, and then all flying across the pack, couldn't quite take the mark. There's a big tackle being laid.
5: No,
2: Paddy Arge might be on the bottom of that pack. He is.
5: Who was that? Kalos come out of there, was it?
3: Long kick, yeah.
2: So in between half or centre wing and half forward for East Geelong, I'm going to move the ball forward here. It might have been McIntyre. The ball is bouncing. Big contest coming up. Kalos puts his body on the line and does really well. Now he sends Werribee to about centre wing. And a great
5: mark taken. That's a good pressure mark.
2: Bissington. He stood up all final series. Dangerous kick in the middle of the ground. That could be 50 metres.
5: Free kick,
2: no.
5: Maybe. 50 metres?
2: Oh, I thought he might have got him late. Ollis has taken the mark in the centre circle. And now he's kicked an up and under kick. Didn't get the perch on. He wanted Purdy, big fly, trying to bring it down one hand. Now Austin Mulville kicks it inside forward 50. It bounces over the head of Zach Smith. Can he get back? Well done from Robinson. Smith, good pressure, trying to keep the ball in. It just runs over the boundary line. So we'll have a ball in 35, 40 metres around from East Geelong's goal. Hasn't been too many stoppage goals. I don't reckon we've had one today as the ball is back in. Daly versus Ezard. Bouncing, trying to come through. Hoff, haven't called his name too many times today. Stone, good hands out to Crennan. Crennan down the line. Sutton's there, and so's Taylor and Chesterman. The ball gets out the front. It was beautifully done. The spinning pirouette from Martin. Or it might have been, yeah, it was Martin. And the ball gets parried over the boundary line by Stone. So we'll have a ball in just in front of us in the broadcast position. Kasparian and Daly. Ball comes down. Opportunity for Linehan Cunningham. That time it was the Connor Variety as well robed on that occasion by Sutton. He kicks the ball forward towards the 50 for Werribee. The ball might get out the back here. Trying to get back is Fanning, and also there was Phillips. Couldn't quite get the ball over the top. Linehan Cunningham against the boundary line. Can he get the handball out to Sutton? He can. Sutton had known Paddy Arge if he could get it out. He couldn't quite. Pack converges, and we will have a stoppage inside forward 50. So 6-8-44 plays 6-9-45. East Geelong in the lead. We've gone 22 minutes in this third quarter. 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
3: Forward pocket area. Kasparian gets down there. Something doing the ruck work. Kasparian brings the ball back towards the boundary line. Now there's a high tackle in, or an indication of high, and it looks like it will go East Geelong's way. And with that link there, I'm just not too sure who it is. Might be Minari, is it? He's got the ball, he goes short, he'll find Payne, Jude Payne. Still inside defensive 50. Now he's going to come down the club room side once again, goes looking towards Ezard. Kalos there, big fella's in front. Oh, mark has been paid, he's going to go to Ezard. He was the airman in front that time. So he's got the ball now, just defensive side of centre wing, plays on and goes towards a true centre half forward position. Mark gets out the back there, or the ball gets out the back. Kalos gets a handball away into the hands of Adorno. Little chip kick towards centre wing. Carlton in some space by himself now. Looks up, wants to go longer. That's a good use of the ball quickly. Chesterman doesn't let him down, takes the mark. So the next kick will be the important one. Just finding a loose player inside 50. The spotted one comes out wide. Sutton leads there towards the ball. I reckon he's had one crack at it. Now he's been paid it, says the umpire. Josh Sutton takes the mark.
5: Did he have the first grab or did Kirk?
3: I think so. No, I reckon he might have.
5: All right, fair enough. It's too far away from me.
3: Yeah, no.
5: Geez, I put my other glasses on. I can't even read what I've got here.
3: So Josh Sutton has one and can look at his second here.
5: Well, he must have to make amends for that one on the halftime siren. That was a shocker.
3: Yeah, it was a bit of a shank. But he's got a kick from about, I reckon just he'll step just inside 50 when he makes contact here. So, again, distance back into a little bit of a breeze. Not too much, though. Sutton comes in. That's another
5: shocker.
3: Yeah, goes towards the pocket. Maybe he's setting it up for Kirkhoff this time. Ball comes off the contest. Chesterman back towards goal. Chesterman! He kicks the goal. And that will give Werribee the lead once again. That will move them to 7-8. And they lead East Geelong on 6-9. We have gone 23 and a half minutes. PNR Foods third quarter.
5: It's just like the Jake McLean one we called in the first quarter. The defence does everything right. They punch the ball away. It's got to bounce somewhere. And it's 50-50 wherever it goes, and it went straight into Chesterman's arms. He could have been a metre aside and wouldn't get it. But, you know, you've got to have that bit of luck in finals. I think he's had a little bit in the first quarter, and now a little bit of luck's gone Werribee's way.
2: Probably shows experience, Grubb. He's played a lot of football, Chesterman, and was composed to manage to find the goals.
5: But you've got to be in the right general area. But yeah, to hit it straight down your throat like that, you've got to have an element of luck.
2: So ball back in the middle now. He wins this tap out, and here go Werribee. They're going forward again through Crennan. Big pack of players converge. Kirker, big flight with one hand. He couldn't bring it down the second time. Now the ball is stuck in there, and we'll have a stoppage 40 metres out from Werribee's goal.
5: Let me tell you one other thing. You are not going to mark a ball like that with one hand. You are not. I don't care if you're Kirker or Alex Dzalinko. You are not.
2: So ball up again now, coming through the pack with McLean. Did he take the player on?
5: No. No. Had nowhere to go. No prior.
2: Well umpired once again. So 45 metres out from the Werribee goal. 7-8, plays 6-9. Only 5 minutes gone in this third quarter. 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The ball's handballed out the back now. They've got some numbers here, so they can pick up the ball. Might have been a slight fumble. Doyle ended up with the ball, and the umpire's bringing the free kick back.
3: McIntyre.
5: Gee, they give a lot of free kicks like that away, Werribee, for some reason.
2: McIntyre has the ball in hand now, and the switch is opening up. It's going to go back to Fanning. Vicenton's the next one in the chain, or Ollis. It's going to go more central to find Hoff. Will Hoff now. Well, maybe he's lined up and then changed, then kicks the path, and it's a good kick and a good mark taken by Ollis. Ollis now down the line. Mulville, good mark taken once again. Murdoch was right on his hammer in that occasion. They've got the ball to centre wing here, just playing some possession football, and he looks a bit sore, Austin Mulville, as he got to his feet. So he's got McIntyre running, or Ollis running past, doesn't go in that direction, goes up to centre wing, big fly, Purdy.
5: That's
2: couldn't
5: a free kick.
2: Doyle ends up with the ball, couldn't get it to his boot. Now he's sat on top of it. It could get done for holding the ball. No.
5: He's just got to be aware. I think Purdy, I don't know if he went for the footy that time. He just jumped into the pack.
3: Maybe getting the handle, it might have saved him.
5: Yeah.
2: So up again now in between centre wing and our forward. Although Stone read that really well. Kicks it down the line. Can it stay in? It can, because Blake Taylor's got hands to it. And we'll have a ball in. True centre wing, clubroom side of the ground. 26 gone, and too many goals kicked in this quarter. They wouldn't be too much longer to go. Daly trying to go out the back to Crennan. He couldn't quite get a good bounce, and that was well done from Doyle to McIntyre. Down the line, coming through, and a good mark taken by Kalos. This game being played between the two arcs at the moment. Kalos plays on down the line once more. Clubroom side of the ground at centre wing. Couldn't take the mark on that occasion. It was Purdy, and then the ball's getting parried. Well done from Stone, and Linehan Cunningham does really well. Keeps the ball in once more. Chesterman coming through. Got it back to Linehan Cunningham. Then he was pushed in the back, or he was held. So they're going to get the free kick at centre wing.
3: He was ridden there. It was a, I think, a holding decision, but the push in the back could have been equally as paid there. But now he decides to play on Linehan Cunningham. Takes ground and goes long back into their forward line. Long kick coming out. His brother.
5: Oh, it's a big Ben Fly!
3: He was just up across the front there. And he has taken a nice mark.
5: Should have been waiting for a while to say that.
3: Yeah.
5: Didn't even say it properly either, I think.
3: Pretty close to the three-quarter time sign, I would think, too. So Kerr able, just able to stretch the lead here.
2: You went with two hands, that's
5: on. I was just about to say, that's what happens when you go with two hands.
3: There's the siren has sounded, so Kerr to be able to kick a goal after the siren on the three-quarter time break, which will stretch the margin to 11 points. So he comes in now. An important kick here, obviously. But Kerr, stammering a poach, kicks a goal, chips that goal. Umpire goes across, but the players like it. So does he. And they've now got their eighth goal on the board. They move to 8-8. They lead East Geelong on 6-9. And Kerr with his first of the afternoon. So a three-quarter time, as I said, 11-point margin. And goal kickers for East Geelong, all sing individuals, is Smith, Ezard, Purdy, Ollis, Steele and Mulville. That is Ben. And for the Werribee Central side, two to Saliba, one to Kerr. The two Linehan Cunningham boys both have one each. Sutton, Carlton and Chesterman, all were singles. Take a short break, come back. Final quarter action not too far away. 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
7: Yes, good afternoon, and again, we've got 30 minutes of football left in this season. The 2026 Premiers will be decided very shortly. East Geelong, big crowd around them and plenty of encouragement going on out there, and I would imagine the same would be at the Werribee End. So Grubb, they showed a little bit in that last couple of minutes to get themselves a lead. Will they explode in the last quarter?
8: I don't think they've got the ability to do it. I think what they've got to do is just play the best they can and stay in front on the scoreboard, because every time they look like they're going to show this type of footy, East get it and get it down there and play good footy. So it's going to be a war of attrition. Does the rest help East? Yes, I think it does. But I think last year we saw North come out the last quarter and outrun them. I don't know if Werribee can do that. They've had a pretty hard run. But, look, it's just great to have a fantastic grand final. I know there hasn't been a lot of goals kicked, but it's been a pretty good game to watch, and that's all you ask for when you come to a GDFL grand final. And that's exactly what we've got. And, again, like I said right from the start, get the ball out of the centre and you're going to win this game.
7: Yep, it's going to be, just as I said, disappointment for one of these two sides very shortly. But the game, as I said, it's been close. Sides have got away with a couple of goals, but then the opposition's been able to mark themselves and get themselves back in, Arch. So.
9: Also, it's going to depend heavily on who wins, but I'm struggling to pick out who's been a dominant player today as well. I don't know if you lads have had anyone stand out here.
8: It's hard. I'd say, even though he hasn't had a million touches, I think one of the reasons Werribee have played so well is Stone. And when he's got it, he's hit blokes, and he's doing a lot of hard work around the packs. I think Crennan's been pretty good again. He probably faded a little bit for a while. In the end, it could be up to a bloke like Kirker to give you what he just give you, or Ezard to give the last quarter, which he can remember.
9: And what about the East, who's been a couple of your better players for East Geelong?
8: Well,
7: Benny Mulville's been good.
8: He's been very good. Yeah. I still think McIntyre's had enough touches to justify the Hammy's okay.
9: I reckon Vicenton's been pretty good down
8: there. Yeah, Doyle's been okay. He gets in and under.
9: Ollis.
8: Yeah, Ollis has been dangerous. The other bloke gets a bit of the ball too in the right spots is Galen Minari, who's probably...
7: He started really, really...
8: Yeah, he's one of those blokes you don't expect, but I expect it now because the last few games I've seen him play, he's been bloody good.
9: He has, yeah. He's more than a role player now.
8: Yeah, I don't think he's going to be your three voter in most games, but he's always there playing a really good, hard game.
7: Well, they've got to lift something here at the moment because, as I said, they do trail by 11 points. And if there's any breeze at all, it may just favour the end in which Werribee are kicking. But as we know in football, that's not going to win you many games if you don't employ yourself in the right way.
8: So. Well, not today, because it hasn't affected the game in any way at any stage.
7: So we We're just waiting now for the umpires to start this final quarter.
9: Wait for the last patrons to get off the ground.
7: And they have all cleared now. So now, final quarter is just about to start here with umpire Nachos coming in.
8: Well, the thing we said at halftime that Werribee hadn't kicked that straight. Well, now East Geelong got the jitters a little bit. They had nearly as many shots. Only one the difference.
7: Yep. So we're back now, and there it is. Umpire holds the ball. Final quarter for the 2026 season is underway with Archo chucking the ball in the air. And Ruckman go at it. Right time, Daly brings the ball down, goes to Carlton, got the handle outside the stone, through the middle. Over the top he goes towards Chesterman, couldn't trap the ball. Ollis did so. He goes back the other way, puts the ball out towards the far side of the ground here. Will bounce towards centre wing. Adorno leads in the race with the ball. He needs to have possession of it, but he lost it. Ball goes out the back, and now it's kicked forward. I reckon that might have been Ollis once again. Got the ball back inside. Picked up by Melville. He plays on and goes into their forward line. Kellos, the player that came across the front of the contest, had the mark, lost it. Steele has it.
8: He'll get a free kick for holding the man.
7: Being given.
8: Yeah. I think the East player thought he had the footy.
7: So Kellos, last line of defence here for the Werribee side. Chips the ball to the back pocket. That will be okay. Stevenson wanted to move the ball quickly. I'm not too sure that's the time to do it just then and go back into a dangerous spot. Decides now to come down the boundary. Sutton dives, doesn't take the mark. Ball stays in or just goes over. Umpire will ask for it to be thrown back in now in front of the club rooms here at St. Albans. So ball thrown back in with Kasperian doing the ruck work. Dane Daly maybe getting the hand on it. Ball over the top. Went towards Chesterman again. Player Dixon went at him, but Chesterman smart enough to go and get the ball. Kicks forward. Linehan Cunningham goes back with a flight. Maybe
8: could have got a free.
7: Umpire's
9: got the free.
7: Yep. Umpire said he's been paid. So Bryce Linehan Cunningham with the free kick outside 50 goes quickly in the Houlihan direction. One-on-one contest. Body position nice. And he has taken the mark. So he can go back and start things very nicely here for the Werribee side.
8: Tell you what. What he lacks in pace, he makes up with his smartness and his strength. Like, as a junior, he was a gun.
9: Who's that? Chesterman?
8: No.
9: Oh, Houlihan.
8: Houlihan was a gun midfielder. He's obviously, as he's got older, he hasn't got the body to suit his ground, but he's just so smart and so strong. And hopefully for Werribee Centrals, his good kicking continues.
7: Well, he hasn't got anything today. Grubby's got two behind, so he wants to kick a little bit straighter than that. And you would kick him 9 times out of 10 from this distance. Chips at it. Oh, I tell you what.
8: He's missed that.
7: Missed that again.
8: That's a bad miss.
7: Three behinds there. 8-9 now to the Werribee side.
8: From a bike that don't normally miss.
7: 6-9, East Geelong. And we're in the final quarter, which has gone just over 2 minutes.
9: What grand final pressure does here. Dissonson out of fullback. He finds his teammate, Jack Dixon. They're going to go boundary roadside of the ground. It's not a great kick. It's going to bounce to his teammate. They're going to have some time. It's McLean. He's going to go towards... Oh, he's a beautiful kick in there to find Flintoff. In between halfback and centre wing now. He's going to go back inside to McLean. He's going to wait the right option here. It's a dangerous kick in the middle of the ground, and Hoff's going to take the mark. So gone corridor now. Ollis is out on the wing, clubroom side of the ground. He's going to go back to Crombie. Down the line, up until about half forward, ball bouncing in the path of Smith, but no, they get the ball back to Flintoff, then the kick gets smothered off the boot. Big hit by Smith coming through on Nones Patiage, and the umpire's seen it. Nones Patiage is down.
8: Again, he went down in the semi, and now he's down again in the grand.
7: Yeah, this is just a ribcage injury. This
8: yeah, this is not a head one.
9: He went, Smith lined him up.
8: I honestly couldn't see anything except for a free kick, anything wrong with it. You know, like you've got to go hard at the ball and at the player who's going for the ball. So he gives away the free kick and nothing more.
9: So they have it on the half-back flank now to Werribee. Down the line, going back with a flight and dropping the mark on that occasion is Crombie, but he's quick enough to get it back on his boot. Now Smith comes across, couldn't catch the ball in front of him, then tries to lay the tackle. He's going to give a free kick away, though,
8: problem
9: Smith.
8: Man. Again. Jeez, he's given three free kicks
9: away in their forward 50, basically. So they're going to switch the ball now. No. Oh, there's two players down here, so there might have been something happened off the ball.
8: I think they must collided. Have run into each other, did they?
7: Yeah, I think so. I think they've collided.
8: Yeah, they have. They've hit like, each other.
9: It looks like it's Steele and is it Doyle on the outer side?
8: Gee, well, both of them can win a game for you, so they both played pretty well.
9: Doyle's had a great year. He's become one of the key players, and, yeah, it doesn't look good on the outer side. The further player it's away, it might be Jack Doyle.
10: Steals up.
9: Steals
10: he's
9: up
10: coming
9: to
10: off
9: his
10: though.
9: Feet. The one he's in the hand of the trainers.
8: Lucky they're not playing rugby. Both of them will be off with the. Well, they're going to be off for 15 minutes for that head scan stuff.
9: Well, they do that in the AFL now.
8: Yeah, and I think Gnomes Pattyard's. The bloke you call Gnomes Pattyard is coming off.
10: Gnomes?
8: Yeah, it's Gnomes Pattyard. I was going to chip you earlier.
10: He's a garden
8: gnome. Oh, garden gnome Pattyard, yeah. Gee, he doesn't look too good, the young fella.
10: Need a bit of clarity here, too.
8: Yeah. Oh, yeah.
9: Steals come off with some. So this will give an opportunity for teams to get together and regroup.
8: Yeah, the one thing that will come out of this is they'll patch Steele up and he will come back, looking at that.
10: Yeah.
8: He will come back, unless he's suffering any sort of concussion.
10: Doc's heading out there now.
9: Dr. Bevan.
8: Well, he's got to earn his money somehow. We're giving him free grog, want to have a drink, I think, with free food and all that for the last 5 years. Yeah. Get out there and earn your money, Doc.
9: He had to deal with Sammy Lowe the other week. They're getting
10: another player up.
9: Yep, so it's pretty sure it is Doyle.
8: Oh, who knows? That might just be the incident that triggers, gets you going. You just never know.
9: Smith is looking dangerous inside forward 50. He's just got to be a little bit more disciplined.
10: No good going to headache for any celebrations. Well, we have one before you get there.
8: I just have a double one tomorrow. Don't worry about it.
10: I don't know about that.
9: All Monday. There's Paddy Vissenton and Jeremy Ellis, two of the most important players. Probably get their last break of the day now. They come to the bench. And so, Grubb, is it because they've changed, they've brought the player on before Doyle coming off, does that mean that now he can't come back on? Or is it because
8: No.
10: I think the umpire's asked for it to be
8: He's
10: okay,
8: just said, bring him back on, let's get on with the game. Yeah. So, no, he can come back on, there's no problem. Yeah, they would have had to replace Steele with a blood rule for a bloke to go where Steele was. Yeah. But that would have already happened. So, yeah.
9: So about a 3 minute break in play. The ball's going back to the half back line.
8: Gee, you hate to see that. That's just.
9: So they go towards centre wing. Big contest over the back. And was there a hand on the ball? There was. So we'll have a ball in far side of the ground, true centre wing.
8: Well, I said Steele will come back on. I'm not so sure about the little fella. Just looking at him going past, he looks in awful trouble.
9: So ball back in now. Kasparian and Daly. That ignites something in the Eagles here. Kasparian punches the ball down the line. Running after is Adorno and Minari. Minari got pushed in the back. And yes, Nacho's has seen it. But umpiring on that occasion. So Minari has it about 70 metres out from the East Shillong goal. The team has kicked a goal in this last quarter as yet. Ball inside, forward 50. Here comes Purdy. Couldn't quite ball off his hands. Taylor in there as well. Does really well. Taylor outside of the boot. Check side. Trying to screw it back. They have the numbers here. Monaghan's there. So's Crombie. Saliba does really well. Fighting for the ball. Monaghan now handballs. Back inside. Forward 50. Purdy takes the mark. He didn't take the last one. Oh, it's Mobile, is it? It is.
8: And he's not well either.
9: And he's not well. So Purdy dropped the one before. Mulville, big contest. Got a bit of a ride as well. And he's not doesn't look okay. So we're going to have another soft break in play here.
8: He's getting up.
10: Bit of cramp.
9: What a mark it was from Ben Mulville. And he's going to go back. He's allowed to, if he's not well enough to take the kick, he can give it to another player, can't he, Grubb?
8: Yes, but the umpire can say, no, you kick it yourself, you look all right to me.
9: Does he have to come off if he doesn't take the kick?
8: No.
9: No, okay.
8: No.
9: So Ben Mulville.
8: But if it's a head injury, the umpire should say, okay, give it to someone else because of their heads, you know?
9: from 40 metres out. Most important kick of this grand final so far. It doesn't look on target, but it's a juggling mark. Not quite taken. They keep it in. Tackle by Purdy and Hoff. Umpire says no prior opportunity. So we'll have a ball up. Virtually in the goal square now. Ball up again now. Tapped in the path of McIntyre. Can he swing around and kick the goal? He couldn't quite. Quick hands from Crennan. Back out to Carlton. Carlton gets it on the boot. Linehan, Cunningham down the line. Kirker smashes the pack. Did well in the end. And then around the corner, it was kicked by Kasparian. Up and under kick. Inside forward 50. What a mark.
8: That's another five.
9: Coming across from Linehan, Cunningham. All eyes for the ball on that occasion. Had a bit of Leo Barry about it. He's going to go back down the line, try and find his brother, but it's not a very good kick. Did he get a hand on that? I'm not sure he did, because the ball actually ended up staying inside the field of play. Chesterman couldn't quite, and now the ball in the path, putting his head over it was Carlton. Can he win the free kick? Umpire says play on, and now it is a ball up.
8: You so see what he did 8-9,
9: plays 6-9.

0: Tell you what, he's playing okay, Bryce Linehan Cunningham.
1: This one's Connor, though, I think.
0: Is it?
1: Yeah.
0: Okay.
1: He goes
0: it's even better.
2: The day of the power of light. Back towards centre wing. Again, numbers on the ground. Ball picked up. Mobile gets a handball back inside. Again, picked up Monaghan. He goes back the other way this time. East Geelong back into attack. Mark has been taken out there. Steele got the head strapped up. And away he's ready to go again. So he's right on the 50-metre line. Again, I reckon this might be testing material from out there. But he's going back a long way. He's going to have a fair run up here, heading back towards goal. 1-4 for the afternoon, Andrew Steele. Be a nice time to start squaring up the ledger here for East Geelong.
0: Yep, he really needs it.
2: So he steps in now. He's got the momentum, kicks that goal. It's got long, no accuracy there. Ball not marked. Comes to ground, goes over the top of the pack and over the boundary line and out of bounds. 13 and a half minutes into this final quarter. Morris Finance scoreboard reads East Geelong 6-9, trailing Werribee Central's 8-9.
3: You know what happens? You always say, Grub, you keep the ball inside your forward 50 for long enough.
0: Yep.
3: Eventually the opportunity will come. So Daly taps the ball down. Stones there. Couldn't quite get the ball out. Ball bubbling around. Here's Mobile. Is this the opportunity? Screwed around the corner. And back in that hole again. Linehan Cunningham. He's going to move the ball quickly. They want another goal here, Werribee. Over the top to Stevenson. Stevenson has the ball. Gets around Monaghan in the middle of the ground. He's run his full measure. And then goes for the full switch and finds Linehan Cunningham. This is Bryce. He has the ball at true centre wing. He's going to go into the path at Chesterman. Can he make a contest here? He can. Saliba, he gets bumped off the ball. Umpire was right there, but said play on. In the path at Kirker, can he take the mark? One go at it, couldn't quite bring it down. McIntyre hands with Vissenton. Back to McIntyre. Players fatiguing now. There's more space in the middle of the ground, and Minari's taking the mark. So he's going to go for the dangerous kick. The all or nothing. Fortune favours the brave as it bounces in front of Jude Payne. He couldn't quite. Brilliant work from Linehan, Cunningham, and Taylor. Back to Linehan, Cunningham. He stops and assesses his options. Takes a bounce in the middle of the ground now. Kicks into the path of Carlton. Can Carlton take the mark? He can't quite. As the ball bounces, two players went after it. Monaghan handballs. Now going back up, that's a high tackle. So the free kick's going to go to Werribee. And they're 55 metres out from goal. They're 8-9, 57 plays 6-9, 45. It's a two-goal margin currently. And Carlton's got the ball 55 metres out.
0: Geez, he copped a big one, Saliba, just out here. All fair, but he copped a big one. And that's knocked the senses out of him, I tell you.
3: Carlton comes in, right? He's not going to go for the shot. He just tries to set it up. They got numbers in the hole. Big fist from behind. Crombie, quick hands out now to McLean. Couldn't quite. Chesterman nearly couldn't be clean enough as the players converge. Big pack of players and we'll have a stoppage 35 metres out from the Werribee goal.
0: And now it's up to the Werribee Centrals to hold it into their forward line. Because if they can do that for a fair while, they've got the lead.
1: Yep, create opportunities.
3: The fatigue now, it's going to be more open space. Ball back in, trying to keep it in bounds was McIntyre as it goes over the boundary line. So 8-9, 57, plays 6-9, 45 with 15 minutes gone this last quarter. Brought to you by Morris Finance.
2: So ball in the pocket now, thrown back in by the umpire. Linehan Cunningham doing the ruck work, brings it to the front of the contest. Each along, I'm able to get a kick on the ball. Didn't travel too far. It's Stone now trying to work the ball out of there. Ball is going to be held up, and I think umpire has no other choice but here to take possession of it and ball it up 40 metres out from goal. Werribee's goal, we're talking. So ball thrown up, and again, this time ruck contest runs back towards the pocket. Handball comes outside. McLean left boot, just puts boot to ball. It'll work okay because Ollis has taken the mark. Still defensive side of centre wing, and his kick will probably land on centre wing. Decides to run and carry the ball, goes long. Getting back Sutton in space, good work, takes the mark, and probably could have been 50.
0: Gee, that hurt him too. He's actually dragged him to the ground.
2: Big fella's going to get up.
3: He got him in the back of the ear, the old ear massage from Smith.
0: But it can't be 50 because it wasn't late, right? So you can't be 50.
2: Sutton there with the ball, defensive side of centre wing. He's not going to worry about anything short. He just goes long. In front, Houlihan doesn't take the mark. McIntyre did nicely, rode the ball. That was a strong tackle there. Bryce Linehan Cunningham got him as he's going through. Ball came out. Umpire had no choice but to pay a free kick there. So Linehan Cunningham now has got the option to go long.

0: East Geelong with some numbers back, so he's got to have a short option there somewhere. Stones there, ball goes long to the goal square. Kirkhu won't get a run out of Kasperian, just taps the ball, goes back to the front of the goal square, picked up, off did nicely, ducked under the contest and kicks out long, but it's going to come back because the mark has been taken by Stevenson inside the centre square. And again, there's not much movement forward of the ball, and that's what they need at the moment because there's numbers are back for East Geelong. He goes back towards the pocket. Mark not taken again. Ball brought down by Payne. Stone, front of the contest. Round the body. Brings it back far enough. Missed
1: it.
0: No, he hasn't. Minor score.
2: Handy point, though.
0: That's what they say.
1: I don't know about handy points. They've kicked two of them points in this last quarter without anyone scoring. That was so vital.
0: 8-10, wherever he's central. 6-9 to the East Geelong side. 17 and a half minutes. Almost 18 minutes gone. Morris Finance, final quarter scoreboard.
2: Yeah, it's 10 minutes left of football for the year. At the end of it, one of these teams will be premiers. McIntyre has the ball, and it's not a good kick. He's kicked it out of bounds on the foot.
1: When have you ever seen Johnny McIntyre do that? Ever. Ever.
2: Over his interchange bench. So now it's going to end up in the hands of Darcy Phillips. He's got the ball 65 metres out for Werribee. Could they land what could be the final blow? Down the line now. Need someone to fly. Big pack of players couldn't quite. Now it's going to be kicked out once more. Can they get the ball to ground here? Crombie, big fly up. It's still at their half-back line. Hoff did really well. He was composed. Now Crombie, can he find a target? Kicks it down the line. Ezard's going to get across. Big fly from Steele. Will he ever come down? He's going to play on quickly. Find Smith in the middle. It wasn't a great kick, but he's going to wheel and go. Smith inside forward 50. They've got all the numbers back here, Werribee. Oh, they nearly ran into each other. So they just have still got enough time, Werribee, for East Geelong to find targets. Can't just bomb it inside. So they're going to go out the outer side now here, Werribee. Boundary roadside of the ground. Stevenson chip kick over the top. They've got plenty of space here. I'm going to take a mark back inside. That's a better kick. Finds Carlton near the middle of the ground. So Carlton for Werribee. They can take a couple of minutes off the clock here if they are smart. We're chipping the ball around. Woolhan has taken it on the outer side. You can see that.
1: In grand finals, you try and kick one more. You need one more smithy to do that, don't you, really?
2: So Woolhan down the line in the path of Sutton. Couldn't quite. He saw it, though. Now yeah, Crombie went quickly to McLean. McLean now, he's going to wait for the right option. It's a dangerous kick. It's bouncing in the defensive 50. Mulville mops up and kicks to the boundary roadside wing. Now it's in the hands of Jude Payne. Jude Payne kicks down the line. Can Steele take another good mark? He can. He comes back off his mark. Who's he got down forward? It's Purdy. Can Sam Purdy take the mark? It hits the deck. He keeps his feet. Purdy, can he get rid of his man? He couldn't quite there as well. Was it holding the ball? It is. Brilliant defense by Werribee.
1: I thought he got the handball myself.
2: 8-10, 58 to 6-9, 45. We've gone 20 and a half minutes in this last quarter up. Brought to you by Morris Finance.
0: Blake Taylor now defensively kicks out wide, goes to Stone, was low and flat, and he hit the target out there. So he's outside their 50 once again, but they've got possession of it. Great opportunity gone begging there for East Geelong. Kick into their forward line was outnumbered. Ball now down towards centre wing. Kasperian in front. Over the top, Linehan Cunningham. Ball, front of the contest. McIntyre, I think it was again. And must have come off his boot, Johnny McIntyre. Not having a good little moment at the moment. So free kick will go to Werribee Central. And Connor Linehan Cunningham will be the recipient of it.
1: Well, I think the last couple went against Werribee, so they've got to get a bit of luck sooner or later.
0: So he now decides to kick down the line. He's going to go close to the boundary line. Mark, well, we should be taken out there. Martin didn't take the mark. It's now picked up by Houlihan. He's forced over the boundary line. Not too sure he got rid of that correctly either. Kasperian just gets boot to ball, goes forward. Chesterman dives, couldn't take the mark. Again, ball wide, picked up Martin. Outside he goes. Monaghan wants a player outside. He's got McLean. He's got a player across the ground. Mark will be taken out there. This time it's Payne. So, actually, it was Ollis out there. He's gone wide again towards Steele. Good trap there this time by Ryan. Ryan hammers back inside
1: Ryan,
0: for Adorno. Adorno just needs to take the player on, and that's what he does. Has time to steady. Goes long into their forward line. Kirker in front, one hand up, had a second go at it.
1: No
0: mark got taken. Payne did nicely, brings the ball out, and Steele has taken the mark back into the centre square. So far side of the ground, Steele, he's got Crombie this side, he's seen him now, he's going to go in that direction. Kick has to have the depth on it. going back. Murdoch did nicely, brings ball to ground, but support arrives. There's a free kick being given. It's going to go to Benny Crombie. So now Crombie goes, chips the ball back inside to Austin Mulville. Mulville runs, kicks long into the forward line. This is where the mark's required. Ball comes to ground, picked up, kicked by Purdy.
3: No!
0: Purdy has put it through. And he has got his second of the afternoon, the seventh now for East Geelong. They're 7-9. They trail Werribee Central's on 8-10 and 22 minutes gone. Morris Finance, final quarter scoreboard.
1: And that's what you've got to be wary of. I think Werribee's had the ball up in their forward line and hadn't been able to kick a goal. And East go down there this time. They just didn't have the numbers, Werribee, when it hit the deck. And they had really had a run on there, East Geelong. I tell you what, this is going down to the wire. This is going down to the wire.
0: It's 22, but we had a bit of injury time there.
2: How much time on are we going to get in the end? It's going to be a 30-plus minute quarter,
1: you think? Oh, I've got no doubt about that.
0: Yeah, I reckon there's still 10 minutes left.
2: So we're in the middle now. Big fist from Daly. Wins a clearance out. Can they mop up here? Minari for East Geelong does really well to get a boot to ball. Crombie's had a good last quarter. Can he gather it? He can. Works inside out. Then's going to send him inside forward 50. Ezard's there. Couldn't take the mark. Smith from 50. He couldn't kick the goal, could he?
1: No, he couldn't.
2: Has just screwed it back too far. So 8-10, 58. 7-10, 52. There's a goal in it. And we've gone 23 and a half minutes in this last quarter. Wade Taylor is going to be to kick the ball out of fullback for Werribee. Oh, it's a shocking
1: where's
2: kick.
1: That gone?
2: He's turned it over.
0: Over the fence.
1: He's kicked it to his dad in the crowd.
2: So Ben Crombie has got the ball. That's probably 70 metres out from goal. Is East Geelong. He kicks to the lead of Hoff. Can he take the mark? He couldn't quite. It was well punched away from Robinson. Then good work from Taylor to get the ball back in board. Murdoch, he's under pressure. Did he drop the ball? Umpire says play on. A kick inside. Oh. It's going to work. Ezard's dropped the mark in front of goal. It goes on. And still.
1: Scores 11.
2: It's all square at St. Albans. 8-10 apiece. We've gone 24 minutes in this last quarter. Brought to you by Morris Finance.
1: Wow, both goals from hitting the deck, and that's, you know, Werribee just a little bit slow to get back onto it, and they're on a roll, East Geelong, and they've got all the momentum. Still a few 5 minutes to play, so I think now the onus has been on East Geelong to lift their game. Now the onus goes back onto the Centurions.
0: Yes, and we're going to have a good passage of play here, I think. It's going to be pressure on. We're still waiting for that spark to arrive.
1: I tell you, Camilleri isn't coming back.
2: No, he's gone.
1: He is not coming back.
2: It's been a leg injury.
0: So back in the middle we go once again. Two ruckmen as we started the game. Scores tied away. Daly and Kasperian. Ruckman go at it. Daly brings the ball down the ground. Crennan through the contest. Wasn't able to get clear clearance. Picked up. Crombie goes out towards centre wing. Now the race is on. Payne leads in the race for the ball. Far side. Actually, it wasn't. Taylor had it. He dropped it. Ball come out in the tackle. Picked up. Mulville steps back inside. Looks to go long into the forward line. Low and flat. Who's on it? Steele's there. Ball punched away from him. Camilleri. No, it wasn't. It was
1: Murdoch.
0: Murdoch that did the nice work. Kept the ball running their way. Ryan's there, diving on the ball, McLean. He's tackled, leaves the ball behind. Steele gets the handball back, goes back to McIntyre. He's tackled. Now there's some pressure being applied. And this is what you want to see late in the game of football.
2: Benny Crombie's had an unbelievable last quarter.
0: Ball maybe just forward of centre wing. East Geelong have got their tails up and ball in their forward half, but only just. Daly and Kasperian are both there doing the ruck work. This time Kasperian, ball comes out the back, goes to Minari, kicks off the ground. No. Unfortunately, ball goes over the boundary line on the full. Free kick will go to the Werribee side. So the defensive side of centre wing, as I said, they've got some work to do. Both sides have had their little time to control.
1: Well, I thought Centrals were controlling the game until 10 minutes ago.
0: So the ball now kicked out long towards centre wing. Daly's up. Ball comes to ground. Vissenden's there. He trapped it. He was tackled very quickly. And umpire comes in to take possession of it.
2: Extra time still an option, remember?
1: It is.
0: Yep. So ball again thrown up. This time Kasperian brings the ball down, but Daly first to respond. Handball's over the top of his head. Goes in the hands of Flintoff. Puts boot to ball back towards centre half forward. Going back. Murdoch doesn't take the mark. Handball comes out of it. Paddy Arge on the ground. Needs to pick the ball up. Tried to feed it out the back. Went back to His teammate there, Murdoch, he's going to have to work again. Murdoch, oh, gee, trapped that nicely and runs forward and kicks the ball out towards Linnan Cunningham. Mark not taken, ball hits the ground. Bissenden did nicely into the hands of Mulville. What's the handball out for the outside? Did so to Dixon. He couldn't boot the ball.
3: Oh, well, I don't know about that.
0: But there was no tackle.
3: He didn't tackle him, he just bumped him.
0: Yeah, absolutely. But now plays on. His kick not great. Goes to the pocket. Going back, Bissenden.
3: Oh,
0: that's all we want to see. People going for the ball.
3: Well, two of these strong blokes have run into each other.
2: And they're their two most important defenders.
0: They both had eyes on the ball there. Bissenden. Yeah, he's all right.
3: They're all right.
0: He's got himself sitting up.
3: Come on, get up, son. Get up.
0: He might not be quite all right there.
3: You've got to be right in the last 10 minutes of a grand final.
0: Yep, he's up and going.
3: Fight your way through it, son.
0: So now, maybe an hour chance for the Werribee side. They've got the ball in their forward half. Linnahan Cunningham doing the ruck work. Again, ruck transparent, brings the ball down. Kick missed by Minari, picked up. Ball goes through to Houlihan. He's got a little leg on it, goes into their forward line, huffs there, but it's picked up. Again, brought back outside the fence. Mark will be taken outside. Don't need anything stupid here. Just go back, kick the ball long into their forward line. Murdoch, that's what he's going to do. Here's the mark. I'll tell you what, that kick wasn't great. He's gone to the pocket, and it will be pushed over the boundary line. So we're going to have another throw-in. So we have gone 28 minutes into this final quarter. It is 8-10 apiece.
2: How long's it been, Grub? 2004?
3: Camilleri gone? Yeah, Camilleri's gone.
2: 2004, is that the last time?
3: Yep.
2: Ball in now. Only a couple of minutes to go. Daly tries to get it behind. Crombie's wrapped up. Oh, and he was held off the ball. So Crombie's massive free kick.
3: Oh.
2: Crombie's got a free kick in the defensive 50 of East Geelong. He's going to move the ball quickly. Kick it into the path of Ezard. Can he take the mark? But Smith roves it. Great smother by Robinson. Ball back inside. They've got the numbers here. If Chessman can gather the ball, they couldn't quite cap towards the boundary. Composed. East Geelong defending gallantly.
3: Have a look at these blokes behind the ball. They are stuffed. They are gone.
2: Everyone is out of petrol tickets here at St. Albans at the moment. This is what it comes down to. Both teams trying to snap a premiership drought. In Werribee's forward 50 at the moment. Is that holding the ball?
0: No prior opportunity.
2: So we have gone 29 and a half minutes. We are all square. We're 40 metres out from Werribee's goal. Ball up. Tap around the corner. Handball out. Crennan, can he be the hero? He dropped the ball. Snap back. He needs to score. He doesn't. And the mark is taken by Vissenden. He's been their general down back all year. They're going to move the ball quickly. Vissenden goes to Minari. Minari has another player on. He's going to use him. The kick, good enough it is. It's like Ollis out there. So Ollis has the ball in the half back line. He's going to send it up towards centre wing. They need a flyer. Werribee at the front of the contest couldn't quite the ball out. They're happy to see it over. Oh, no, and it's the lassoos come out, so the ball's going back to Werribee.
3: See, that's a terrible rule. He never had
2: Stevenson
3: ball,
2: in between centre wing and half forward. Can they get a mark here, Werribee? Couldn't quite. Crombie robes it well. He's had an amazing last quarter. Kick down the line. The mark taken, not quite, by Kalos. Tries the handball over the top. Now, big pack of players form. McIntyre wraps him up. East Geelong win the ball out. They're going to go forward here, East Geelong. Kicked into the path to Steele. Can he take the mark? He can't quite. He fumbles it. Well defended on that occasion by Maxi Ryan. They still do well to get the ball forward. They just need a score here, East Geelong. They pick up the ball. Here's their opportunity. This could be the game. Steele runs in and he's kicked it behind. But they're in front.
3: Whatever.
2: It could be the best behind of his life. As the siren's gone.
0: Oh, no.
2: And East Geelong the premiers.
0: Oh, no.
2: Andrew Steele, the saviour. 8-10-58 to 8-11-59. East Geelong have won it in the last 10 seconds. And Andrew Steele is the hero. East Geelong are premiers once more.
0: Yes, and that's the way it finishes. Unfortunately, for one side, there has to be a loser, and there is a winner. East Geelong have been able to do that with the last kick of the day, 8-11. They will beat Werribee Central's 8-10. Goal kickers for the day, Purdy and Steele, both with two, one each to Smith, Ezard, Ollis and Mulville. And for the Werribee side, two to Saliba, one each to Kirker, two Linehan, Cunningham, Sutton, Carlton and Chesterman. Take a short break, come back, and we'll hopefully have an announcement for the player of the day. And obviously sit back and watch the celebrations as East Geelong enjoy them tonight. Take a break. 94.7 The Pulse, your home of local football.
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0: Yes, welcome back. And as you probably heard, it's East Geelong winning the grand final by that solitary point, that last kick from Andrew Steele. Maybe lucky he didn't take two or three more steps, or it might have been a draw and we might have been still going. But he's been able to win the game for East Geelong. As I said, he kicked 2 goals, 5. Had a few opportunities maybe to win the game off his own boot. Played pretty well there this afternoon.
2: Took a couple of cracking marks as well. Broke the packs and allowed him to kick down line. Like early in, I think it was the third quarter, he decided that he was sick of getting the ball kicked down the line and coming it back over his head. And he just took it and decided to have a bounce, take the game on, and show a clean set of cleats. So yeah, it was good to see from Steele, and yeah, one of the most exciting players. If he kicked straight, could have been right up there with the better players, but he was
0: a good player.
2: He was a very good player. You're right.
0: And as I said, this is a contest. You probably look at the scoreboard and you think 8 goals for the day, not a great day of football, but the contest itself was pretty heavy out there. As I said, it got, as the game progressed, as I said, both sides had their little momentum swings, but unfortunately at the end, we thought that Werribee were going to win the game, and 2 late goals to East Geelong, and then that final point has seen them get over the line, and they'll be going pretty hard out there this afternoon or tonight. A couple of players might be too well when they get there, I would think. As I said, they might be a few headaches, a lot of bash and crash late in the game. But Arch, as I said, you've got to give credit to both sides. As I said, that was a contest out there, and as I said, not a flashy contest, but a real contest.
2: Well, you look at the score, Dale, and you'd probably think it wasn't an amazing game just looking at that. But no, it was a great game all day. It wasn't the only errors was skills, was because of how high the pressure it was. It wasn't that neither team could generate run. They did all day, and it was perfect conditions. They used both sides of the grounds. They were allowed to switch on the boundary road side and back to the clubroom side. And as the game went on and the fatigue set in, then it became even a more entertaining game because there was more space, and you saw the players who were really fit start playing at the end of the game, when just in front of us, the players could barely run to another contest. And it was great to watch. And yeah, you'd see that, obviously East Geelong came on top, but Werribee should hold their heads high because they came to this game an underdog, and they had it up to East. They held it up to East all day. And yeah, obviously in the end, how often happens, you go end to end when the ball's in your forward 50 for so long because there's space out the back, and it's no surprise Steele got in the end of it being one of the quickest and fittest players in their team. So well done to East Geelong, but also commiserations to Werribee, and well done on a great season as well. They can go back to their club and drink plenty and have a good night.
0: Yeah, I don't think they'll enjoy the night, but as I said, they have earned their spot here this afternoon. As I said, the contest was great, as I said, from start to finish. Neither side was able to break away and get any real margin on the game, but they've just continued to work. Good players, throughout the course of the day. Benny Crombie was good. Their back line at East Geelong, both back lines, when you look at only 8 goals kicked for the day on both sides, they both held up pretty well, but as I said, there was some individual performances, but you don't win games from individual performances unless you kick 7 or 8 goals, as we've seen in some grand finals. But today, some good players. Benny Mulville, I thought, was pretty good. Their back six, McIntyre, was good coming back after his break with that hamstring. Even Jake McLean had plenty of the ball and run from the back line. They used the ball through the middle. Hoff, probably more noticeable today, getting himself involved in the game.
2: Late as well, he really stood up.
0: And Kasperian, as I said, he's not a real tall man when you look around some of the other players out there, but geez, he competes well. And as I said, the contest between him and Paddy Daly out there today, both were not going to give each other any sort of ground. So unfortunately, as I said, Tate Camilleri didn't finish the game for the Werribee side. I'm not too sure what the injury is there, but we know that Jack Doyle on the other side, he ran into Andrew Steele. They had a head clash and he took no further part. He may already have a headache, but he might just need to take a little bit of precaution.
2: Jack
0: tonight.
2: Doyle.
0: He'll be enjoying the things too much tonight.
2: I think he can hold his head
0: pretty high because he's been a pretty good performer for the course of the season.
2: I think if he's in hospital, hopefully he's not, but his first question will be, what's happened? Have we won? And I'm sure you'll be right. Patch him up and get him down to Richmond Crescent. It's going to be a great night there for all to enjoy. I'll tell you what, Dale, I might pop in.
0: You reckon you might
2: pop in? Yeah, I might pop into Richmond Crescent. It's a short walk from Thompson, so we'll see. But yeah, we're just waiting for the truck to drive out and do the medal presentations, and what an exciting end to the season it was. It was a good season wasn't it, Dale? We've had, what, seven teams that could have played finals, eight teams that could have played finals up until the last round.
0: I think that was the bonus of it this year. As I said, it was not really decided until the last round of the year where sides would be, if they made the five, or where they finish on the ladder. So, as I said, a lot of things could have gone differently with the last game. But wherever you had to kick, six goals, nine out, it could mean to kick six goals or five goals, but whatever, to make the difference, that 4 points they, you know, just missed out on. They had a couple of late shots in that game, which would have changed East Geelong's progress through the final series. But, as I said, I gave East Geelong no chance 2 weeks prior to it. They had to beat North Geelong at home. They did that quite comfortably, and then had to go up and hold out the Werribee side in a late surge by them. So, as I said, they've got momentum coming in, and it's amazing how much momentum can take you, because, as I said, 10 minutes to go in this game, it pretty much looked that Werribee were going to run away with this win. They'd, I think, 13 points up, and they were able to claw their way back through some perseverance from their defence, which got the ball running, and then they got the ball into their forward line. Obviously, the forwards were able to finish that for them.
2: Well, it's the difference between agony and ecstasy, isn't it, Dale? It's what, you know, it's what football's all about. And,
16: again,
2: you know, you'd love to say that you want to get back there and
16: officials from both sides,
2: you know, that we can get back next year. But, you know, a lot of these players will know that they played their whole career, and, you know, they know they might not get back there. I mean, Werribee haven't won a grand final since 2004, and the last time they were in one was 2010. So, 16 years ago, some of these players know that these opportunities don't come around all the time, and East Geelong know that as well, and that's why it means so much to them. Obviously, losing last year, you know, a few people thought they were favourites last year, and then getting done by North Geelong in the grand final, to now getting back and having the ledger go the other way, they know how hard these are to win, and it's not easy to get like front up again after you lose a grand final, especially in that fashion, and then be able to do another preseason. And a lot of these players, older players, might not play next year. So, yeah, it's what footy's all about, as we've just seen East Geelong sing the song in the middle of the ground before the medal presentation. So, just trying to move them over to our stand here so we can get the medals underway.
0: It's been, as I said, the excitement is definitely there for the East Geelong side. As I said, they've had a couple of cracks at it, and they've been able to finally get that one up. And they will remember this, I think, for some time. It's just been, as I said, players now starting to come across to the where they're going to do the presentations. And we'll just wait for those to take place. Arch, as I said, the season itself has been pretty good with the way the all sides really have been able to get themselves up and about. A couple of sides down the bottom maybe this year, but they'll be looking to improve their situation now in the off-season. The worst thing, as I said, now for the Werribee side, they can't rectify anything now for another 6 months before they're back out here on the real system again. So, as I said, it's a long, long night for them. As I said, they should be rewarded.
2: Oh, they'll still obviously they're going to be disappointed, but, you know, you still celebrate the season that was. Obviously, well, were they 11-0 at one stage? And, you know, everyone thought, well, who's going to come second? Because it looked like Werribee were the best team in it by a mile. And it's funny how football works, isn't it, Dale? We wrote East Geelong off. We thought they were down and out. And for me, the turning point was that the game against North Geelong at Richmond Crescent at Oswide Plumbing and Civil Oval, when they beat North Geelong by, was it 70 points? And we thought, wow, we're East Geelong could really go all the way this year. So, yeah, look, as you can see, Culver there as well, how Werribee would have loved to have him play today.
0: Yeah, look, as I said, there's a couple of players. Obviously, Jack Beards was another one for East Geelong that probably, well, not probably, he would have been in this side.
2: He reckons he was 1 week away from playing as well.
0: Oh, does he?
2: Oh, he thought, he said 5 weeks when there was 4 weeks to go in the season. So, and obviously, Camilleri as well, he didn't play much further part after about midway through the third quarter, which being one of their most important players.
0: He's been a good ball winner for them all season. As I said, that's the disappointment. That's unfortunately happens in games of footy. Jude Payne, I thought, was pretty good out there in the far side of the ground as well. So
2: he was,
0: got himself involved back behind the ball.
2: Definitely early, he could have been for sure
16: like he looked like he was taken a bit for the moment, but then he came into the game, he started being composed, and you tell by the end of the game he really fit into that grand final.
0: Well, we might just finish ourselves off in here, Arch, because thank you to both you and also to Grubb during the course of the season. We've had a good time here in the box to Tyler and all the cameramen that have joined us during the course of the season. As I said, we're just going to sit back now and watch the Premiership Cups or the Premiership Medallion's been awarded, and obviously the Player of the Day. So we thank you for your everybody that's out there that's been able to listen to us and actually view us during the course of the season. We hope you'll join us back here again next season, as I said, on 94.7 The Pulse, the home of local football. So Steelo.
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17: Number 4, Harris Monahan. Number 5, Jake McLean. Number 8, Zach Smith. Number 9, Jude Payne. Number 12, Caleb Ezard. Number 14, Sam Purdy. Number 15, Jack Doyle. Number 16, William Hugh.
18: Is that Jalen or Galen?
19: Galen.
17: Number 20, Galen Minari. Number 21, Jeremy Ollis. Number 23, Jaden Fanning. Number 24, Ben Flintoff. Number 28, Austin Mulvahill. Number 29, Matthew Kasparian. Number 30, Andrew Steele. Number 33, Bailey Payne. Number 34, Jack Dixon. Number 35, Darcy Martin. Number 41, Ben Mulvahill. Alan Moore, can we get you up to the dais, please? Alan Moore. Number 44, Patrick Visitin. Your emergencies today were Lachlan Zimmer, Jacob Nolan, and Marley McComb. Your captain, number 32, John McIntyre. And I'll get Alex Degani to hop up onto the dice, where we will award the AFL Vic Country Best on Ground. From East Geelong, number 30, Andrew Steele. Coach for today, Ned Osselbrook. And Ned, over to you for a few words.
19: Thank you. Firstly, to the Werribee Centrals. We have been where you are right now, and it does feel like a very lonely place, but you guys are a strong club, and as I said to a few of the boys after the game then, just make sure you stick together this weekend and you'll be back. So a round of applause for the Werribee Centrals. To the East Geelong Football Club. It's a humbling experience being up here and speaking on behalf of a club that has welcomed a lot of us in over the last few years, and there's been a lot of people that have been doing a lot of work for a long time to get to where we are right now. And over the next few days, we'll make sure that we get around those guys, okay, and acknowledge them. There are 22 that played today, but it takes a squad to get here and a club behind that squad to get us up here. So we'll make sure that we acknowledge those people in the coming days. But for everyone that does a power of work, it does not go unnoticed. So thank you very much.
17: To the boys. How good's that?
19: And I'll be standing up here next to John, who I've worked with now for 3 years. It's something that I've thought about a lot. And to be up here, it's a really special, humbling moment. So we'll enjoy the next few days together. Very good. Thank you.
17: Thank you, Ned. We have Brad Sinkinson, who is up here as the major sponsor with Morris Finance. Over to you, Brad, presenting the cup. Well done, East Geelong. Grand Finals 2026, Morris Grand Final Cup.

that's it for the GDFL. And as we know, the winners are East Geelong by 1 point.

Well, that's it for me. I will catch you next week, okay? That's the year, the GDFL. Stand by for Elvis Presley, and Grant Bench will be presenting that. So in the meantime, we might just cross over to Grant Bench, and they'll look after you. All right, it's just coming up to 5 o'clock. It's over to you, mate. Thanks very much, Grant. Thanks very much. I'll catch you next week, next at midday. All right, bye for now.

0: Well, that was an exciting afternoon. Thank you, Steelo, and congratulations to all the team for a fantastic year of broadcasting. And special thanks to David Steele and Alan Mitchell at times too for all the work they do back here in the studio. It wouldn't happen without great people like them. So well done to Steelo, and we'll look forward to having a long Steelworks next week, including the Pulse Club as well. But For the Love of Elvis is about to start. Before we do that, I must do this.
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0: A partly cloudy day ahead tomorrow with a medium chance of showers in the late afternoon and early evening, and a minimum overnight of 11 and a top tomorrow of 24. Early showers during the week, Monday shower to 19. Also on Tuesday the same, Wednesday cloudy 13, Thursday cloudy 15, and then Friday getting better and 21. Currently outside, it is 21.

It has just ticked 4 minutes past five here on Geelong's 94.7 The Pulse. And Grant Bench with you now for The Love of Elvis. About 1 hour and 56 minutes of great music from the King. Let's get it away with the great Elvis medley.

fantastic Elvis medley. It was released in 1982. I remember buying it as a 45, and I thought it'd be a great way to start the show. I wasn't exactly sure what time we'd get to air, but congratulations again to all the football team, including our mate David Steele, for another great year. And they'll, of course, return bigger and better than ever in 2027. But for the moment now, it's For the Love of Elvis, 2 hours of great music from the King. And we've got some fantastic music to play for you tonight, including our Made Famous by Elvis segment coming up soon at 6 o'clock. We'll continue our look at the movie Girls, Girls, Girls. And we shall complete our look at the Elvis Camden album collection with the final few songs from Separate Ways a little bit later on. But of course, as always, if there's a song that you'd like to hear on the show and dedicate to someone, you're more than welcome to call 5222 5947, and I shall play it for you. Or of course, you can use our great text line 0488 77947, 0488 77947. Look forward to hearing from you and playing your favourite Elvis song. Maybe it's this one, A Big Hunk of Love from 1958.

I do love that song. Lordy, Miss Claudie, and so did Elvis. Fantastic, performed it quite a lot. And also before that was A Big Hunk of Love. Now, we will get to the requests in just a few moments, but I wanted to play this song. I was out running this morning at Park Run, and as per usual, I'm listening to Elvis as I'm going along, because I can't do my running without the King helping me along. And this song came on and really pushed me along, so I thought I'd play it for you right now. This one's called Stranger in My Own Hometown.

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0: an absolutely awesome performance. There is only one take of that song, and it is simply fantastic. Stranger in my own hometown certainly got me moving along this morning at Parkrun. I'll need songs like that next week because I'm doing the Geelong Running Festival, so that'll be a lot of fun. So if you see a fellow out there trumbling along with the headphones on, that'll be me. It's 19 minutes past five, and speaking of songs with Stranger in the title, we've got another one after this.
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original, of course, was on the fantastic That's the Way It Is album. That is the Undubbed Master of Stranger in the Crowd. Absolutely fantastic. Now, one person who is no stranger to this program, and in fact, the seat that I'm sitting in, is our friend Elizabeth Giles. Betty's just

0: has been on the phone to say hello. So I'm sure she says hello to all of you. And she's asked me to play a song for her from the movie Stay Away, Joe. Her daughter is in the States at the moment visiting near the area where this movie was made in Arizona. So why don't we play, actually, we'll play a couple of songs from this soundtrack. And this is a fantastic song. It's called All I Needed Was the Rain.
1: Misfortune, how's my old friend, Mr. Misery?

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Welcome back, stay away, Joe. 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

0: bad penny. 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But if you need me, call me a hoop and a holler and I'll be there. Ho! When tulips are ripe for the picking, the hoop crops up.
1: Stay away, Joe.
0: I love him and leave him screaming and kicking. 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Giddy up, look at him go. Stay away, Joe. They call me Stay Away, Joe. Oh, yeah. But if you need me, call me a hoop and a holler and I'll be there. Hey!
2: The title of that to a movie we were talking about, Stay Away Joe. Elvis made that in late 1967 in the beautiful area of Arizona. We also heard All I Needed Was the Rain and a little bonus of Easy Come, Easy Go that I actually thought was going to be Stay Away Joe, but it's a great song, so it doesn't really matter. It's coming up to 29 minutes to 6 here on 94.7 The Pulse, and Grant with you for the love of Elvis through until 7 o'clock. It's time now for our Made Famous by Elvis, and another one here from an artist we featured a few weeks ago, and that is Little Richard, who of course released this song in March 1956, and it became one of his biggest hits, staying at the top of the charts for 19 weeks on the Rhythm and Blues chart, and it's listed as number 55 on Rolling Stone's list of the 500 greatest songs of all time. And this particular song, of course, was covered by hundreds of artists, including Elvis, the Beatles, Fleetwood Mac, and the Kinks. Now, we're, of course, going to hear Elvis' studio version of it in a moment. But first, let's enjoy a little bit of Little Richard's Long Tall Sally. Gonna tell-

0: Now, that song, of course, recorded in September of 1956, long after, well, not too long after Little Richard's song was such a great hit. But Elvis went to performing it next to straight away. There's recordings of him doing it on the road in May of 1956. And this performance, which is in Las Vegas in early May 1956, at the last performance he did at the New Frontier Hotel. It's a fantastic performance. Let's join the King on stage now.
1: And we got a few little songs we'd like to do for you. We have on record and our style of singing, if you want to call it singing. And here's one that I hope you like. And this one really tells a story, friends. It's not only sad, it's plumb pitiful. Plumb pitiful. The song is called Long Tall Sally. It's a new one on you, isn't it? Long Tall Sally. And I want you to listen to this song. It really tells a story. What a story.
2: I'm gonna tell Aunt Mary about Uncle John. He claimed he

0: Music lovers.
1: I love how he ends up with Music Lovers on there. Of course, wasn't the greatest success in Elvis's amazing year of 1956 to perform in Vegas, that the crowd wasn't quite into the show, but Elvis learned a lot, and boy did he love Las Vegas. But that there from May 1956, Long Tall Sally, showing that Elvis loved the song straight away. Thanks very much to Dawn and Bowie for the text message. They'd like to hear a piece of music that was used in the epic Elvis Presley in concert movie. So we shall play that for you. And yes, Dawn, I do.
2: Hello, I'm Rob Cameron. 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
11: Do you miss me?

That song, of course, played towards the end of the epic Elvis Presley in concert, which, of course, is available now as a Blu-ray, a DVD, whatever you need, or streaming. 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It is absolutely fantastic if you haven't had a chance to see it. Epic Elvis Presley in concert. And that is featured towards the end of this brilliant movie. Now, this next song I'm going to play especially for our buddy Marty in Dublin. He always sends me a text listening into the show. Thanks very much, Marty. And he wants to hear Come What May from 1966. Well, on the A side of that particular single, we'll play this one. This is Love Letters.

Fantastic song, Come What May. And before that was Love Letters. Those two songs were released as a 45 in June 1966. And thanks very much to Marty for the request. And also while we're talking about our overseas friends, we should say hello to Bernard and Julie Rorton, Jerry McLafferty, who'll be listening in Scotland, and my friend David Ward in Japan will be tuned in as well. Thanks to everyone for listening. And one more from the UK, my great mate Mark, the Elvis Mixer, and his lady Penny are tuned in, I'm sure, with a cup of tea in one hand and some rock and roll in the other. So thanks very much for your message, Mark. And he wants me to play this song, especially in the memory of his mum, who sadly passed away about 3 years ago. So, Mark, this is in memory of your mum.

kept the family Bible with a rose she saved inside. It's pressed between the pages like it found a place to hide.

especially for Mark and his family, Mama Like the Roses, the beautiful harmony vocal overdub. Coming up at 6 o'clock, we'll have Elvis and Hollywood, some more songs from the movie Girls, Girls, Girls. But ahead of that, you know, some songs are classics and some are just absolute gold, and this is absolute gold. Thank you so much, Kerry and Doc and Echuca, for requesting this one, and they call them classics and gold classics. And this is a platinum classic, I guess you could call it. This is for you, Kerry.

0: I must say, I haven't heard that song for a little while. Well, the original version, I've heard the concert one many times, but I thought we should hear that after It's Now or Never. Fantastic performance, Fever and It's Now or Never from The King. Lots more of Elvis coming up, including our Elvis in Hollywood segment. We're going to have a listen to some great tracks from the sections of Girls, Girls, Girls. That's next here on For the Love of Elvis.
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0: Partly cloudy day tomorrow with a medium chance of showers in the late afternoon and evening. Chance of a thunderstorm in the late afternoon and evening along with that as well. Winds northerly 25 to 35 knots and a top tomorrow of 24, minimum overnight of 11. For Monday, shower 2, 19. More showers on Tuesday, 14. Cloudy and a few showers on Wednesday, 13. Cloudy Thursday, 15. And then better on Friday with 21 degrees. Currently outside, it is 19.
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8: I might miss this one part here which says a Wonderland routine. We'll get it. Okay.

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2: Clarity up front, you had one.
1: We can't spend too much time on it. We'll,
2: we'll
1: lose it.
2: What's that? It's KO. KO, take two.

7 minutes past six here on The Pulse with Grant and For the Love of Elvis. And what a beautiful song featured in the movie Girls, Girls, Girls that we started playing the soundtrack to last week in our Elvis in Hollywood segment. And I mentioned that there wasn't many session outtakes. Well, there's one of them that has survived, takes one and two of A Boy Like Me and A Girl Like You. Now, we also have some session outtakes of the next song that was featured in the movie, which is Earth Boy. Now, of course, in the film, Elvis does it as a duet with the young Chinese girls. But what we're about to hear is a section of Elvis recording that particular movie version. We're going to hear takes two and four. Now, what happens is during the middle is it will stop, and then what you'll hear is Elvis doing what they call a pickup. So he's just recording like what they call a work part, where it's just part of the song. So you'll hear it playing in the background, and then the musicians will take over. So I find these quite fascinating to listen to. So here's movie version Earth Boy takes two and four. And don't worry, there's no little girls in here. It's only Elvis.

The monster single from the soundtrack album Return to Sender. Just one of those all-time classic Elvis Presley recordings you can listen to and watch over and over and over again, as I did last Sunday afternoon watching the movie. That's Return to Sender. And, of course, before that was Earth Boy. Now, I mentioned last week that there were some songs recorded for the movie that were ultimately not used. Now, this next song, an interesting thing is this is actually part of the soundtrack album, not listed as a bonus song. So it must have been a late decision to take it out. So late, in fact, that you can actually see footage of Elvis singing this song in the movie's trailer. So if you want to have a look at that on YouTube, you can see Elvis singing this particular song. And it's a real shame that they didn't include this song, because I think it is absolutely fantastic. This one's called I Don't Want To.

Gee, yeah, just an amazing voice at that time. Well, all the time, really, but that there, just love it. I Don't Want To, recorded for but not used in Girls, Girls, Girls. We'll have more of the songs from that soundtrack on next week's show. Let's continue the theme, though, with songs that were recorded for but not used in movies. This one was recorded for Harum Scarum, and it's called Wisdom of the Ages.

0: to have seen both those songs in the film. That's a beautiful song, isn't it? Suppose, which was recorded for Speedway, and the other one was Wisdom of the Ages, which was recorded for Harum Scarum. Great to hear them. It's 21 minutes past six here on The Pulse. We have a request coming up for Louise. You want to hear A Mess of Blues? Well, hang five, because it won't be long.
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0: fabulous Mesa of Blues from 1960. In just a moment, we'll have our Elvis on Vinyl segment, the final bit of Elvis's Separate Ways album that came out in 1972, early 73. Now, this next song we're going to play for you is from the Soldier Boy box set. I've been really enjoying the book, the photos and the detail is just absolutely staggering. And it's only on, like, from when Elvis finished King Creole to when he got to Germany. It's absolutely staggering. Anyway, here's a song from the CD Home Recordings. And this is one that Elvis didn't record officially, but boy, it would have been good. This one's I Can't Help It If I'm Still in Love with You.
1: Hold there, mister.
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3: LSMFT, take one.

wonderful performance, isn't it? That's from the German recordings. I Can't Help It If I'm Still in Love with You. And that one there, slightly damaged, but gee, it sounds much better than other releases. I've heard of that material. And the box set is called Soldier Boy. And if you want one, I'd jump on it because they're becoming rare. There was only 2,000 of them made. It's right on 6:30 here on The Pulse with Grant and For the Love of Elvis. And don't forget, coming up, if you're a Beatles fan, Mark O'Neill will be here with The Beatles According to Mark and then his great Wild One show as well. So lots of great music coming up on The Pulse. But right now, the best music from The King is coming up, and this is the final four songs from the Camden catalogue that was released by RCA in the 70s. This is a particular favourite, this one. This one was actually in the movie Wild in the Country. This is I Slipped, I Stumbled, I Fell.

0: The beautiful Old Ship finishing off that Separate Ways album. And you can hear a little bit of a crackle on there, so you know that was definitely from the vinyl. Now, that's, of course, all of the Camden albums that were released in the US. There were some in the UK, but I think they used mainly songs, well, in fact, all the songs had been released on other Camden albums in the past. So what will we feature on next week's show? Well, if you have a suggestion, you're welcome to text it in and I'll see what we can do for you. 0488 77 947. But I do have a lot of records laying around at home, so we'll pick one out and feature it on next week's show. But it's approaching 19 minutes to 7 o'clock and we have a couple of requests to do for Simon, Chris and his mother Julia, so we'll get to those in just a moment.
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6: Take it down, Louisiana.

Albeit a bit of Elvis live there. The CC Rider, especially for Simon. Thanks so much for requesting that. Something from the Aloha from Hawaii concert. And we heard Johnny B. Goode from the Astrodome in 1974. Great to hear those songs. And we have one more request to do, and it's especially for Chris and his mum, Julia. Thank you so much for the call. And let's hear the song that you'd like to hear from the wonderful album from Elvis Presley Boulevard. This is called Solitaire.

great way to close the show. Pledging My Love from 1976, along with the great Solitaire. Thank you so much for listening to the show today. I'll look forward to being back with you next Saturday. But if you can't wait till then, you can always use our on-demand service, which thankfully is up and running again. Just head to 947thepulse.com and you can enjoy this show over and over again till we're back here next Saturday. Stand by now for Mark O'Neill to take over. I'll look forward to joining you next week for The Love of Elvis. And I'm going to say it one more time. Go the Mighty Cats.

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Hello again, my Beatle people. I'm Mark O'Neill, and this is The Beatles, according to Mark, on 94.7 The Pulse. 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We are featuring the 1965 release, The Early Beatles. And a lot of people found that funny. I didn't at the time because I was like five, but they had only been around for, my goodness, that would have been not even 2 years in the U.S. when this was released. And it's called The Early Beatles. And I played the dickens out of this one. Well, I did with most of them. So there are 11 tracks that was standard for the U.S. releases. And we will hear what would have been side one, right here on The Beatles, according to Mark. And be sure to turn it up full blast and sing along, for goodness sake.

You're listening to The Beatles, According to Mark. And we just heard side one of the early Beatles, released March 22nd, 1965. Now, the album consists of 11 of the 14 tracks from the Beatles' first American album, Introducing the Beatles, as well as their first British LP, Please, Please Me. We heard Ask Me Why, Boys, Chains, Anna, Twist and Shout, and Love Me Do. Okay, now, side one was 15 minutes and 16 seconds. Side two, 10 minutes and 46 seconds. So we'll get to side two now, starting with Please, Please Me, here on The Beatles, According to Mark, on 94.7 The Pulse.

You're listening to The Beatles, according to Mark, on 94.7 The Pulse. That was side two of the early Beatles, released in 1965. We heard Do You Want to Know a Secret, A Taste of Honey, Baby It's You, P.S. I Love You, and Please, Please Me. Now we'll go to our spot. What was happening at around the time of this release? As far as other bands go, and this week it's the Moody Blues, pre-Justin Haywood. We're going to hear their first two A-sides that made the U.S. charts. And this one went all the way into the top 10, right here on The Beatles, according to Mark. We-

And there it is, the first two charting 45s in the U.S. by the Moody Blues. What was going on around the time of the Beatles' early Beatles album? We heard From the Bottom of My Heart, and at the end there, that was sort of like a pre-Child in Time, Child in Time by Deep Purple. Now, Denny Lane, who of course would go on to be a member of Wings years later, From the Bottom of My Heart peaked at number 93, and the first song, Go Now, peaked at number 10. You could get some great Moody Blues, early Moody Blues recordings all in one place, where Esoteric Records released two packed CDs, The Magnificent Moodies, and it's got virtually everything they recorded prior to Justin Haywood joining. Okay, speaking of Deep Purple, it's time for our Beatles cover songs, and Rod Evans, the original Deep Purple vocalist, talked his way into the band by saying he had a great arrangement for Help. So we'll let you be the judge. Deep Purple, Help, our Beatles cover segment. And there's two of them.

And our two Beatles covers for this week, Deep Purple. First, we heard Help from their debut album, 1968, Shades of Deep Purple. And then their second album, also from 1968, The Book of Taliesin, with We Can Work It Out. Amazing stuff. Deep Purple, The Moody Blues, and The Beatles. Just some legendary bands in this episode of The Beatles, according to Mark. Now, looking ahead to next week, The Beatles 6. Have you subscribed? 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Okay, well, that just about does it for this edition of The Beatles According to Mark. Spread the word with your friends and even enemies. And until we meet again, did I mention at the top of the show we heard The Beatles cover of Chuck Berry's Carol from the BBC, and we'll be going out with Soldier of Love. So until we meet again, this is Mark O'Neill for The Beatles According to Mark on 94.7 The Pulse, worldwide live on 947thepulse.com, and on Facebook, The Beatles According to Mark, saying, may God be with you, and remember, all you need is love.

0: Thank you very much. Thank you. Thank you, ladies and gentlemen. Good evening, and I hope you enjoy our show tonight. We're going to try to do all the songs you want to hear. Yeah. Thank you, dear. Thank you very much.
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1: 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Well, we're going to hear the third and final album in the three-album box set released by Fraternity featuring Bon Scott. The complete recording, 70 and 74. Now, this album, it says previously unreleased, but it's 70 minutes long. So at the time, you couldn't get a 70-minute album. So I guess this is just everything they had left to release. So we won't hear it all, but what I might do is next week play their first album, Livestock. I already played that on Raised on Rock Sunday Night Live. And then whatever time is left, play some more from this previously unreleased album called Second Chance. So we'll get right to it now, starting with the title track, Second Chance, here on The Wild One.

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Have you subscribed? 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And now that we're independent once more, we depend on your subscriptions so that we could give you the shows that you want to hear. Very simple. We're listening to the previously unreleased Fraternity album called Second Chance, which was previously unreleased until the box set Fraternity featuring Bon Scott, Seasons of Change, the complete recording 70 to 74. We heard Cool Spot, the alternative version, Patch of Land, Requiem, Going Down, great version of that, Tiger, and Second Chance. We shall move on with a track entitled Hogwash here on The Wild One with Mark O'Neill on The Pulse.

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1: The song notes is written by Nick, our guitarist, and this is called The Memory.

Well, folks, the clock has got us. Fraternity, Second Chance. In that set, we heard Just Another Whistle Stop, The Memory, Little Queenie, Chess Fever, and Hogwash. And until we meet again, this is Mark O'Neill for The Wild One on 94.7 The Pulse, saying may God be with you and stay wild.

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Hello again, I'm Mark O'Neill, and this is Raised on Rock. 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Well, we've got some classics, some obscure, and some new rock in this week's program, so we'll get right to it. From 1972, Budgie, the album Squawk, the song Young is a World, right here on Raised on Rock.

Budgie is right and young is a world, then Sassy feels right at home listening to these hot tracks. And Kiss knows me too, because I was made for loving you and raised on rock. And you can't kill rock and roll, not when Mark O'Neill's around.

0: And that is Ozzy here on Raised on Rock. And You Can't Kill Rock and Roll from Diary of a Madman, 1981. Before that, I Was Made for Loving You, Kiss from Dynasty, 79. And at the top of the set, Budgie with Young Is a World. Great year of 72, the Squawk album. And where are we now? Oh, that's where we are.
1: It's time for the Raised on Rock New Rock segment. Our motto is, it doesn't have to be old to be classic.
0: And what a motto it is.

yeah. We are not strangers to Phil Anselm, and he knocks the golden door down with these outrageous tunes. If I had my way and I enforced the law, we'd be kicking it with them all night on Raised on Rock with Mark O'Neill.

And there you have it, part one of our New Rock segment, Phil Lanzon, The Golden Door. And now our next New Rock segment is an album by Steve Hackett, originally with Genesis when they were a prog band, and Steve Rothery, who was with Marillion for at least a few years. Great album. It's called The Roaring Waves, and it just came out a few days before the recording of this show. And we'll hear the first three tracks, starting with The Storm, here on Raised on Rock

roaring into the storm of sizzling songs by Steve and Steve. Now let's blow into a Santon, then fire off into the Red Dragon here on Raised on Rock with Mark O'Neill.

And there's part two of our new rock segment. The Roaring Waves is the album by Steve Hackett and Steve Rothery, both incredible prog guitarists. We heard Red Dragon, Sand Send, and The Storm. Okay, let us now go way back to 1973 with Free featuring Paul Rogers. Here is the title track to the album Heartbreaker, right here on Raised on Rock.

heartbreaker of a tune. Now let's rush into some Rush. Then we get a starburst of Dragon here on Raised on Rock with Mark O'Neill and me, Sassy.

And that, believe it or not, was a band that went on to become a hit-making machine, but their first two albums were Prog, Dragon, and the song Sunburst from Scented Gardens for the Blind, 1975. Before that, Rush from A Farewell to the Kings, 1977. I saw them on that tour. Cygnus X equals One. And at the top of the set, Free with Heartbreaker, title track, 73. Now, I was pretty surprised a few years ago when I found out that Bon Scott, of AC/DC fame, of course, was quite proficient on the recorder. He was with a band called Fraternity, and we're going to hear a track from their 1971 album, Livestock, called It. Actually, all three tracks in this set are from 71, right here on Raised on Rock.

0: is a fraternity of rock here, and Sassy is so smitten with Bon Scott's recorder. Can you imagine dirty deeds done dirt cheap with one? And I don't need no doctor to grand funk into the sun here on Raised on Rock with Mark O'Neill.
1: But I want to tell you, we're not out of gas this time. It's really been a gas.

Grand Funk from live album 1971, Into the Sun. Before that, Humble Pie, performance, Rockin' the Fillmore, 1971, I Don't Need No Doctor. Now, Humble Pie opened for Grand Funk at Shea Stadium in New York, and then across the pond at Hyde Park, Grand Funk opened for Humble Pie. Would have been incredible to witness that. And at the top of the set, Fraternity featuring Bon Scott from the Livestock album, and It, 71, 71, and 71. Okay, let us now go to 1988. Now, I don't often play tracks from greatest hits albums. I like playing them from the proper albums, but in 1988, the Moody Blues had a greatest hits album out, and there was a re-recording of one of their classics. So we'll hear that now. Question, the Moody Blues, here on Raised on Rock.

0: Three Dog Night here on Raised on Rock. Liar from the Naturally album, 1970. Originally done by Argent. And before that, the greatest hits version, as they call it, of Question by the Moody Blues from 1988. And I've seen them about 10 times. The last time was in Melbourne in possibly 2004. Great band. Three Dog Night 2, I saw them a few times. Now, if you don't have a particular song in mind, you could also email me, raisedonrock@gmail.com. And if there's a band that you would like to hear more of, or if I never play them, if you would like to hear them full stop, raisedonrock@gmail.com. And thanks to Sassy. Without Sassy, there'd be no Raised on Rock. So until we meet again, this is Mark O'Neill for Raised on Rock, and on behalf of Superstar Sassy, saying may God be with you and keep on rocking.
1: 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This is Sassy. Stand by.
0: Okay, take two. Oh, no. Where am I? Oh, dear. There we go.

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3: For some totally hot and totally not hits on the 80s mixtape with me, DJ Sassy.

That's right. It's time to lose your head for the 80s mixtape and your summertime girl, DJ Sassy. And it's poetry in motion this time with Real Genius from 1985. Okay, so officially it's a remastering, but it was from one of our first shows when it was only an hour. I know, how did I keep myself to an hour? Don't answer that. I think this was when... this was the show that I realized we all needed more Sassy. I mean, more 80s mixtape. And we have new songs and a soundtrack hotter than a summer sky. Like Y&T's Summertime Girls. I know you're already thinking this. Yes, it is one of my anthems. And I get lost in the nostalgia of mermaids, roller skating, robots on the beach. All right, that's in the video. But it could have been Sassy Time Girls. And they're from California. And this is in our movie. And from 1985. But it's time to take advantage of the fact that we have Linda Ronstadt, who's our Raised on Rock Artist of the Week. We also have the Angels and Tony OK up next on the 80s mixtape with me, DJ Sassy.

How tough was that set? Well, especially starting with Linda Ronstadt and You Took Advantage of Me. So the original is from Carmen McRae, but this one's from 1984. And it actually opens our movie. And I was like, who's tougher than Linda Ronstadt to take on a swanky tune? I know she can sing everything. She's also our Raised on Rock Artist of the Week because Mark loves her. And every week, you know, I pick a song or artist played or inspired by what he plays on Raised on Rock. So go check him out. Then we had the Angels, Stand Up from 1983 out of Australia. Then Tony OK, The Tough Do What? I love when people ask questions in songs. Well, anyways, it's off of our soundtrack. He's from America, was also a singer-songwriter, released 8 albums, worked with Al Green, Aaron Neville, Burt Bacharach, Bonnie Raitt, Vanessa Williams, Winona Judd. I know, what a superstar. So he could be our mini rock star, right? So let's get to studying our movie, Real Genius, with Val Kilmer, plus the real stars, Michelle Mayrink, Deborah Foreman, and Joanne Barron, all from Valley Girl. I know, all roads really do lead to Valley Girl, and I consider this a mini Valley Girl because we're playing the Paolas later. Plus Helen Kelly, who I think is an extra in every 80s movie ever. She's like this little secret that I discovered, and now we're going to always have a Helen Kelly moment. So if you know her, let's get in touch because I am fascinated. So we open up to the CIA, and they have hired Professor Jerry Hathaway from Pacific Tech University in California to create a laser weapon called the Crossbow. And he uses his clout to bring all these students to the university to do all the work. And then he uses the CIA's money to build his own house. I mean, it's a fabulous big Victorian, by the way. But he recruits Mitch, this young high school student, and this promising genius in laser physics. Do you know what laser physics is? I still don't really know, but this movie really helped me. Well, and Professor Zoom. And speaking of Professor Zoom, Mitch's official roommate is one of his heroes, Chris Knight, this very quirky legend in this National Physics Club. And he reminds me of Professor Zoom. Yet it's Val Kilmer. And isn't it funny that he played Batman the Dark Knight, playing Chris Knight in this movie? I know that my mind makes all these connections. You are welcome. Ooh, but it's time to call on our rock stars, The Call. Yep, first we have The System and Dynamic Hypnotics up next on the 80s Mixtape with me, DJ Sassy.

I am down with all of these songs, especially our rock stars, The Call, The Walls Came Down. And this is from Real Genius from 1985. But you know why there are rock stars? Because they're from Santa Cruz in California. And DJ Sassy absolutely did a stint there. And their song, I Still Believe, was covered by Tim Capello in the Lost Boys movie. And though I don't know any of these performers personally, I absolutely support the Santa Cruz music scene. Huzzah! Before that, we had Dynamic Hypnotics out of Australia with Soul Kind of Feeling from 1985. It was their highest charting hit. And at the top of the set, another from our soundtrack, The System with The Pleasure Seekers. Now, this is off of their third album, but it was in the movie. I mean, I told you it was a bitchin' soundtrack, and we haven't even scratched the surface. So let's climb back into the movie. Mitch is a bit younger, and he's a bit intimidated, yet Chris takes him under his wing. I know, another Batman reference, and even it's from the 90s, I still love him as Batman too, and brings him along when there is snow in the dorm rooms. I mean, what else do you expect at a tech university in the 80s? Well, you know, Professor Zoom has gone back to school, so I will ask him. And at this point, Mitch meets Jordan, aka Michelle Mayrink, and he already has hearts in his eyes for her. And she is the cutest nerd ever. I mean, cuter than she was in Revenge of the Nerds, if that's even possible. So it's awkward and adorable. It's a dorkable, just like Professor Zoom. All right. Anyway, now Mitch has joined the team and building the laser headed by Kent. And what a shocker. He's kind of a meanie pants and he starts picking on Mitch. I know. And that is not nice. So this is my first PSA, is let's just all be a little bit nicer, especially as if someone is new. Well, you know who's nice. All right. You know what I'm going to say? Professor Zoom. All right. Already. But be nice. Oh, the paparazzi have found us, and we are all ready to clean up the show with our spotlight artist, The Clean, up next on the 80s mixtape with me, DJ Sassy.

all these songs get to me, and we're not even done playing The Clean. So they were going to be our liftoff artists because all these songs were recorded when they first started, yet I decided to make them the spotlight artist and our flashback fast forward artist. So we had Getting to You Just Then from Vehicle, recorded in 1989. Before that, we had Thumbs Off from Boodle Boodle Boodle from 1985. And this reminds me, guess what is coming to DJ Sassy? A real caboodle. I know, I can't wait. I will absolutely share pictures. Well, anyways, before that, we had Whatever I Do Is Right from In Alive from 1989. And I love the part at the end where it says, thank you, good night, you're lovely. And I'm like, that's right, more good words out there. Thank you, The Clean. And they're all from New Zealand. But we're not done yet. And we're all going to have stars in our eyes for our flashback fast forward segment from The Clean on the 80s mixtape with me, DJ Sassy.

We are so lucky to be able to celebrate all this music from then and now, and it's all about the clean. So we just heard Wipe Me, I'm Lucky. Now, this was originally released in 1996 off of Unknown Country. Before that, we had Stars, originally from 2001. And at the top of the set, we had Point That Thing Somewhere Else, originally from 1986. Now, I got this double CD from Professor Zoom. I know, it's all about Professor Zoom this time. And it had all of these songs remastered in 2016. And I listened to it. I listened to the album from front to back, which I hardly ever do nowadays. Well, I've been doing it more and more since especially Mark from Raised on Rock. He always inspires me to do that. And these were the three that I picked out that I just thought were lovely. And all the piano in two of these songs really gets to me. So I wanted to share it with you. Well, you know what else? All these songs and the clean are our inspiration for our Pop Clink Fizz Mocktail of the Week. So let's get into the Coco Cleans, Whatever I Do Is Rum, Getting Better You, Whiskey Me, I'm Lucky, Thumbs Coffee. I know it's been a long time since we've done a new mocktail, and I think this is better than ever. It's going to taste good too. So in a shaker with ice, we have 2 ounces or 1.5 to 2 ounces of a whiskey substitute like the Clean Co, pun intended. I know that was a perfect happy accident. 1.5 to 2 ounces of a dark rum like from Liars. And then we're going to do 2 scoops of a vanilla bean ice cream. And I have Little Island. Luckily, Professor Zoom left me some. And I'm going to use 2 scoops because you can use coconut cream, but I thought I'll just make this extra ice creamy. And then we're going to use that spoon to get about 1 ounce of chocolate sauce into our shaker. And that's going to dab right in. And I know we're using ice, even though we're using ice cream, because I want this extra chilled. And then to take back some of that sweetness, of course, we have our chocolate mole bitters from All the Bitter. And then to top it off, we're going to use a coffee. Well, you can use 2 or 3 ounces of an espresso, but I have this coffee substitute called Rude Coffee, and I'm going to put 2 to 3 ounces in that. And that just gives you the energy without all of the jitters. And it does have some monk fruit to sweeten it up. I know, we're getting so fancy here. And then we're gonna shake it up. Shake it up like we're shaking up the show with 6 songs from the clean. Then pour into your glass. Now, if you don't have a shaker, you can always use a blender. This looks so good. Then you can garnish it with some whipped cream or some coffee beans. Bottoms up. Oh, wow. This is real genius. I have total stars in my eyes for this. It is so ripe. I'm going to get me another sip. And you are lucky. This will not wipe you out. And the only thing anyone will be pointing somewhere is their glass to the bar to get their thumbs on another. Cheers, everyone.

but it's time to go big with our liftoff artist, Electric Pandas. Yet first we have the ComSat Angels, John English, and the Machinations. Up next on the 80s mixtape with me, DJ Sassy.

An electric set, right? Well, especially with Electric Panda's Big Girls, our lift-off artist, because this was their debut single that peaked number 18 in 1985 out of Australia. And I know we usually have been doing three songs by our lift-off artist, yet I wanted to include this song because it was so perfect for our movie, and I wanted to give The Clean a different kind of spotlight. So here we are, Electric Pandas. Can't wait to dig into the rest of that debut album. Before that, Machinations, No Sayin' It from 1984, also out of Australia. This was their first top 20 single. And I know I've been saying Machinations. That's because I haven't seen them live, so how would I know they were called The Machinations? Apologies to The Machinations, and when you come here to New Zealand to play, I will tell you in person. I know I'm just putting it out there. Before that, John English with Hot Town from 1980, UK and Australia artist. And I just want to celebrate the fact that he was Judas in Jesus Christ Superstar. He was in Hairspray and Spamalot, and he won heaps of awards, right? And I just want to give him a little due. When we did this show, which was show number 9, right? We're almost on show 200. We played this song, and I love to gush about people that have a career on the stage besides being kick-a artists. Okay, then at the top of the set, the Calm Sad Angels with I'm Falling from our movie. They're out of the UK. So this is also from 1985. And falling back into the show, Mitch has started classes, yet when he's studying in his room, he notices this dark figure come into the room and disappear in the closet, right? And then he goes to the closet and sees what's happening, and it's just a closet. So you know what that means, a mystery to solve. Now, I mean, Sassy may not understand lasers, but I absolutely get high marks solving mysteries, right? So who is it? It's not Chris, because he's off with the big girls planning a super fun, well, I'm not going to burst your bubble. You're going to have to stay tuned, but I promise you it'll be a splash. Ooh, but it's time to have a love affair with our old school girl crushes, Don Henley, Brian Adams, and Chaz Jankel, up next on the 80s Mixtape with me, DJ Sassy.

all these songs are number one to Sassy. And not only that, they're all old school girl crush worthy, and they're all in our movie. Like number one from Chaz Jankel. This was released in 1985 off the album Looking at You. But like I said, it's also on the soundtrack. And you know, he co-wrote Hit Me With Your Rhythm Stick. I love that song. And Sex and Drugs and Rock and Roll with this band called Ian Dury and the Blockheads. Ah, too bad it's in the 70s, but maybe they had some 80s songs. We'll find out. Before that, we had Bryan Adams' One Night Love Affair, also released in 1984 out of Canada. I know, how dreamy is that? But then at the top of the set, Don Henley with All She Wants to Do Is Dance out of the US. And now, here's the thing. This soundtrack has some big bangers, right? Don Henley, Y&T, Bryan Adams, but it also has some songs that we wouldn't normally play that wouldn't have made like the top of the charts, which is why I love this soundtrack. Again, like I love so many of those 80s soundtracks because we get to dig in and play some of those real deep dives. What do you think? Well, you can always hit me up at totallydjsassy@gmail.com or the Facebook page, Pump Up the 80s Mixtape. Now, dancing back into the movie. So Chris has organized an indoor pool party in the auditorium. How bitchin' is that? I mean, where else would smart people party? And there's lots of girls and not mocktails, by the way. A slip and slide and tropical fun. I mean, where was Sassy's invite? I'm up for a party anywhere, especially an indoor tropical pool party at the school. You know, one of my favorite bars at university had an indoor volleyball court. I mean, nobody can remember the name. I think it was called Side Out, but who cares? It was class. Okay, so Kent, the dent in anyone's fun, tells the professor, and Mitch gets in trouble, and the professor also threatens Chris that he won't graduate. But does that stop them from working on the laser? No way. That's how much they love their work. But do you think they have any idea what it's for? Who's going to tell them? Well, someone has emerged from the wardrobe. Who is that? You know, we never found out about the number one legend in the National Physics Club, TBD, dot, dot, dot. Oh, last call, and you are absolutely gonna love the Paolas, John Farnham, and the Textones. Up next on the 80s Mixtape with me, DJ Sassy.

All right. I would say that I would stand in line to see or hear any of this music, yet let's be honest, I wouldn't be standing. I would be dancing. I mean, why not when we get to listen to the text tones standing in line? Now, this is from our movie. It was originally released in 1984. Yet you know who was in this band was Kathy Valentine from the Go-Go's. So she was one of the co-founders, and she was almost in girl school, by the way, Mark from Raised on Rock. I know he probably already knew that. Yet she left to join the Go-Go's, and then the text tones went on. And we're a band, and we're definitely going to be digging in more because I love this song. And I just want to give a shout out to Kathy Valentine. Even though she's not on this song, I follow her, and you know how much I love the Go-Go's. And yeah, she is, I have her book too, so I cannot wait to read it. And she's an inspiration to me. Okay, before that, all right, John Farnham, Two Strong Hearts from 1988 out of Australia. And you know, he's the only Australian artist at this point to have a number one record in 5 consecutive decades. And we are always sending our love out to him. But at the top of the set, the Paolas, You're the Only Love. Now, this is from Real Genius, but you know, they had a song in Valley Girl, Eyes of a Stranger. I know, of course, I'm going to divert over to that. And but I love this song, and they're out of Canada, and they have such a signature sound, and we're definitely going to play them. And I was thinking that maybe since this is a mini Valley Girl, that it's time to tell you that I've been thinking about doing a volume 3 of Valley Girl. I've played the original show and the remastered show, and I just feel like there's more music to discover and talk about Valley Girl more. Is that possible? Yes, yes it is. Well, anyways, let's pay a little bit more love into our movie. We find out who the number one legend in the National Physics Club is. So is he the man in the wardrobe? Do we ever find out what the laser is for? Do Mitch and Jordan get smart and share their hearts in their eyes for each other? Or you're gonna have to watch this super charming flick and find out. It is one to watch over and over. And not just because it reminds me of Professor Zoom, though he did recommend it and watch it with me at least 3 times because I've been planning this reboot for yonks. But I will tell you that the ending of this movie has lots of pop. So thanks for joining me on the 80s mixtape. And we have 2 more songs, one I'm going to tell you about and one that is super secret and you are absolutely going to want to stay tuned for it. So we're going to hear Tears for Fears, Everybody Wants to Rule the World. This is from our movie and they are out of the UK. And that about wraps up our show. So thanks for joining me on the 80s mixtape. As always, my first shout out goes to you, the listeners. Thank you so much. If you have requests, hit me up at totallydjsassy@gmail.com or the Facebook page, Pump Up the 80s Mixtape, to our radio station and our hosts. Thank you for supporting the show. If you know any stations that want to carry the show, please get in touch. And I want to give a super big shout out to, well, especially Mark from Raised on Rock and a Professor Zoom. I lost my mojo a little bit back, so we've been playing replays, but encouraged by them and the movies and the music and the mocktails, we are back. Huzzah. So go find all of those radio stations and hosts, give them a like, share, and continue to listen. And when you do, tell them Sassy sent you. So until next time, remember, nothing comes between me and my 80s. And forget everybody, Sassy wants to rule the world.

Don't you feel you could rule the world after this song? Well, get in line behind Sassy. And I promised you one more song. And it's also a hint for the end of the movie. So it's called Popcorn. Have you heard of this song? So the most popular version is from 1972 from Hot Butter. And that's the version I know. And I found a 45 that says it's from 1981. So it must have been so popular that they released it as a single. But then I found a 1987 version from M&H Band from France. And I couldn't resist because it is so 80s. But I was telling Professor Zoom about this song yesterday and playing him the original one and telling him, oh, I went to this summer camp run by my friend Marilyn and we used to dance to this song. And I kid you not, overnight, I got an email from Marilyn. Like, I haven't talked to her in decades, so I'm sending this song out to her because it must be super magical. Well, there is a reason why popcorn is my favorite food, right? Well, until next time, stay sassy and stay tuned. And here's to a little more pop in everyone's life. Bah, bah, bah, bah.

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0: 5 RPM, Bach and Beethoven are oldies, but these are the greatest 45s of the vinyl era. Hello, I'm Wes Jay.
1: No, I...

0: 95 RPM, John Farnham and his fourth top 10 hit in the 60s, One. Bit of background on the song. Harry Nilsson wrote it and released it as a single. Then Three Dog Night got hold of it, and it became their first gold record in the US. John Farnham released it here. Neil's been waiting patiently on the line. What can I do for you?
1: We Don't Talk Anymore by Cliff Richard, which was written by an Aussie, I think, called Alan Tarney.
0: What's your connection with that?
1: Well, it was the first song I actually liked of Cliff Richard, and it wasn't until I saw him in concert that I actually realised how good he actually was. 45 RPM.

0: Grandfather RBM, Cliff Richard, We Don't Talk Anymore. I remember seeing Cliff perform that song in the UK in the late 70s at a festival outside of London. It was great. This hour, we look at the biggest selling 45s this week across the decades. Ward Lake has a fun quiz about songs from artists who have passed. And Newman features a song that was a massive hit from the year that saw the American space station Skylab crash in Esperance. The history of pop next on 45 RPM.
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3: The Countdown Awards were introduced in 1979. The girl who gave us goosebumps, Christy Allen, was voted most popular female. John English won the most popular male award and also won a Logie for Best New Talent for his role in the TV miniseries Against the Wind. The soundtrack featured his top 10 hit, Six Ribbons. And another local TV program that birthed the hit was Prisoner. The theme song, On the Inside, was recorded by Lynn Hamilton. 10 years later, it also charted in the UK. Many music lovers were enjoying A Breakfast in America. The album by the UK band Supertramp was the year's best-selling album. Some preferred

0: 45 RPM, Aretha Franklin with her take on the Beatles song Eleanor Rigby. It reached 23 on the charts in Brisbane. Coming up, the biggest tunes this week from across the decades. Next on the quiz, Ward focuses on tunes from major acts who've passed and become part of the big band in the sky. 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
2: Well, just how much of a music whiz are you? Here's your chance to find out. Each time we put three sets of questions to you to see if you're an expert, fan, or even a casual listener. You can participate wherever you are. There are no numbers to ring and no prizes. Today's questions are about singers that have passed. Thanks to Mark in Torquay in Victoria for the questions. Are you ready? Let's begin. Question one. What do Karen Carpenter, Mama Cass Elliott, and Led Zeppelin's drummer John Bonham have in common? Question two. How did 50s legends Buddy Holly, Ritchie Valens, and the Big Bopper die? And what 70s song immortalized their death? And question three. In the Righteous Brothers song Rock and Roll Heaven, what were the achievements of Jimi Hendrix, Janis Joplin, and Otis Redding that allowed them to sing or play in the Heavenly Band? Here's some thinking music.

And now the answers. Question one. What do Karen Carpenter, Mama Cass Elliott, and Led Zeppelin's drummer John Bonham have in common? The answer? Karen, Cass, and John all died at the age of 32. She's buying the stairway. Question two. How did 50s legends Buddy Holly, Ritchie Valens, and the Big Bopper die? And what 70s song immortalized their death? The answer? Buddy, Ritchie, and the Big Bopper all died in a plane crash. Their deaths are immortalized in the Don McLean song, American Pie.

0: I die.
1: And question three, in the Righteous Brothers song Rock and Roll Heaven, what were the achievements of Jimi Hendrix, Janis Joplin and Otis Redding that allowed them to sing or play in the Heavenly Band? The answer, in the song Jimmy Gave Us Rainbows, Janis took a piece of our hearts and Otis brought us all to the

how did you go? If you got one right, that's great. If you got two, you did well. And all three, congratulations. You're a genius. 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

0: 95 RPM, the Rolling Stones, It's All Over Now. One of their best. And all I ever wanted is to be Now let's look at the number one tunes on this day when we were growing up. 60 years ago, Ringo Starr got his first number one as a member of the Beatles with Yellow Submarine. Paired with Eleanor Rigby, it held the top spot for 8 weeks.
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0: 50 years ago, ABBA scored a two-month run atop the Australian charts with Dancing Queen, the song for which they're best known today.

40 years ago, Madonna scored her fourth Australian number one with Papa Don't Preach. The lyrics, the first of its kind, tell the story of a teenage girl telling her father she's pregnant and asking him not to judge.

0: 85 RPM with Madonna's Angel. It held the top spot in Australia for 4 weeks. Next hour, a classic Aussie single is remade in the US, giving it a classy soul MOR vibe, and it becomes our lost 45. That's in the next hour on 45 RPM.
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0: 45 RPM playing Australia's greatest hits. 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

0: Far RPM, good times and wonderful memories. Elton John, Benny and the Jets. If you've ever gone looking for information about that song online, you quickly learn the spelling of Benny is not consistent throughout the world. In the UK and Australia, it's Benny with a Y. And in the US, it's Benny with a IE at the end. No matter how you spell it, it was a top five hit here. Time for more of your calls. Frank, what did you want to hear?
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0: 45 RPM with 48 Crash, Susie Quattro. A number one song here. Coming up, a classic Aussie single that gets a classy remake in the US, giving it a soul MOR vibe. Cam will be talking more about that in his Lost 45. Next, Linda talks to the singer of a song sometimes called Someday I'll Have Money. It's the number one track from a Melbourne band that released blues-orientated songs under one name and singles with a pop flair with the letters of its name reversed. Now, who could that be? Aussie Legends next on 45 RPM.
1: 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Aussie Legends with Linda Peace.
2: During its brief but illustrious career, Spectrum was a pioneer of progressive rock in Australia. The group, led by singer, songwriter and guitarist Mike Rudd, left a legacy of innovative and imaginative music, including the song I'll Be Gone, Mike Rudd.
3: So I think we have had an impact on a lot of Australian musicians, and that makes me feel very humble, actually, because we're constantly coming across musicians that claim that we inspire them to do this or that, and I think that's probably our legacy. You know, we did something that was unusual and unique, and at least gave the kind of beacon there for people to hang on to, that you can do that kind of stuff. You can go out on a limb and play that your own music and hang in there. And what we've got, we mightn't have a hell of a lot, but we've got integrity, I guess, that people keep on saying that. And I guess we've got a little bit of respect as well from musicians, and I think that's terrific.
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0: 45 RPM with the Aussie band generally known as Spy vs. Spy. They were big in the 80s, tackling political issues including racism and homelessness. Still to come, our earworm. It's a song about relaxing on Sunday afternoons. Next, a much-loved Aussie singer who had a hit in Australia with this great song remakes it in the US with Motown producer Frank Wilson and members of the Stevie Wonder Band, including Ray Parker Jr. That's next on 45 RPM.
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2: Long recognised as an Australian jazz and soul icon, Renee Geyer shot to fame in the 70s with a string of hit singles, including Stairs and Whispers and It's a Man's Man's World. Throughout her 50-year career, Renee recorded more than 15 albums and was known for her rich, soulful, husky vocal delivery. She was an in-demand session singer who worked on numerous projects for the La-Di-Das, Dragon, Men at Work, Richard Clapton and Jimmy Barnes, as well as international acts such as Joe Cocker, Sting and Neil Diamond. In 1976, Renee travelled to Los Angeles to record the album Moving Along with revered Motown producer Frank Wilson and a host of American session players, including members of Stevie Wonder's band such as Ray Parker Jr. A reviewer in Cashbox said the project showcased the dynamic interpretive qualities in her voice with material that ranged from disco to MOR. While the album didn't secure a lot of traction in the US, it's highly regarded by fans and collectors as it contains some of her best work. A feature of the album was a re-recorded version of Heading in the Right Direction, which was originally recorded in Australia for her 1975 project Ready to Deal. It's around a minute shorter than the local recording, smoother with classy arrangements from Frank taking Renee down a soul MOR path. On Lost 45s, this is the US single version of Heading in the Right Direction from Renee Geyer. I think it is the definitive version of the song. See if you agree. I'm Cam for 45 RPM.

5 RPM, The Zombies, Time of the Season. A hit in Australia, the US, Canada, and several European countries, but not in the group's homeland, Britain. Thanks to Cam for today's Lost 45, Linda for Aussie Legends, Ward for the quiz, Newman for the history of pop, as well as Neil and Frank for your requests. 45 RPM is coming to you from the Pulse in Geelong and is heard nationally throughout the Community Radio Network. To take us out, our earworm. It's a song from the songwriting duo Steve Marriott and Ronnie Lane. The words were inspired by a feud with Marriott and his neighbours. A couple of things to listen out for. At 51 seconds into the track, the backing quotes the Colonel Bogey March, and at 1 minute 45, it quotes Satisfaction from the Stones. The end of the song dissolves into birdsong and church bells. This is the Small Faces with Lazy Sunday. I'm Wes Jay on behalf of the team. Thanks for sharing part of your day with us on 45 RPM.

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6: 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Coming up next.
7: The Beatles are great, Mommy, and we said so. And the Beatles are great. The Beatles are great. They're great.
8: I love them. I don't care what anybody thinks. I love the Beatles for them, and I'll always love them. Even when I'm 105 and an old grandmother, I'll love them. And Paul McCartney, if you are listening, Adrian from Brooklyn loves you with all her heart.
9: 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That's what happens to me. I can't help it. I mean, I have to move around. I can't stand still. I've tried it, and I can't do it.
10: Now, I wanted to say to Elvis Presley and the country that this is a real, decent, fine boy.

0: I can never get too much of too much from Elvis. Recorded on September 2nd, 1956 in Hollywood. It would be released on January 4th, 1957. Elvis performed the song on national television 2 days after its release during his third and final appearance on The Ed Sullivan Show. It was the famous episode in which Elvis was only shown from the waist up. Can you imagine that? Too Much hit number one on Billboard's Best Sellers in Stores chart, also number one on Most Played in Jukeboxes. Scotty Moore plays an incredible guitar solo on Too Much.
1: Thank you very much.
0: Before that, we started the show off with the Beatles with Can't Buy Me Love from March of 1964. The song was featured in their first movie, A Hard Day's Night. On April 4th, 1964, the Beatles had the top five positions on Billboard's Hot 100 with Can't Buy Me Love at the number one spot. My name is Steve Chelmsford. I'd like to welcome you to another episode of The Mop Tops and the King, an hour of Beatles and Elvis music with some fun surprises in between. Today's episode is number 760, and I hope you enjoy today's show. Let's head back to November of 1967. Here are the Beatles with a song written by Paul McCartney. This song also hit number one, Hello Goodbye.

0: message song from Elvis from the spring of 1969, In the Ghetto. It was written by Mac Davis. It hit number one in several countries around the world, including in the USA on the Cashbox singles chart. Number three on the Hot 100 was part of Elvis's resurgence. His career was on an upswing. Actually, it was on fire.
1: Thank you very much.
0: My name is Steve Chelmsford. You're listening to The Mop Tops and The King from Chelmsford, USA.
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3: What are you doing this for?
4: We're doing this for peace and basically to show that the world is, you know, going astray and it's thinking.
3: What are you doing?
4: We are getting wet in a shower because basically we talked it over, Chastity and myself, and we came to the conclusion that civilization was nothing more than an effective sewage system controlled by the use of plumbing. We hope to demonstrate this to the world.
0: There is another reason why we do the show. We're trying to spread a little joy and happiness to the entire world, one listener at a time, through the music of Elvis and the Beatles.
5: Thank you very much.
0: It's time now for some 3 degrees separation of Elvis and the Beatles. One of the first bands the Beatles signed to their new record label, Apple, was the band Badfinger. And back in the day, I remember as a kid, some people were saying Badfinger was going to be the next Beatles. Here they are from November of 1970 with one of their top 10 hits, No Matter What.

0: Bad Finger from November of 1970 with No Matter What, written by Pete Ham. Pete sings the lead. It was produced by longtime Beatle roadie and associate Mal Evans. It's all part of our 3 degrees separation of Elvis and the Beatles. My name is Steve Chelmsford. You're listening to The Mop Tops and the King. It's time now to venture south to the great state of Texas to visit with our very dear friend, Priscilla Rose of Texas, with this week's Spotlight on Elvis.
1: This is Priscilla Rose of Texas with this week's Spotlight on Elvis. In September 1956, Elvis recorded the songs for his second album, and among those was a ballad written by Jerry Lieber and Mike Stoller called Love Me. The album was released on October 19th, and Love Me peaked at number 2 on the Billboard Top 100 in the U.S., the first time Billboard had a song on the charts that had not been released as a single. So, no, Love Me was not a single with the intention of avoiding confusion with another song and soon-to-be movie with a very similar title, Love Me Tender. Elvis sang Love Me with the Jordanaires on The Ed Sullivan Show in October 1956, and the song went on to regularly appear in his set lists, and Elvis performed it both at the 68 Comeback and Aloha from Hawaii concert. While I was preparing this spotlight, I learned that Love Me was written by Lieber and Stoller as a spoof, poking fun at popular themes from country music at the time. It was first recorded by R&B duo Willie and Ruth in 1954, followed by several other artists, including Jimmy Rogers Snow in 1955. If you listen to those other recordings, you can kinda hear a tongue-in-cheek vibe. Whether you interpret Elvis's version as a spoof or as a soulful expression, it's such a great song. I'm Priscilla Rose of Texas, and this has been Spotlight on Elvis. True.

0: thanks to Priscilla Rose of Texas for her spotlight on Elvis. We love her, and we're so lucky to have her on the show.
1: Thank you. They're beautiful.
0: Here's Elvis from 1974 covering Chuck Berry with Promised Land.
2: Elvis Presley, last time we talked to you, the Hornets were able to get a touchdown, but now I see you're up here rooting for these Memphis Southmen. You might bring them back.
3: Well, you know, I was rooting for the Southmen, but the Hornets are really playing a great game, though.
2: They're really a good football club, Elvis. How often do you get a chance to get out and see? 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
3: Well, I come here every time they play here in town.
2: Listen, if I tell you I like your car, will you buy me a Cadillac? come on, guys. I'm going to like your car.

It's now time for what we like to call the Monkees Moment, our tribute to the prefab for the Monkees. And they do relate to the Beatles. Back in 1966, NBC created a TV show called The Monkees. The show is loosely based on the Beatles movie, A Hard Day's Night. NBC was attempting to create an American version of the Beatles. And here are the Monkees from 1967 with their third number one on Billboard's Hot 100. Daydream Believer.

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3: 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And we're the Cavan Beatles, directly from Liverpool.
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3: Yay!
1: Who was that? Woo. Nice one, Stevie.

Well, since my baby left me, I had to turn to the Mop Tops and the King with Steve Chelmsford on the MTK Radio Network.

From March of 1959, Elvis with Now and Then, There's a Fool Such as I. He was covering Hank Snow. The song hit number 2 on Billboard's Hot 100, number 1 in the UK. It was released while Elvis was away, serving in the U.S. Army stationed in Germany. Before that, we heard from the Beatles from their 1968 White Album with Dear Prudence, a song written by John Lennon while he was in India in the Himalayas. The song was influenced by Prudence Farrow, sister of actress Mia Farrow. Paul plays drums on the track. My name is Steve Chelmsford. 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If you would like more information about the show, you could always check out our website, themoptopsandtheking.com. We also have an email address. You can reach us at steve@chelmsford@yahoo.com, and we'd love to hear from you. Here's Paul McCartney from 1984 with No More Lonely Nights. I can

former Beatle, Paul McCartney from 1984 with No More Lonely Nights. It was featured in his movie, Give My Regards to Broad Street. The song hit number 6 on Billboard's Hot 100. I'm Steve Chelmsford. 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

0: Thank you. Thank you.
1: I think it's fantastic. You see, country music was always a part of the influence on my type of music anyway. It's a combination of country music and gospel and rhythm and blues all combined is what it really was. As a child, I was influenced by all of that.
2: You know, Elvis Presley had a great influence on me and my whole career, I guess. I remember being in Tucson, Arizona, in bed, sick with the chicken pox. And Elvis was coming through town, and all the newspapers were talking about this new kind of music and the movement that went along with it. And I watched this guy and heard him, and the thing that I got from him is you have to do it your own way. You have to be true to yourself. You can't copy anybody. And it was a lesson that stayed with me my entire life. It was something I really, really got, and I'm grateful to Elvis for.
3: That was the great John Denver talking about Elvis and how Elvis had a significant influence on John's career. Here is John Denver from 1971 with Take Me Home, Country Roads.

0: John Denver from 1971 with Take Me Home, Country Roads. It's all part of our 3 degrees separation of Elvis and the Beatles. Yes, John Denver was a fan, like all of us. Elvis had a tremendous influence on John Denver's career. They also have some other things in common. They both recorded for the same record label, RCA, and after Elvis's death, many members of Elvis's 70s band played with John Denver, including James Burton, Ronnie Tutt, Glenn Hardin, and Jerry Schiff. Before that, we heard from Elvis live on stage at Madison Square Garden on June 10th, 1972, with his cover of Proud Mary.
1: Hi there, this is Judy from Cape Town in South Africa. 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
3: It's the Beatles Minute with Dave Edwards.
4: Yes, this is Dave Edwards, and I've got just 60 seconds to tell you a little more about the Four Lads from Liverpool, England. The concert for Bangladesh, held in New York in 1971, was organised by George Harrison and Ravi Shankar. In 1978, Cynthia Lennon published a memoir entitled A Twist of Lennon. Dedicated to the memory of John Lennon by Yoko Ono, the Imagine Peace Tower, a white stone monument with the words Imagine Peace inscribed in 24 languages, it hid near Reykjavik in Iceland. In 1985, Michael Jackson bought the Beatles song catalogue rights for an estimated $47 million. George Harrison married Patti Boyd in 1966, but the marriage ended in divorce in 1977. And that's it from this particular Beatles Minute.
3: That was the Beatles Minute with Dave Edwards.

0: Eleanor Rigby from The Beatles from 1966. The song hit number one in the UK, number 11 on the Hot 100. Written by Paul. Paul sings the lead. John and George provide harmony vocals. Beatles producer George Martin arranged and conducted the double string quartet for the song. Beautiful. My name is Steve Chelmsford. I'd like to thank you for joining me today on the Mop Tops and the King. I hope you've enjoyed today's show. Special thanks to Priscilla Rose of Texas, Dave Edwards, and all the stations that carry the show. Thank you very much. But most of all, thank you. We'll see you next week. Bye-bye.
1: 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I'm Dusty Bender.
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3: 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I hope we pass the audition.
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Hello again, my Prague people. I'm Mark O'Neill, and this is Prague O'Clock, a.k.a. the Gates of Delirium. And yes, that's been our sometimes opening track, the first Prague rock song ever, according to me, the Doctor Who theme. We'll be joined by Liam shortly. Now, there was a band called Egg, and they did three albums, and in spite of the name, they were a good band. And their second album, The Polite Force, was released in 1971. And all three of them have been reissued on Electric Disc out of the UK. Now, there are various labels they go by, and they are just wonderful people who have been reissuing these incredible lost gems. So we are going to hear track four, and although it's listed as track four, there are four parts to it, I believe, but all in all, it's 2042. Now, it's just listed as one song, which it is, but the movements or parts are actually slightly separated. Well, you'll get the idea. The one and only Egg here on Prague O'Clock, a.k.a. the Gates of Delirium.

And there you have it, Egg, here on Prague O'Clock, a.k.a. the Gates of Delirium, coming to you from the studios of 94.7 The Pulse in Geelong, Australia. Long piece number 3. Okay, now we shall move onward and upward, maybe. Australian band Kavis Jute, who only did one album, were sort of psychedelic, a bit proggish, and this was released in 1971. The album Wide Open, here's the opening track, Free, on Prague O'Clock, a.k.a. the Gates of Delirium.

0: You're listening to Prague O'Clock, a.k.a. The Gates of Delirium, with Mark O'Neill, and Liam has now entered the building.
1: Yes, I'm here. Thank you for introducing me, and yes, welcome back to another great episode. We've had some great music there. What did we just hear, Mark?
0: Two from Barclay James Harvest, his their 1974 live album entitled, oddly enough, Live.
1: Yeah, easy as that to remember. Next up, we'll have a pick from Emerson, Lake & Palmer's 1972 record called Trilogy. This is on side two. In fact, it's the title track, as it's per name, three distinctive sections. First is a romantic ballad, a piano ballad, similar to Take a Pebble, with lyrics about a broken relationship. The full band abruptly enters with a bass, drum, and laser Moog synthesizers for the second part. It's played in a robust 10 over 8, features extensive soloing from Emerson, and for the final section, Lake's vocal springs back in and returns to the full band. Continues to play now in 12/8 before ending in a showbiz coda. It was attempted twice on their Spring 72 tour, but proved to be difficult without the recreation of studio overdubs, and was dropped from the set list after only two shows. Despite this, the track is still a popular one with ELP fans and included in almost in all their compilations. This is Trilogy now from Emerson, Lake & Palmer, here on the Prog O'Clock, aka Gates of Delirium program, with me, Liam Hare, and Mark O'Neill.

0: Under the Knife from Kansas, from their 1995 record Freaks of Nature, here on Prog O'Clock, aka The Gates of Delirium, with Liam Hare and Mark O'Neill. That was from, yeah, their period of the 1990s. It was the only album from them that never charted on the Billboard at all, even with two singles. The band would promote the album by touring with the Alan Parsons Project and then opening for Styx. So that would have probably been in 1996 they opened for Styx. And then when Alan Parsons Project did their brand new album with some new studio material in 95, they would open for them then. What did you think of their 1990s material back in the day when it came out, Mark?
1: I still liked it. I liked them from before Carry On, Wayward Son.
0: Yep.
1: So I wasn't it's a big hit, so I love them now. So I was probably a year or two before that I discovered them.
0: Okay. Our next track on the way will be one from 1987 from Pink Floyd's Momentary Lapse of Reason album. This will be The Dogs of War here in the Prog O'Clock, aka The Gates of Delirium, with me, Liam Hare, and Mark O'Neill.

All right, that's a band called Cog there from Australia from the late 90s, early 2000s there with Run. And then we had previous to that Dogs of War from Pink Floyd up on the way now on Proc O'Clock, a.k.a. The Gates of Delirium with Liam Hatt and Mark O'Neill. Will be Supertramp with Hiding Your Shoal from their 1975 record, Crime of the Century.

0: Well, you see now, I'm a depression baby. And I remember the WPA. Now they could just start the same thing again and get those people out working there. Why not? Is it too menial for somebody to sweep the street? And if, like they
1: want
0: to.
1: And if you're getting enough money where you don't have to work, let's face it, who wants to work?
0: But, there's no reason why anybody, five generations of people, got to be on welfare.
2: I had one fella get in. No offense to you, gentlemen. He had long hair and beard. And I told him, yeah, better go home and take a bath. He had B.O. so bad that it was terrible. I said, you might be educated, but did your parents tell you to go dirty?
3: Say, glad as this. Hard to see.
4: What the fuck is that?
3: Chicago seed.
2: Kids nowadays, that's the whole thing. Too much money. They got too much money. They don't have to go out and struggle and work for things that, like when I was growing up, had to do. And I was lucky if I got a job delivering hats at a hat store for 25 cents per hat. Too much money today is with the young kids. Everything is handed to them, and that's why they are the way they are.

Yes, Primus's cover there of Family in the Fishnet from their 1998 EP Rhinoplasty. Previous to that, Movement for the Common Man from Styx from their debut album Styx from 1972. And then Cog there with Run from 2005. Primus have previously opened for Rush in 1991 on the Roll the Bones tour, and also in 1994 when they opened for them again for the Counterparts tour in 1994. And they're a bit of a mix between Rush and the band called The Residents, so something certainly more interesting and more the funk metal side than it is traditional prog metal. But they do have those roots being tied to opening for bands like that. And obviously the song originally was done by Peter Gabriel on his 1982 album Security. The band Primus had originally done another cover for Peter Gabriel on their 1992 EP Miscellaneous Debris called Intruder, which is from the Melter album from 1980. Well, that brings us to a close to another episode of Prog O'Clock, aka The Gates of Delirium, recorded here in the studios of 947 The Pulse Geelong. If you like what you hear, then go to our socials, The Prog O'Clock, aka The Gates of Delirium, 947 The Pulse is where you'll find us on Facebook and also on Instagram. Be sure to tune back in for another edition for our program. We have a lot more great music, and obviously be tuning in on the Community Broadcast Association Australia app. This has been a production done by Liam Hare and Mark O'Neill. So I hope you've enjoyed the past 2 hours of great music wherever you have been listening in, whether it be in Australia or the world. So until then, have a good day wherever you are. Keep listening to the great progressive rock, and we'll see you next time. So until then, we'll see you then. Bye for now.

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5: A very good morning. Let's have a look at the weather for today. Shower or two, with a top expected to reach 23 degrees. That's good. I like that. For tomorrow, Monday, a shower or two with 19 degrees. After an overnight low of 12. Tuesday, showers with 14 degrees, with 9 as the overnight. Wednesday, cloudy with a range of temperatures from 7 degrees up to 13. Thursday, cloudy with 6 up to 15 degrees. Friday, a sunny day with a range from 5 degrees up to 22, and next Saturday looking good, sunny with a top of 25 degrees. Current city temperature in Geelong is sitting on 13.5 degrees. 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
6: This is Sweethearts of Yesterday.

it's time to get out those old records, wind up the gramophone, and enjoy music from the past with Sweethearts of Yesterday. On today's program, we will have music reaching back to the 1920s, the fabulous 30s and 40s, the big band era, and popular music from the 50s and 60s. I'm Hoax, and I invite you to join me for 2 hours of nostalgia with Sweethearts of Yesterday.

not necessary to move. Don't move, why move? It may be crowded, but that's all the better. It's just like romancing while dancing. Who's dancing? Oh, you start off with one step.

I'm Hodes, and I'd like to welcome you to this week's edition of Sweethearts of Yesterday, our weekly trip down memory lane. We started today's program off with a song from the Artie Shaw Orchestra, featuring Artie Shaw on clarinet, Helen Forrest on vocals, and a song that has been very popular over the years, Deep Purple. We then had a track from Lena Horne, and it was all about a newfangled tango. I can't even, sort of put one foot in front of the other when I'm dancing. I trip all over myself, and yes, I've got two left feet, and I think I broke a toe yesterday. So, I wasn't dancing either, that's for sure. Well, you've just heard Joe Loss and his orchestra with Chick Henderson on vocals and the Angels Sing. Some of the top artists we have coming up on today's program include Guy Mitchell, Ted Weems and his orchestra, Bing Crosby, Jack Payne's orchestra, Paul Whiteman, the Dorsey Brothers, George Formby, Elsie Carlisle, Marty Robbins, and Dinah Shaw's in there as well. So I hope that you'll be able to stay with me for the next 2 hours and enjoy our little trip down memory lane. The next song on the playlist today comes from a group called Rhythm Maniacs. Morris Ellman is the vocalist, from an album, Shake That Thing, America's Top Bands, from back in 1925 to 34, I think it is. Dream Mother, a song recorded in 1929. The program, Sweethearts of Yesterday on 94.7 The Pulse. I'm Hoax, and here's the music.

All right, you can all collapse in a heap now. That was the Chicken Dance. What else would it be? And I hope that you were up and dancing. If not, why not? We had in that group of songs George Formby with Mother What'll I Do Now? And we started that group of songs off with the Rhythm Maniacs and a song called Dream Mother, which came out in 1929. Coming up next on the Sweethearts of Yesterday program, we have a song from Guy Mitchell, who is joined by Mindy Carson. And this is a song that was a big hit for him back in 1952, just about everything he released in the 50s, especially the first half of the 50s, was a big hit. And this time, this one wasn't quite as big as some of the others, but still very, very popular and sold a lot of copies. This is 'Cause I Love You, That's a Why. Enjoy the past with Sweethearts of Yesterday.

just keep me after school. An apple for the teacher, that's how I better start. Then after a while, you may give in.

0: That was Bing Crosby along with Connie Boswell and An Apple for the Teacher. We had Ted Weems and his orchestra in there featuring Park Gibbs on vocals and What a Day, taking us back to 1929. And from 1952 we had Guy Mitchell with Mindy Carson and 'Cause I Love You, That's a Why.
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That was George Formby with the Chinese Laundry Blues. George Formby, you know, was continually running foul of the broadcasting authority in London. he had certain names they used to call him. But he's very popular with the population, but not with the BBC directors, that was for sure. George Formby, Chinese Laundry Blues. We had the Dorsey Brothers Orchestra featuring Bob Eberly on vocals with Chasing Shadows, a song that came out in 1935. Charleston, one of the most popular dance steps ever invented, was presented by Paul Whiteman. They recorded that back in 1925. And let's see, we had Choo Choo from the Jack Payne BBC Dance Orchestra. 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We've got a song now from Bing Crosby with William Bendix and Cedric Hardwick before he became Sir Cedric. This is from a very funny album, The Golden Years of Comedy. And this is a track called We're Busy Doing Nothing.

We never do have the time. I have to watch the river to see that it doesn't stop, and stick around the rosebuds so they'll know when to pop. Better keep the crickets cheerful, they're really a solemn bunch. Bustle, bustle, and only

0: working the whole day through, trying to find lots of things not to do. We're busy going nowhere, isn't it just a crime? We'd like to be unhappy, but we never do have the time.
1: To wake the sun up, he's liable to sleep all day.
2: Taroo.
1: And then inspect the rainbow so they'll be bright and gay.
0: You must rehearse the songbirds to see that they sing in key.
1: If you insist,
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0: was Elsie Carlisle with, in my opinion, the best version I've heard of that song, The Umbrella Man, recorded back in 1939. We had Confessin' from the Guy Lombardo Royal Canadians, which was recorded back in 1930. And we started that group of songs off with We're Busy Doing Nothing, Bing Crosby, William Bendix, and Cedric Hardwick. Whenever I hear that song, it always reminds me of the three male lead characters in the best series, TV series I think's ever been recorded, The Last of the Summer Wine. The three guys are always busy doing nothing and enjoying it. 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
0: Forecast for today, a shower or two with a top expected of 23 degrees. For tomorrow, Monday, a shower or two with 19. Tuesday, showers with 14. Wednesday, cloudy with 13. Thursday, cloudy with 15. Friday, sunny with 22. Saturday, it'll be sunny with 25 degrees. Current city temperature in Geelong is sitting on 14 degrees. 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It's a minute past seven. Back to Sweethearts of Yesterday.

0: the show with Dear Hearts and Gentle People. We had a great track in there from The Shadows, Sasha Hank Marvin, featuring Hank Marvin on lead guitar, and that was a big hit for them back in the late 1960s. And I had the pleasure of seeing The Shadows perform in Geelong at the Palais Theatre back in 1965. And it was just magic watching them perform on stage and listening to their great sound. A very talented group who have been on the go for so long. They were the original backing band for Cliff Richard, but also had massive number of hits themselves. One of the best instrumental groups to come out of England, that is definite. We started off that group of songs with Marty Robbins and Cool Water, song originally recorded by Sons of the Pioneers. And Marty's version came out in 1959. You're listening to Sweethearts of Yesterday on 94.7 The Pulse. We've got a song now from, well, it's more of a monologue than anything else, a very talented Frank Crummett. And this is a piece all about Abdul Abulbul Amir. And by geez, did this sell a lot of copies back when it was released. I think it was around about 1932, something like that. Might have been a little bit earlier. Anyway, hope you enjoy Frank Crummett.
1: Sons of the prophets were brave men and bold, and quite unaccustomed to fear. But the bravest by far in the ranks of the Shah was Abdul Abulbul Amir. Now the heroes were plenty and well known to fame in the troops that were led by the Tsar. And the bravest of these was a man by the name of Ivan Skavinsky Skavar. One day this bold Russian had shouldered his gun and donned his most truculent sneer. Downtown he did go, where he trod on the toe of Abdul Abulbul Amir. Young man, quoth Abdul, has life grown so dull that you wish to

0: said Ivan, my friend, your remarks in the end will avail you but little, I fear. For you ne'er will survive to repeat them alive, Mr. Abdul Bulbul Amir. So take your last look at sunshine and brook and send your regrets to the Tsar. For by this I imply you are going to die, Count Ivan Skavinsky Skavar. And this bold Mameluke drew his trusty skibook with a cry of Allah Akbar. And with murderous intent he ferociously went for Ivan Skavinsky Skavar. They fought all that night neath the pale yellow moon, the din it was heard from afar, and huge multitudes came, so great was the fame of Abdul and Ivan Skavar. As Abdul's long knife was extracting the life, in fact he was shouting huzzah, he felt himself struck by that wily Kalmuck, Count Ivan Skavinsky Skavar. The Sultan drove by in his red-breasted fly, expecting the victor to cheer, but he only drew nigh to hear the last sigh of Abdul Bulbul Amir. Tsar Petrovich, too, in his spectacles blue, rode up in his new crested car. He arrived just in time to exchange a last line with Ivan Skavinsky Skavar. There the tomb rises up where the blue Danube rolls, engraved there in characters clear. Our stranger, when passing, oh, pray for the soul of Abdul Bulbul Amir. A Muscovite maiden her lone vigil keeps neath the light of the pale polar star, and the name that she murmurs so oft as she weeps is Ivan Skavinsky Skavar.
1: Frank Kramer with Ivan Abdul Bulbul Amir and Ivan Skavinsky Skavar. A very funny piece, I think, anyway. Hope you enjoyed it. I'm going to play a piece now from Stanley Holloway. I know my good mate Ross, who will be in at 8 o'clock to do the encore program along with Davey Fox today. Ross absolutely loves the very talented Stanley Holloway, so I'm going to play this especially for Ross and anyone else who appreciates a very funny gentleman. This is Old Sam, Pick Up the Musket. Doesn't want to work. Let me see.
2: It occurred on the evening before Waterloo, and troops were lined up on parade, and Sergeant inspected them, he was a terror, of whom every man was afraid, all excepting one man, who was in the front rank, a man by the name of Sam Small, and him and the Sergeant were both daggers drawn. They thought nought of each other at all. As Sergeant walked past, he was swinging his arm, and he happened to brush against Sam, and knocking his musket clean out of his hand, it fell to the ground with a slam. "Pick it up," said Sergeant, abrupt-like, but cool. But Sam, with a shake of his head, said, "Seeing as thou knocked it out of me hand, perhaps thou'll pick the thing up instead. Sam, pick up the musket," the Sergeant exclaimed with a roar. Sam said, "Thou knocked it down, right, and thou'll pick it up, for it stays where it is, on floor." The sound of high words very soon reached the ears of an officer, Lieutenant Bird, who says to the Sergeant,
3: "Now, what's all this here?"
2: And the Sergeant told what had occurred.
3: Sam, pick up the musket,"
2: Lieutenant exclaimed with some heat. Sam said he knocked it down. Right, then he picks it up. But it stays where it is, at me feet. It caused quite a stir when the captain arrived to find out the cause of the trouble. And every man there, all excepting old Sam, was full of excitement and bubble.
3: Sam, pick up the musket,
2: said Captain, for strictness renowned. Sam said he knocked it down. Right then he picks it up, but it stays where it is on ground. The same thing occurred when the Major and Colonel both tried to get Sam to see sense. But when old Duke of Wellington came into view, well, then the excitement was tense. Up rode the Duke on a lovely white horse
3: to find out the cause of the bother.
2: He looks at the musket and then at old Sam, and he talked to old Sam like a brother.
3: Sam, pick up the musket,
2: the Duke said, as this could be. Sam,
3: pick up the musket.
2: Come on, lad, just to please me. All right, Duke, said old Sam, just for thee I'll oblige, and to show thee I meant no offence. So Sam picked it up. Gradly, lad, said the Duke. Righto, boys, let battle commence.

music from the past on the nostalgia program, Sweethearts of Yesterday. Yes, I hope you're enjoying the program. If you'd like a request, just give us a call on the text line 0488 877 947. That's 0488 877 947. And if I've got the song with me, I will certainly play it for you. If not, I will try and find it for you for next week. That's 0488 877 947. You can even say, oh, sorry to hear about your croaky voice, Hoax, but I was watching the footy last night and guess what? My team won. I won't say who I was barracking for, but my team won. Okay. Well, let's get back to the music. We've got a song now from the Tommy Dorsey Orchestra featuring Jack Leonard, who was his main male vocalist. And this is Have You Got Any Castles, Baby? Well, no, I haven't actually.

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I'm so crazy about my baby, my baby's crazy about me. 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
1: One of my favourite Fats Waller tracks, my very good friend, The Milkman. And we also had another Fats Waller track in there, I'm Crazy About My Baby. We also had Gladys Moncrief, Our Glad, with a song recorded in 1935, The Merry Widow Waltz. And we had a track from the Tommy Dorsey Orchestra featuring Jack Leonard and Have You Got Any Castles, Baby? Nope, haven't got a one.
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0: You've read the advertisements in all the papers concerning the figures of women. They buy belts and corsets and other form, shape as well. Anything they can look slim in. Now, I've got a system of very great use. It's showing the ladies how to reduce. Girls, look after your figures. You must be slim nowadays. So make an eclipse of both your hips and you'll get lots of hoorays. Girls, look after your figures or you'll get left on the shelf. If you've a small figure, your chances are bigger. Well, figure it out for yourself. That's to give you an idea. I'm a woman improver. They say laugh and grow fat, but I don't believe it. Every girl should have a slim figure in the ballroom and a fat one in the bank. I can help you to reduce both. Diet and exercise, that's what does it. I can change you from outsize to shop size before you know where you are. No chocolates, no pastries, no steak and kidney puddings, nothing. So what you pay for my advice, you save on food. It's quite true that a woman has got to starve herself in order to wear the fashionable gown, and her husband has got to starve himself in order to pay for them. And then there's exercise. A woman said to me, I know my figure is not what it should be, but I have a perfect pair of legs. I said, you know the old saying, seeing's believing. That's the worst of fashion. Some time ago, short skirts were the rage. A man could tell at a glance what kind of legs his girl had got. Now he's got to go to great lengths to find out. I went to an old-fashioned ball last week. All the people there were supposed to dress in the style of the Victorian days. I complimented one lady on how nice she looked in a bustle. She got very annoyed. She said she wasn't wearing one. Because it's not very easy being a lady's accountant. They say that figures can't lie. Well, I know one or two figures that can't even stand up.
1: That's a nice tie you've got, Max.
0: I got it from a girl in Italy.
1: Do you know her?
0: No, but I went round with her for a bit.
1: And a nice handkerchief, too.
0: Yeah.
1: Celanese?
0: Selling what?
1: Celanese.
0: No, giving them away. A little monologue entitled Birds and Their Habits. Names but no addresses. Jack and Jill went up the hill just like two cocklings. Jill came down with half a ground. She wasn't up there 2 minutes. Of course, there's a lot of money in this slimming business. No woman likes to get stout unless she gets it in the bottle. Now, my wife, I've got a wife. I've got the best wife in England. The other one's in Africa. She weighs 28 stone. It's too much, I know. It's, you don't have to tell me. She goes dancing to get her weight down, but I don't think it makes any difference. She's got the advantage of the slim girls when she goes dancing. She doesn't have to shimmy like the slim girls. She just walks quick, stops sudden, and lets nature take its course. You know, I used to be a failure until I washed my pants in scented soap, and now I get every dance. But what does a woman care what her husband thinks? It's what the dressmaker thinks. If she can't wear the up-to-date model, she might as well go without. And my wife goes without. I bought her a violin last week to give her chin a rest. My wife talks through her nose. A fella said, what's the matter with her mouth? I said, it's worn out. Girls, look after your figures. You must be slim nowadays. So make an eclipse of both your hips and you'll get lots of hoorays. Girls, look after your figures or you'll get left on the shelf. If you've a small figure, you

that's it for another week. I hope you've enjoyed the program and you'll join me again next Sunday morning at 6 o'clock for another 2 hours of nostalgia with Sweethearts of Yesterday. Also invite you to join me Tuesday morning, 7 o'clock, if you like a bit of country music from the past. Country Jukebox is on at 7 o'clock. I look forward to your company on both occasions. Stay tuned to The Pulse at 8 o'clock, straight after this show. Mr. Ross and Mr. Dave will be in the studio with 2 hours of classical music with the Encore program. And they always have a very interesting program lined up. I'll be listening. I hope you will be too. Till we meet again, this is Hoax saying thanks for your company and bye for now, sweetheart.

0: 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It's 8 o'clock on Sunday morning. And that was Ian Hogan doing the Sweethearts program. He'll be back next Sunday morning at 6 o'clock for more. And Tuesday morning too, as he said. Coming up very shortly on The Pulse, we have our Sunday morning classical music program Encore. Stay tuned for that.
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0: And the weather forecast for today is Sunday the 13th of September. It's for a partly cloudy day. Medium chance of showers most likely this evening. The chance of a thunderstorm late this afternoon and evening. Top of 23 predicted here in Geelong. For tomorrow, Monday, much cooler. Just 12 degrees after an overnight low. Sorry, just 19 degrees after an overnight low of 12. Cloudy with a medium chance of showers tomorrow. Tuesday, showers 14. Wednesday, cloudy 13. Thursday, cloudy 15. Friday, sunny 22. So warm again next weekend. Out at the Geelong Racecourse right now, for the horses, it's 12 degrees at 2.5 minutes past 8 o'clock.

0: 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With you for this edition of the program, you have Ross Williamson.
1: And David Fox. Good morning, Ross.
0: Morning, David. Good to see you again. What have you organised for us today?
1: Oh, a very eclectic sort of bunch of music, all for a reason. And hopefully our dear listeners will find it interesting and informative.
0: Yes, yes, it's a very good reason to stick with us through until 10 o'clock. All right, let's get the show on the road. What's first?
1: First is a hornpipe.
0: Oh, so we have to dance.
1: No, you don't. You can sit there, please. Don't dance. The music of George Handel, and this was commissioned in about 1717 at the request of King George I, who wanted a concert on the River Thames, and so Handel promptly wrote the water music, and this is one of the pieces from that suite. Let's hear the water music by George Friedrich Handel.

0: Berlin Philharmonic Orchestra there, starting our program. Raphael Kubelik conducting, and that was the Alla Hornpipe from Handel's Water Music. Some fine 18th century music there. It's quite a stately dance. You wouldn't be bouncing around too energetically, I would think.
1: Not in the costumes they wore in those days, particularly. It would have made it hard, but it's cheery music, and I thought what promises to be a fairly fine day in Geelong, we'll start off with things cheery.
0: Indeed, indeed, yeah. Yes, I suppose if you were dancing a hornpipe energetically, your wig might fall off.
1: This is a point, or you'd fall into the Thames. That could be worse.
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1: And we've got some more cheery music. I thought to get things going, we've had a hornpipe, so why not have a polka?
0: Oh, another dance.
1: Another dance. And this one, of course, is by Johann Strauss, the son, the famous Waltz King. And, of course, in those, he wrote over 500 pieces of music to be danced to. These weren't dances of the mind. They were dances for the feet. So let's hear the Vienna Philharmonic this time. We're very German starting off. And it's Karl Böhm conducting Johann Strauss's Annenpolka.

0: the Vienna Philharmonic Orchestra there under the baton of Karl Böhm. And that, of course, was a waltz written by Johann Strauss the Younger, the Annan Polka. Not a waltz at all, Annan Polka. So a dance with a Polish origin.
1: Yeah. And it's in 3/4 time, I know that much.
0: Yes.
1: That's the similarity to a waltz.
0: And Austria isn't that far from Poland, so, yeah.
1: That's true, and I often wonder when I hear that music that Looney Tunes would have been lost without it, because those cartoons used a lot of that style of music.
0: Yes, well, Strauss could turn out a good tune, and, of course, they recognised that, and it was much easier than writing their own.
1: It's true. That's true.
0: All right, next up on Encore, a gentleman called Charles Williams.
1: Now, this is quite interesting. Talking of tunes, if you learnt the piano at home when you were a child, you probably would have dabbled in this piece, maybe. And it's called The Dream of Olwen. It's well known. But it's from a film called While I Live. And this is, I find, interesting because I bought the CD and the tag on the CD, it says Piano Themes from Cinema's Golden Age. Well, if you've seen the film, it's not golden at all. It's probably one of the worst things I've ever seen. It's a British thing from about 1947. Terribly acted, badly scripted, badly filmed. Everything's bad about it. But the theme lived on, and that's what we're going to hear. It's performed by Valentina Vasista, and the BBC Concert Orchestra is conducted by Christopher Warren Green. See if you can remember The Dream of Olwen.

0: The BBC Concert Orchestra there, with Christopher Warren Green conducting, and Valentina Lisitsa was the pianist. And that was called The Dream of Olwen, written by Charles Williams, and it came from an undistinguished movie, according to our local critic, David Fox.
1: That's a pleasant word to use. Before we have some words from sponsors, I might just tell you that Charles Williams is famous for another reason, which our listeners will certainly know. The theme to the ABC News was written by him. It's called The Majestic Fanfare.
0: Well, it is pretty majestic too.
1: And there you go. So all these years and no one knew who it was. It was written by Charles Williams, who was also responsible for that lounge room piece of music. There we go.
0: 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Let me seize this opportunity to say hello to our regular listeners, to David and Lara, to Simon, to Martin Shirley, Lauren and Tyler, to Ruby, Jonathan Kendall, Rosalind Bruckner, Julia Arnold, Jamie Parker, Peter Fogarty, Bob Pullen, Tim D'Andrea, Bob King, Liam South, Helen Goebel, and to Claire Nelson over there. Hello to all of you. Trust you're enjoying the program, and we'll stick with us. 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So consider that, please. All right, we've got some music by Josef Haydn coming up very shortly.
2: Spain versus Argentina? 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Messi versus Ronaldo? 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
0: Sundays at 11 a.m. is your appointment with jazz. 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Jazz on 94.7 The Pulse. Yes, indeed, I'll be back at 11 o'clock with Peter Fogarty for that program. If you'd like to send us a text message, the number is 0488 877 947. We're always happy to know what you think of our selection of music. So the number is 0488 877 947. Please, work your fingers to the mobile phone and send us a message. All right, next up, David, we have
1: some music by Josef Papa Haydn.
0: Yes, an affectionate nickname.
1: Papa. Yes, well, he was everyone's papa, apparently. Although,
0: well, as time went on, I suppose he got older and more senior and
1: older
0: juniors.
1: Quite a lot of them. But an interesting thing about dear Papa Haydn, he was quite the businessman, a penny pincher, and ended up, when he finally parted the world, quite wealthy from a lot of his music, but also mainly his dealings with money.
0: Well, the Esterhazy family looked after him.
1: Very much so, yeah.
0: But he also, of course, went to London.
1: Yes,
0: quite a bit entrepreneurial in that sense, putting on a subscription series.
1: Yeah, no, he was well into not only composing but making money.
0: Oh, well, good luck to him. I guess there was no pension scheme in those days.
1: No, there wasn't. No superannuation either.
0: Hmm.
1: He wrote one trumpet concerto, and we're going to hear part of it, the slow movement this time. Now, you're good at German pronunciations, Ross. I'll let you say this.
0: Okay, the trumpeter is Jürgen Schuster.
1: John Smith, in other words.
0: Jürgen Schuster. And conducting the Cologne Chamber Orchestra, we have Helmut Müller-Brühl.
1: Very good.
0: Thank you. All right, it's the trumpet concerto in E-flat, and we've got the Andante.

0: lovely gentle bit of music for the trumpet there. That was the Andante from Joseph Haydn's Trumpet Concerto in E-flat. Jürgen Schuster was playing the trumpet, and that was the Cologne Chamber Orchestra under the direction of Helmut Müllerbrühl. Very nice.
1: Very nice.
0: And we've got one of the big hits of the operatic repertoire coming up next.
1: We have, and I picked this one mainly because it's just a lovely tune. And it translates to, "Oh, my dear Papa." But strangely enough, the opera that it comes from, written by Puccini, is a rather brutal piece, full of hypocrisy, jealousy, double-dealing and feuding, all set in medieval Florence. But this one tune just jumps out. And it's the only tune in, or aria, I suppose you'd call it, in the whole opera that is, as they call, not continuous. It stands alone. It's got an introduction, it's got an end. There's no recitative to lead up to it. And the rest of the opera is written as it progresses, like a play, just keeps going.
0: You have to wonder whether the leading lady who was doing the first performance demanded something that could show her off.
1: I wonder about that. It was performed first in America, Puccini. Some of his later operas were premiered there by the Metropolitan Opera. And the leading lady was, in fact, American. So it could be right there. Mm. Our leading lady on this recording is the well-known soprano Yvonne Kenny.

0: O mio babbino caro from the opera Janiskiki by Puccini, and that was Yvonne Kenny with the MSO conducted by Vladimir Kamirsky. Remember, we have a text line if you'd like to send us a message. The number is 0488 877 947. And thanks to Helen for your message. Helen's obviously going to the Geelong Symphony Orchestra concert on Saturday the 24th of October at 5 o'clock in Costa Hall, when there's going to be a program of Beethoven's music, the Egmont Overture, the Triple Concerto, and Symphony No. 4. It's going to be quite a spectacular concert, that one. Saturday, October the 24th, 5 o'clock. To book for that... is it the Geelong Arts Centre, David?
1: Yes.
0: For the GSO.
1: Yep.
0: Yeah. No, that'll be good. And, Helen, hope you enjoy it. I'm sure you will.
1: The famous Triple Concerto by Beethoven will be performed by the trio, well-known around Geelong, Anima Mundi, which is Kenji Fujimura on the piano. And they do a lot of work in Geelong, and they do work for the Basilica and for Geelong College. And they're a wonderful group. They've been around for many years. And this was right up their alley because they're a piano trio and Beethoven's kindly obliged to write a piece just for them. Maybe.
0: Oh, on this occasion, a very cooperative gentleman.
1: Yes.
0: Okay, now we're going to listen to a bit of music penned by Beethoven.
1: And this is a piece which will be featured in the second half of the Geelong Symphony concert. And not a piece well known to listeners. The Symphony No. 4... was written in 1806, and I think it was overshadowed by number 3 and, of course, the famous number 5, which came after. So number 4 you don't hear much at all. It's probably the least heard of all his symphonies, I would think. Even number 1 is heard more than this one. But it's quite charming when you listen to it. And we're just going to hear one excerpt from it, which is the Allegro Vivace, which is the last movement. And... as you can see on the piece of paper here, I've neglected to put down who's actually playing it.
0: Do you remember?
1: I do. It's a famous recording by Herbert von Karajan and the Berlin Philharmonic. Let's hear Beethoven's Symphony No. 4 in B-flat major, the last movement.

0: lovely bit of French horn there towards the end. That was the Berlin Philharmonic, directed by Herbert von Karajan, with the Allegro Vivace movement from Beethoven's Symphony No. 4. And hearing that bit of French horn reminds me that later on in the program this morning, we're going to be chatting with Nicolas Fleury, who is a horn player.
1: Yes, for the MSO.
0: And he'll be chatting to us about the MSO's concerts coming up in Geelong next year. If you'd like to send us a text message, the number is 0488 877 947. Hello to DJ Unstable Cliff. Thanks for your message, and good to know that you're enjoying the program. Please continue to listen. We'll be back very shortly with a bit of Russian music, a bit of, from one of my favourite Russian works.
2: 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That's why The Pulse is the stage Geelong deserves.
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0: You're listening to Encore on Geelong's 94.7 The Pulse. It's 14 and a half minutes to 9 o'clock on Sunday morning. Next up, a bit of Russian music. I particularly like the Lieutenant Kiji Suite. We're going to hear a bit from that now.
1: The famous Romance. And it's interesting because the score was written for a film. And the film is totally bizarre. And I don't think it's ever been screened in Australia. I don't know. Do you know the story behind it?
0: Well, it's a bloke recounting heroic tales of his past, which are not to be trusted. He's inventing, and the whole thing starts with a sneeze. The orchestra plays this sneeze, which apparently is a Russian sign that what you're about to say is untrue.
1: Hmm. Well, then Lieutenant Kiji never existed. He was completely made up, and the whole film score, the whole film is based around this person who never existed, which is quite interesting. But the music is another thing altogether. And this piece is very well known. It's conducted by Fritz Reiner and the Chicago Symphony Orchestra, and it's the famous Romance from the Lieutenant Kiji Suite.

0: music by the Russian composer Sergei Prokofiev, and that was from his Lieutenant Kijé suite. That was the Romance. It sounded very romantic. That was the Chicago Symphony Orchestra under the direction of Fritz Reiner.
1: And one of your favourite pieces of music.
0: I do like Lieutenant Kijé, yes.
1: It's a wonderful piece. He's wrote a lot of march-like music sometimes, and this suite is particularly more approachable than some of his more strident works. That's a good way of putting it, I think.
0: Well, a little more atonal, perhaps.
1: Yes.
0: Yeah.
1: But when he actually came back to accept this commission to write the music, he thought he'd been living outside of Russia for a while. He was exiled because of his music. So he thought if he returns, he'd better write something a bit more friendly for the public and the party.
0: Yes, there was the committee that assessed these things.
1: That's right.
0: Yes. Shostakovich ran foul of them.
1: Yes, that's another story. Mm. We'll get to him one day.
0: Listening to Encore on the Pulse, 8 to 9.
1: And we have some more enchanting music, which I find that romance piece very enchanting. This particular piece is by Maurice Ravel, French composer, and originally it was written for a piano and four hands. And there's a bit of a theme coming through this encore today with having 20 fingers, as you may have seen on the Facebook page.
0: Yes, picture of a mysterious couple. Mm.
1: But it's not this one. This one is a French pianist called Alexandre Thorault and another French pianist, Bertrand Chamailloux. And they're playing in its original form. It's the last piece in the suite called Mother Goose by Maurice Ravel, which he orchestrated later on, but originally for piano four hands. And it was based on a number of different fairy tales, Mother Goose just being one of them. And this is called The Enchanted Garden.

0: bit of fun for the pianists there. Two of them. That was Alexandre Tarot and Bertrand Chamaillou, both French, and they were playing the duet written by Maurice Ravel as part of his Mother Goose suite. The Enchanted Garden, that was. The Enchanted Garden. You are listening to Encore on the Pulse. It's 3.5 minutes to 9 o'clock. Coming up a little while, we'll be chatting with Nicolas Fleury about the Melbourne Symphony Orchestra.
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0: And the forecast for today, Sunday the 13th of September, is for a partly cloudy day with medium chance of showers most likely this evening. A chance of a thunderstorm late this afternoon and evening as well. A top of 23 predicted for Geelong today. For tomorrow, Monday, an overnight low of 12, then a maximum of 19. Cloudy with a medium chance of showers. Tuesday, showers 14. Wednesday, cloudy 13. Thursday, cloudy 15. And Friday, warm again, sunny and 22. Can't read my own writing. Friday, sunny, 22 predicted. Right now at 1 minute to 9 o'clock on Sunday morning, the temperature out at the racecourse is 15 degrees.
7: It sounds like we're back to winter. That forecast?
0: Yes. However, 23 today. Let's make the most of it. All right, our next piece of music, David.
7: Is a sunny piece. And it comes from a Bach cantata called The Hunt, which may sound odd, but it's a well-known piece. And Percy Grainger arranged this melody, and he renamed it Blithe Bells. And he called it a free ramble on Sheep May Safely Graze, which is a tune well known, I'm sure, to all our listeners from Bach's Cantata number 208.
0: Now, that's interesting. It's called The Hunt.
7: Yes.
0: So are they hunting foxes?
7: I hope so, not sheep.
0: Well, the sheep may safely graze, so presumably...
7: If they get rid of the foxes.
0: Yeah, the predators are being hunted away, yes.
7: Yeah. Let's not name them just as foxes. This is the Ensemble Liaison, Australian group based in Melbourne, performing this piece by Percy Grainger.

0: Both Bells there. An arrangement by Percy Grainger of The Bark, Sheep May Safely Graze. And that was Ensemble Liaison, an Australian group performing that for us. Very shortly on Encore, we're going to be chatting with Nicolas Fleury. But before that, David, we're going to be hearing a bit of music that includes his work.
1: It is indeed. And Nicolas sent this to me. It's a piece by Finzi called Who is Sylvia? And after we hear it, we might get an explanation of where that title comes from, because I don't think it's got anything to do with Schubert, which was the song, of course. But let's hear Nico, as he likes to be known, playing the French horn in this piece by Finzi.

0: We heard music by the composer Finzi in a piece called Who is Sylvia? Opus 18. And the French horn player that you heard there is the person we're going to be chatting to just about right now, I think.
1: Yes. Next year, the Melbourne Symphony Orchestra is going to be returning for a season here in Geelong. 5 concerts given at Costa Hall. And we're lucky enough to have on the phone right now the leader of the French horn section, Nicolas Fleury. Hello, Nico.
2: Hi, nice to chat to you today.
0: And it's Foxy here, Nico. I did meet you 2 years ago backstage at the GSO concert where you played a Mozart horn concerto.
2: Yes, great memories, actually. I remember playing a nice encore with Lyndon on bassoon.
0: That's right, yep.
2: Which was a very special moment because he also played the Mozart bassoon concerto.
0: That's correct, yes.
2: That day, and we did a beautiful piazzolla together.
0: That's it.
2: Great memory.
0: It was a good concert, that one. Now, you've been playing French horn since you were 7, I read. Is that correct?
2: Yes, it's been a long time showing my age. It's been 31 years of playing the instrument now, and I still love it.
0: Now, you settled on, I read that you had a go at many instruments, but you settled on the French horn. Why was that?
2: Oh, it's just because of the teacher, you know? It's like everything in life. When you meet someone who is a great pedagogue and someone who inspires you, you want to do that as good as he did in this case. And François, my very first teacher, is still a very much a guru of mine. And whenever I go to France to say hi to my family, I take him out and we go for lunch and dinners together and chat about music and art and the horn and among many other things. So it was down to the teacher.
1: Nico, I'm interested in where you went to school because, I've lived in France for a couple of years. Did you get some music education at school?
2: So the music education in France is very good. So from the age of pretty much 7, you can do Monday at school, Tuesday at school, but Wednesday afternoon and Thursday afternoon, you are in the conservatoire. It's part of the curriculum is that you spend 2 days a week pretty much learning to read music, to play an instrument, to play with others, to sing, things like that. And it's part of the curriculum. So it's not something you have to do extra on top of it. It's something that is completely within the studies. And from the age of 12, that goes to more days, 3 days a week. And from the age of 15 to 18, you pretty much spend morning at school and afternoon in the music school, doing more chamber music, more orchestra, more history, things like that. So it's a very specialized, if you want to get into this thing, of course, there's quite a selection. If you want to do that, it's a possibility.
1: Ah, yes, so it's a competitive entry too, I imagine.
2: Yes, but if you show passion and kind of if you're resilient, you'll get a chance to do it.
1: Well, it's paid off very much for you, hasn't it?
0: I think Australia could take a lesson from that.
2: I feel very lucky. It doesn't mean that everything I did went well. In music life, there's a lot of fails, but you learn a lot in the fails. I'm very happy, I have to say, with where I ended up.
0: Now, you studied, I read, the French horn and the natural horn. So I'm presuming the natural horn does not have valves.
2: Yes, exactly. So the natural horn is a horn that existed before, I would say, the 18th century.
0: Yep.
2: The valves came later on, to say, at the Schumann time, could we see instruments with valves? Even Brahms, actually, did not like the valves. For him, it was too modern, and he wanted to write for the natural horn. But from there onwards, from, Strauss, Bruckner, of course, French music, Ravel, Debussy, all those music were written for horn with valves. So it's important when you study the instrument to know what it sounded like at the origin. So again, in France, we do a lot of study on that. It's very important.
0: Yeah,
1: the natural horn, it would be a fairly primitive instrument, I would think. It's sort of like blowing into a shell, developed into the hunting horn.
2: Yes, but at the Mozart time, Mozart brought that instrument into the salon, and he put it with 2 oboes, 2 horns, and a string quintet. And that was the classical orchestra created there. So from a very early age, we had a very, very kind of royal site or instrument within the salon with all the very important people. So it became not an instrument from the outside, but for the inside.
1: Yes, that's what I was thinking. The volume would have been quite startling for the respectable ladies in the salon.
2: Well, you say that, but actually, when you play out in the forest, yeah, you would play very, very loud with your bell up. You can see lots of drawing and paintings like that. But when you bring the instrument into the living room, what we do is we put the right hand inside the bell. And that softens the instrument very much. And we can actually do a lot of different notes and colors, which sometimes it's incredibly soft.
3: Oh, there you go. Hmm. I often wondered why the hand went inside the bell.
2: Exactly.
3: And it's not just to hold it steady.
2: Absolutely.
1: Yes, we do see horn players fiddling with their horns a fair bit when they're not playing because the saliva tends to gather.
2: It's not saliva, it's just like you blow on a window, it creates condensation. So it's not saliva. When we buzz, if we buzz with saliva, you would not have a very nice sound. So it's condensation.
1: My apologies.
2: It's all right.
1: We're talking with Nicolas Fleury, as you can tell, a horn player and a leader in the horn section of the Melbourne Symphony Orchestra. The MSO is coming to Geelong next year for a program of 5 concerts. And Nico, can we talk about a few of those now?
2: Of course. I mean, all of them are absolutely spectacular. So I hope you don't get me to choose one.
1: All right, I'll quickly take you through all of them, Justin, and get a comment from you. The first concert in March, we've got a pianist, Paul Lewis, an English gentleman, who's performing Beethoven's Emperor Concerto. And as well as that, we've got some Mendelssohn and some Dvorak. That's a well-known work, the Emperor Concerto.
2: Absolutely. Probably the best piano concerto ever written for some. I have to say it's mind-blowing. Paul Lewis from the UK is going to be fantastic. Mm. The somatic dances are absolutely electric, and with Jaime in that hall, it's going to be absolutely wonderful to witness. So yeah, you should come to that one for sure.
1: Okay, then in April, we've got a music that all these concerts have titles now, and this one is called Ravel and Debussy, and it's got 2 pieces of music by Ravel in it, the piano concerto and La Valse, and then La Mer by Debussy, a wonderful piece of orchestral music, talking about romantic music.
2: Yeah, I mean, when you talk to a French person and you read that program, Ravel piano in D, Debussy, La Mer, La Valse, it's like flying to Paris, but going into Coster Hall. Suddenly it's like you're completely in a different place. In the 20th century France, those pieces are incredible. And we have Alexandra Dalescu, a Romanian pianist who is absolutely stunning. We're going to have a lot of chamber music with her that week and the following week, and I'm looking forward to have her for this program. Particularly La Mer for me is a piece when I was a kid I was dreaming to play in the orchestra. All those colors, the sounds are epic. And again, in that hall, we love playing in that Costa Hall because we can hear each other better than at Hammer Hall. It's always a joy to play those pieces in that hall. So I think it will resonate. It would make the wall move, I reckon.
3: Perhaps we can all dress up for that one.
1: In our best French costume.
3: Exactly.
2: Of course.
1: Well, it's not the 14th of July, though, so moderation. But look, let me ask you before we leave that concert, there's a lady there whose name I just don't recognise. I don't know anything about her. Germaine Taillefer. What can you tell us about Germaine?
2: You know, sometimes in music, it's a beautiful thing to discover new stuff. And actually, I could not tell you more than you know about that piece. And that's something I will need to study myself early next year to be able to perform this. But it's one of those new pieces. For example, this week we're playing this French music and we're playing this Poulenc Symphonietta. And I tell you what, I've been playing professionally for 20 years and I never played that piece. And it's a masterpiece. And coming to the orchestra this week, learning this new piece of music, which is a masterpiece, felt like being 20 again. It was a great feeling. And I have a feeling that this is going to be a similar situation with that ballad for piano and orchestra. I think Alexandra loves discovering new music. that has been not played much, and I think that's one of those music that she loves playing, and I will discover it with you next year as well.
1: Excellent. We're talking with Nicolas Fleury, who's the horn player, the leader of the horns in the Melbourne Symphony Orchestra, and we're discussing next year's program in Geelong. In July, the concert is called Northern Lights, which is a name used by many people now, and the Northern Lights are certainly worth seeing, but we won't be seeing them in this concert, we might be hearing them. Music by Sibelius, who of course comes from Finland. Brooks is German, but then something written by, now this name looks Finnish to me, Joel Järventausta.
2: What a beautiful program. Absolutely stunning. It has one of the most epic horn solo line in the Sibelius third movement, which I can't wait to make ring in that hall. I highly recommend this program. We have a Korean soloist, Im No Yang, who is going to be absolutely stunning in the Brook, which is such a beautiful violin concerto. Yeah. Slow movements would give you goosebumps. That finale would be so impressive to hear. Yes, it's going to be an epic week again.
1: Brooke was very proud of his violin concerto, I think.
3: Rightly so. Yeah.
2: Yes, it's absolutely gorgeous.
1: Right. September, we've got a concert that includes music by Felix Mendelssohn, but also Fanny, which is a really good thing. Her star is rising, Fanny Mendelssohn. It is. Becoming better known.
3: We interviewed only a week or so ago, Lawrence. Hello from Lawrence. I'd said that I was interviewing you today, and he said to pass on his best wishes to you. And I know you know him well. But he did a recital down here and played some Fanny Mendelssohn. And she is growing in recognition a lot.
2: Absolutely.
3: But the piece Lawrence played was actually published originally under Felix's name so that people would take notice of it, because in those days they didn't particularly take notice of women composers.
2: Yes, it was a very different time, indeed.
3: Yeah.
1: Right, and that concert includes the soloist Christian Lee, who we've heard before in Geelong.
3: Yes, the violinist.
1: Mm. And he's performing a Mozart violin concerto, which, has that got a horn part in it, Nico?
2: Of course, yeah. But actually, I tell you what, very difficult horn part, very high. It's in A major, which implies that we put the A crook on the natural horn, which is a very high crook, and performing this stuff is very dangerous. But it's also a beautiful concerto. I'll tell you a funny story about Christian. When I was in the Royal Philharmonic Orchestra in London, we played with him at the competition in Geneva. The orchestra was doing the competition in Geneva, and he won that year, and he was this young, super young Australian violinist, and he was absolutely incredible. And it's funny enough, I didn't know he was from Melbourne. And then when I came to join the MSO, we played lots of repertoire with him. We recorded the Mendelssohn violin concerto, among many other things, with Sir Andrew. And he was, I mean, he's not growing up, obviously.
3: He's not little Christian anymore.
2: Not little Christian, but in my head he's still this little Christian who was 11 years old.
3: Lawrence too has worked a lot with Christian.
2: Yes, I'm sure.
3: Yeah.
2: And it's going to be wonderful to play Mozart with him.
3: It will be.
2: He's going to be all over it, I'm sure. And I can't wait to record it with him eventually soon.
3: Well, a few years ago he did an interview in Limelight magazine, and he was a bit younger then, but part of the interview he said, "I still play with Lego." So he has not, he hadn't lost his childhood then, but he's certainly grown up a lot since then.
2: Oh, you know, I know very much some grown-ups who play Lego, so
3: it
2: doesn't mean anything.
3: Doesn't mean anything, I totally agree.
1: Okay, one more concert to mention in the MSO series in Geelong in 2027, and that's the November concert, which is entitled The Year 1905, Sibelius and Shostakovich. Now, 1905 was probably not a good year for Russia, you'd have to say.
2: you have to hear the opening of that symphony. You can actually feel and hear starvation. It's absolutely, how would I say that? It's confronting. This music is very confronting because you can feel so much of what you wanted to express. And it's one of my favorite Shostakovich symphonies, and there are quite a few. There's 15 symphonies by Shostakovich. My favorite would probably be 5, 9, 10, 11, 4. But that 11 has something very special about it. And of course, to start the concert, Sibelius Violin Concerto with James Ennis, who doesn't need any presentation anymore, this absolute legendary violinist from America, who has the most classy playing. I can't wait to hear what he's going to do in Sibelius. It's going to be an absolute class performance again, with Jaime Martin, our principal conductor. Yes, that one. That, if I had to choose one, I have to say, it might probably be the 12th of November. I'll be there for sure.
0: I hope so. Well, so does the MSO.
2: Yes, yes, we will all be there. And it's, you know what, it's always such a nice trip to go from Melbourne to Geelong. We all go on the bus, and we have an hour journey to Geelong. Then we have a dress rehearsal for like an hour or whatever. And then we all go for our lovely little dinner somewhere. We go to a very nice Thai place around the corner, and we always book a table, and we have this little tradition of doing that with a few members of the orchestra. And then we come back, we do a great gig, and then perhaps we share a glass of wine or a beer on the way back in the bus. It's really nice. It reminds me of youth orchestra.
0: Sounds like a fun place to be, I think.
1: Yes, a lovely social occasion too.
0: Yeah.
1: Oh, that's excellent. Okay, so let's just revise. There are 5 concerts in Geelong next year featuring the MSO. If you'd like to subscribe, you go to the Geelong Arts Centre rather than the MSO website. Go to the GAC website or drop in and talk to them or give them a ring, the GAC, and subscription is by far the best way to go and see those concerts because you have the same seat every time. But that's something you can do right now for next year, the MSO series. And you will see a guest here performing back there, the stage right, with a few other horn players. How many do you usually have there?
2: Depending on the repertoire, we usually have between 2 for the smaller repertoire, such as Mozart, but sometimes for Shostakovich symphonies, we can have 8, 9 horn players on stage. Yes.
1: That's a lot of horn players.
2: 6 full-time member in the orchestra.
1: Yes, yes. Oh, and you're the leader. How do you keep 9 of them in line?
2: Well, we have 6 members, so I have to keep 5 of them in line, which is always easier than 9. They're all absolutely wonderful humans being wonderful musicians, so I have absolutely no problem having to keep them in line. I never need to say much. My only recommendation to them sometimes is something musically orientated, because the rehearsal period is always quite short. So if something is not quite lining up, I just say, hey, guys, let's go that way. But that's how we're going to do it. And that's the only time where I need to be a little bit more efficient with my direction. But otherwise, we are very good friends, all of us.
1: Do they have to watch you rather than the conductor?
2: They don't have to watch me. They need to hear me at all times. And if they hear me play one way, I'm talking articulation or dynamics or phrasing, it kind of implied that they would support that and copy that down the line. The only moment I would say something is that doesn't happen. But most of the time, it happens very naturally.
1: Of course. Do you sit on the end or in the middle?
2: I actually sit on the very left. So it goes 1, 2, 3, 4 in a line of 4. Sometimes in a square, 1, 2 at the front, 3, 4 behind me. But the leader's bell needs to point into the second horn bell. We need to point into the third horn bell, etc. So we have that connection.
1: Ah, yes. That sounds good. It's quite an exciting creative pursuit, isn't it? Playing the French horn and being part of a magnificent orchestra.
2: Yes, it is amazing. I will just add one little thing for the Geelong series. We do a pre-concert talk at 6:45, which is incredibly interesting if you want to know a little bit more about the history of the music, because it makes you listen to the music in a different way. I'm thinking for the year 1905, if you come to that pre-concert talk, it would be very interesting to hear about Shostakovich's history before you hear that very confronting piece. So I highly recommend if you have an extra 45 minutes in your day that you want to listen to a pre-concert talk. Sometimes some of us do it, some of the musicians. Sometimes we have guests. It's a very interesting chat to have, and there's also time for question and answers usually.
1: Even if it does cut your dinner in a Thai restaurant a bit short.
2: And that's exactly the dilemma. Do I go to the Thai restaurant that I have, or do I do a pre-concert talk?
1: Well, look, we've been talking with Nicolas Fleury from the Melbourne Symphony Orchestra, and it's been an absolute pleasure. Nicolas, thank you very much for joining us. It's been great.
2: Thank you for having me, and see you soon in Geelong.
1: Indeed.
3: Bye-bye, Nico.
2: Bye.
1: Nicolas Fleury there, and we'll have a bit of music that he mentioned very shortly.
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0: contrast to the piece we just heard, I can tell you that. Franz Schubert, I don't know when he got time to sleep because he wrote so much music. He wrote over 600 songs alone. But this particular song is probably the most scary of all, and I still find it scary. It's modelled on a poem by Goethe. It's called El König, Earl King, and it tells the horrifying story of a father racing along on a horse with his son behind him. The son claims he's seeing things behind, and the father thinks he's just seeing things. So he says, no, the Earl King is chasing me and he wants to kidnap me. And he urges his father to go faster and faster. And when they get to their destination, quickly, the child is dead. It's a scary story and it's not a nice one.
1: Yes, and some of us had to memorise the poem in Form 4 German.
0: Can you still remember it?
1: I remember a bit, not much.
0: We won't go there. But Schubert, of course, set it amazingly to music. And again, not an orchestra, just a piano. And it makes for a rather chilling episode in music, I think.
1: The rhythm is significant.
0: Very much, and you'll hear that certainly when we play this recording by the famous German baritone Dietrich Fischer-Dieskau and accompanied by the equally famous Gerald Moore.

0: Yes, tragic ending there. The son of Vartort was dead. That was The Erl King, The Erl König, written by Franz Schubert, based on the poem by by Wolfgang von Goethe. And that was the voice of Dietrich Fischer-Dieskau with Gerald Moore playing the piano. Great combination there. 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So please consider that. 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
1: And if, just while we're on that theme, the subscribers make it possible for us to hear and talk to great people like Nico, who we talked to this morning, the French horn player for the MSO. And keeping this station alive provides that sort of much needed information and in Geelong.
0: And a link to local voices.
1: Yes, exactly, yeah.
0: All right, our next bit of music, written by a guy called George... No, it's not, written by a lady called Elena Katz-Chernin.
1: Famous Australian composer, Appius piece, but it's a lovely piece, it's a piano piece again, and it's played for us by a famous duo who you might be familiar with if you saw the Facebook site. So when 20 fingers are better than 10, we have the Viney-Grinberg piano duo. This piece is called Victor's Heart, and it was commissioned by a gentleman for his late father. And the story behind the piece is that the father tragically died while attempting to rescue a friend from drowning. So it's not a happy theme, but its memory is preserved in this, I think, quite wonderful piece by Elena Katz-Chernin called Victor's Heart.

0: Music written by the Australian composer Lena Katz-Chernin there. That was called Victor's Heart, and it was performed for us by the Viney Grinberg Piano Duo. One male, one female, and as you heard, they're very artistic and, sensitive musicians.
1: They are. Mm. And that's where, as we mentioned, 20 fingers are better than 10.
0: Indeed, yes. All right, it's 10 and a half minutes to 10 o'clock. What's our next bit of music?
1: Something lighthearted to take us out of this morning's encore. And again, it's an Australian piece by a composer called George Palmer, who I must admit I'd never heard of until I sought this piece out. It's his concerto for two clarinets, but it's a one-movement piece. It's only short, and it comes under the nickname of It Takes Two, which I think is a charming thing. The clarinet players are Dmitri Ashkenazi, and if you're wondering, yes, it is the son of the famous
0: son
1: pianist.
0: Son of Vladimir.
1: Yes.
0: Oh. Oh, and conductor.
1: Yes, and he lives...
0: Conductor of the SSO for some time.
1: Yes, he lives in Australia.
0: Vladimir?
1: No, Dmitri.
0: Oh, Dmitri, good.
1: His father conducted the Sydney Symphony for a tenure of 2 years, I think. And they did a lot of recording, which is good, so that's preserved. And now the son has taken over on the clarinet. The other clarinetist is David Rowden. And it's the Omega Ensemble accompanying them in It Takes Two by George Palmer.

0: That was called It Takes Two, a concerto for two clarinets, written by George Palmer, an Australian composer. He's now 79, still around, and doing good things from Sydney. The two clarinetists we had there were Dmitri Ashkenazi and David Rowden. The Omega Ensemble was backing them up. Lovely bit of music, and that was the final offering on this edition of Encore here on The Pulse. Just a reminder that this afternoon there's a concert in Geelong that might be a lot of fun. It's featuring the Baroque flute player Greg Dickmans, who we chatted to on this program last week. Samantha Cohen is playing the theorbo with him, and the concert is happening at 3 o'clock this afternoon at the Sacred Heart Chapel in Newtown. It's called The Art of Persuasion, music from the art of eloquence. So some Baroque music to go with the Baroque instruments. That's this afternoon at 3 o'clock, Sacred Heart Chapel. That's it for this edition of Encore. Thanks for tuning in. Please join our friend and colleague, James Vernon, this evening at 7 o'clock for the Pulse Concert Hall. And we'll be back at this time next Sunday morning between 8 and 10. The Mass from St. Mary's is coming up very shortly. At 11 o'clock, we've got Just Jazz. David, thank you for your fine selection today.
1: A pleasure, and it's good to... it's a lot of fun being here on Encore with you.
0: Good.
1: And I hope our listeners enjoyed what I've picked. And there's plenty more music. That's one thing we're never going to run out of.
0: Indeed, yes. OK. We'll see you again shortly. I'll see you in an hour or so. David, you'll see next week. Thanks for listening, and from both of us now, it's bye-bye.
1: Bye-bye.
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0: And the forecast for today, Sunday the 13th of September, is for a partly cloudy day. Medium chance of showers most likely this evening. The chance of a thunderstorm late this afternoon and evening. Top of 23 predicted for Geelong today. For tomorrow, Monday, an overnight low of 12, then a maximum of 19. Cloudy, medium chance of showers tomorrow. Tuesday, showers 14. Wednesday, cloudy 13. Thursday, cloudy 15. Warmer again next Friday. They're predicting a sunny day and a top of 22. Right now, out at the Geelong Racecourse, it's 18 degrees.
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0: Now, today's Mass is one from the past. 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
6: Good evening and welcome to our Eucharistic celebration in ordinary time. Just as Christ carried out the work of redemption in poverty and oppression, so the Church is called to follow the same path. We are encouraged to treat everybody in the same way, even the poor and lowly, with respect. In this way, we are treating Christ with respect. Whosoever you do to the least of my people, that you do unto me. Our celebrant tonight is Father Jude Johnson, the readers Margot Jarman and Trish Nicholson, Special Ministers Gail Perry and Vicky Savaglia.